0: across the state of New South Wales. And for the Hunter area, yeah, definitely looking forward to seeing what, with the election coming up, to see what each of the political parties can offer the community.
1: New mental health housing will be built in Maitland and Waratah under the state government's $3.1 billion mental health investment. The residential service will provide 24/7 specialist care, helping mental health patients transition from long-term hospital care to supported housing. Wallsend MP Sonia Hornery says public housing is desperately needed in the region.
2: It's the number one issue that my office have been dealing with for the last 20 years. We need more homes and we need more public housing homes for people.
1: And data shows nurses are six times more likely to be assaulted at work compared to the national average. There are calls for governments and industry to work together to provide safer conditions as we mark International Nurses Day. Australian Institute of Health and Safety Chief Executive Julia Whitford says change is needed.
3: Increasing healthcare workers would be of great value because they're working on average around 42 hours per week compared to the national average of about 38 hours.
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1: Warriors half Luke Metcalf is tripped to leave the club at the end of the season. It comes as his halfback role is up in the air after the re-signing of Tanner Boyd. NRL commentator Brent Reed told NRL 360 he won't be surprised if he leaves.
5: I think an ideal world for the Warriors, that's the way they'd like it, but it seems as though he wants to play halfback. If that's the case, he's not going to be the halfback there because they've just extended Tanner Boyd, and Tanner Boyd's given them no reason to drop him.
1: The Newcastle Jets have supplied five of A-League Team of the Week players. Wingers Eli Adams and Clayton Taylor join midfielder Max Burgess, while defender Mark Natter features alongside goalkeeper James Delianov. And Carlton coach Michael Voss has reportedly resigned, effective immediately. It follows the Blues' slow start to the final year of his contract, winning just one game from nine. Assistant coach Josh Fraser will step in as interim head coach. And now you're up to date with the latest 2NURFM news.
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11: High chance of showers across parts of the Hunter today with a partly cloudy day otherwise. More of the same for Wednesday, Thursday and Friday also. And around 20 degrees from tomorrow. Kind of a little warmer than that today. Around 22 for the coast and also the Hunter Valley. And tonight down to between 10 and 13 degrees. Right now, 21 degrees at Cardiff. 20 degrees for you at Greta Brankston. It's 7 past 10 at 2NURFM 103.7. He was a member of the Beatles, was ranked number 11 in Rolling Stone's list of greatest guitar players of all time, and saw later success with the supergroup The Traveling Wilburys. Hi, I'm Mark Rourke with George Harrison for Coffee Break. Before the breakup of the Beatles, Harrison recorded and released two solo albums, Wonderwall Music and Electronic Sound, with both mainly instrumental compositions. However, it would be his All Things Must Pass, seemingly unheard of, triple album, which would see him soar into the charts. It featured the number one single, My Sweet Lord, and the top 10 hit, What Is Life?

1971, Bright Tunes sued George for copyright infringement with My Sweet Lord owing to its similarity to the 1963 Chiffons hit He's So Fine. When the case was heard in the US in 1976, he denied deliberately plagiarising the song, but lost the case as the judge ruled that he had done so subconsciously. We'll let you decide and make up your own mind.

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1: I was requested to go and take my guitar, which was really terrible. I had to stand up in court with my guitar. It's all these people grilling me and talk about how you write a song, which is really difficult because every song is slightly different anyway. But it did cause a bit of a problem because, especially like in America, the disc jockeys are all on top of it now, pulling every song apart because so many songs are like so many other songs.
2: The death of fellow Beatle John Lennon in 1980 disturbed George greatly and reinforced his decade-long concerns about stalkers, with Lennon's death prompting him to write the tribute song All Those Years Ago.

0: It was, obviously such a shock because assassination is something which, you know, up until that time hadn't really got down to that level. I mean, it was always presidents and leaders like that. And I wouldn't think, you know, somebody who's a pop star was important enough to kill. You know, it's a terrible thing. I don't think anybody is important enough to kill, you know, really.
1: In 1987, he released the album Cloud Nine, co-produced by the Electric Light Orchestra's Jeff Lynne. It hit the charts with a cover of Got My Mind Set on You, which went to number one, and saw two music videos for the song released simultaneously.
0: It was an old song from about 1959. I think the writer's name is Rudy Clark. I don't know who he is, but it was an excellent song. But the old version that I heard of it was, you know, it's a bit antique and it doesn't really sound like my version of it. The song itself had stuck in my head for 20 odd years and it just came out on this album.
1: It's George Harrison for Coffee Break on 2NURFM.

0: It's George Harrison for Coffee Break on 2NURFM. The following year, he formed the Travelling Wilburys with Jeff Lynne, Roy Orbison, Bob Dylan and Tom Petty, with the group enjoying success with End of the Line and Handle with Care.
1: But you see, that was helped on also by having Jeff Lynne to co-produce the record with me. And Jeff, like some other people, was a big Beatle fan. And he himself went on to write some of the greatest pop tunes of the 70s, and, you know, as the Electric Light Orchestra. And Jeff is really into all those nice sounds and stuff, and the nostalgic sounds as well. And it was a great balance working

In 1999, George and his wife were a victim of a home invasion, and 2 years later, George passed away at a friend's home in Los Angeles. He was 58. It's George Harrison for Coffee Break on 2NURFM.

0: George Harrison up front of the Wilburys. Handle Me With Care as part of Coffee Break with George. Another one coming our way tomorrow. Well, kind of a story that's kind of apt for me at the moment because I'm right in the middle of rego season. Yeah, that $1,000, just out the window like that to get the car on the road. And nevertheless, one thing that people have been caught doing and a whole stack of people doing, and the government reckons it just gets forgotten about. I personally think it's because we don't have those colourful rego stickers in the car anymore. But around 50,000 drivers were fined for being unregistered or uninsured in the last year, according to new stats from the government. And there's another way coming very shortly that might actually make sure that we do remind ourselves, because the bill coming in the mail does that. But nevertheless, an opt-in system will allow us to receive a text message straight up when the registration expires. So if your rego is today, bing, you get the message to say, hey, you better do something about that. DBIT is an opt-in program, and the digital government minister, Jihad Dib, said, look, it reckons it's because paperwork is misplaced or simply forgotten. Everyone leads busy lives, has a huge mental to-do list. But the Roads Minister, Jenny Aitchison, said the SMS reminders are a simple, practical way to help people stay on top of their rego and avoid an honest mistake. And it's a costly one too, up to $818 if you're driving or parking your vehicle unregistered on a road or what is also known as a road-related area. Yes, in other words, if you're in the car with the engine on, you can cop that fine. Heavy vehicles is a little bit more than that, $1,728. For those who don't want the digital registration reminder and don't opt into that, you'll still get the rego on the mail around 6 weeks before it is all due. And my, oh my, having a look at some of the costs, always that yearly friendly reminder of when the GST came in. Now I'm sort of scooting off balance here, but when the GST came in, it went on everything except those items where the current tax structure was a little bit more. Current rego fee around $80-odd. That's, of course, for light vehicles. And the motor vehicle tax a little bit more than the $8.20 that would have gone on for GST. It's a minimum of $380 up to $580. Anyway, not a bad system to avoid you not paying your rego over $800, and notwithstanding the points as well, if you get caught without it. Just a friendly reminder this morning at 2 in URFM.
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0: Good times, great music at 2NUR FM 103.7. Just ahead of the passing parade with John DeRemus. Well, it appears, or at least according to a recent survey from recruitment firm Robert Half, that some of the work from home chickens may be coming home to roost. There is a particular theory floating around workplace economics at the moment known as proximity premium. And again, according to some of the survey data that they've put out recently, it seems that those that are continuing to work from home may be sort of missing out as some of the rewards, the perks, the promotions, the pay rises are going more to the people that are spending more time in the office. Hence the sort of, you know, what's in front of your eyes is what you kind of promote a little bit there. So your proximity to the boss could be the key to getting that salary boosted and climbing the career ladder. So in terms of some of the data that came out from this recruitment firm, around 68% of companies across the country, they've been adjusting salaries based on how often you're actually in the office over the last couple of years. So we're well over two-thirds there. 69% have done the same with bonus structures, and they're starting to favour, according to the data here, those that are actually in their office every day of the week. Now, that's backed up by the employers as well, because they've themselves directly have said, well, 77% have said yes. Regular office attendance, that is what we use to influence everything from career advancement opportunities and pay rises. The director, Clint Marks, of Robert Half, the recruitment firm, said, look, yeah, visibility is quietly becoming a form of currency in today's workplace. And those opportunities very well could unintentionally be skewed towards those that are simply more present. Now, again, evidence is always anecdotal. I recall a couple of decades ago working for a very large firm, hundreds of employees, and it seemed that those that took the smoke break, because there was a few of the bosses that were smokers, and of course they'd be downstairs out the front, and those that also, you know, were partakers of that habit were also downstairs. It kind of seemed that they were the ones that seemed to be up for promotion all the time, and, oh, we need a new person to take that job. Yes, and it'd always be from that crowd. So, again, different set of circumstances, anecdotally, of course. But, yeah, it does seem that the closer you are to the centre, or the seat of power, if you will, that you might very well get the chance to move up that career ladder. And, yes, that seat of power is far from the lounge room at home or the kitchen table with the laptop turned on. Again, so it would seem from some of the data. Make of all that what you will. We'll get into the passing parade after we check your coastal forecast in a moment at 2NUR FM.
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0: Partly cloudy with some more shower activity expected over the next few days, right, running through to the weekend. Across the waters now, southeasterly 10 to 15 knot winds now tonight, getting up to around 20 knots offshore. Those seas around 1 metre with a southerly 2.5 metre swell. Low tide has just bottomed out. We'll get that high tide back around 1.5 metres at around 5 o'clock this afternoon. Water temperature, if swimming, strangely enough, was your thing, 21 degrees today. Inside the drink, outside not much more, 20 22 degrees for the coast and also the Hunter Valley. Right now by Belmont Baths, we've hit 21 degrees, 20 degrees for you currently at Head and Greeter. It's 25 to 11 at 2 NURFM 103.7.

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2: This is John Doremus with the Passing Parade and a story of two age-old compatriots, greed and gold. On a day in 1933, a salvage tug rode quietly at anchor near an island off the coast of Holland. From it came the steady beat of an air pump, evidence that a diver was at work below. Suddenly, a shout rang out. He's in trouble! Haul him up! Willing hands immediately manned the lines, but they refused to budge. Fathoms down, the diver died, a victim of deliberate, cold-blooded murder. In 1799, the British frigate Lutyne was hit by a gale in the North Sea. She went down with all hands, together with a cargo of gold and silver valued at £1.5 million. In 1933, all previous efforts to recover the cargo having failed, Lloyd's of London licensed a Dutch company to conduct salvage operations on a share basis. In charge of the expedition was a tall, good-looking Dutchman named Florian Helsch. Everything went wrong from the beginning. On June 15th, murder entered the picture when Helsch's chief diver, Fritz Schurmann, was found wedged under a portion of the heavy equipment that had been lowered to the ocean bed. Holes were found at his airline by a detective named Borselen, who had once contacted the homicide squad in Amsterdam. Inspector Peter van Marsen was placed in charge on inquiries. He could find no one on the tug with any reason to harm Schurmann. If Marsen suspected anyone, it was Helsch, who he felt could have prevented or at least got to the bottom of the mysterious accidents and delays. And accordingly, when Helsch returned to Amsterdam to report to his employers, Marsen gave orders that he was to be shadowed around the clock. A week later, a crestfallen detective notified the inspector that their quarry had given him the slip. Persistent inquiries failed to locate Helsch. Ultimately, his body was found concealed under a clump of bushes in a park in the suburb of Hildersburg. He had been killed by a blow on the head. Convinced that the two murders were linked, Marsen turned his attention to the diver's widow, Bertha Schurmann. Delving into her past, he discovered she had once been a domestic servant but had risen before her marriage to a responsible secretarial position with a bullion broker named Theodore Glasnap. Meanwhile, it was brought to the inspector's notice that one of Schurmann's fellow divers, Jan Cohern, had unexpectedly quit the salvage company's service. Then further information came to hand with the effect that Cohern had been having an affair with Bertha Schurmann. Cohern was duly apprehended and refused to talk till Marsen resorted to an old trick by hinting that Bertha had double-crossed him. Well, it worked. Cohern dictated a confession stating that he and Helsch had been paid by Glasnap to wreck the expedition, that Schurmann had found out and threatened to report them to the company. Glasnap had banked on the company becoming discouraged and abandoning the project, leaving the way open for him to recover the Lutyne's gold. Everything would have been all right, lamented Cohern, if Helsch hadn't tried to cut me out with Bertha. It transpired that he had killed Helsch by striking him on the head with a wine bottle. Cohern was sentenced to life imprisonment, but Glasnap and Bertha Schurmann flew the coop. No more was heard of them till 1937, when a fire raised a small bungalow in a Munich suburb. Two bodies recovered from the ruins were identified as the missing couple. Our time is up till we meet again for another chapter of The Passing Parade. This is John Doremus, and goodbye for now.
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0: Good times and great music at 2NUR FM 103.7. Just a reminder of something we were talking about a little earlier on with Val Watson from the Homestart Family Services. Their Friendship on a Plate, these are the cooking group classes, particularly for mums and dads, if you're carers of kids and grandkids, a great chance to get some cooking skills up, make some new friends as well, and they'll look after the kiddies while you do it all at the place at Charlestown from next Wednesday in the morning. But need to book those, so I'd be chopping up onto the events calendar to check that one out. Also, something else that is happening on the weekend, actually happening next week as well, I should say. It is the Orchid Show, the Autumn Orchid Show from the Newcastle Orchid Society. They put this on yearly, and that is happening from Wednesday next week through until Friday of next week at the Wallsend Village Shopping Fair. If you'd like some details on those events and many, many more, just head up to the events calendar at our website, 2NURFM.com.au.
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The latest from Ollie Goldner in the Hunter Newsroom on the way in the next little bit. Partly cloudy with some sunshine across parts of the Hunter. There's a coin toss, isn't it? Chance of some showers as well. More of the same for the next few days. And around 21, 22 across the region right now at 2NUR FM.

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1: It's 11 o'clock. Good morning. I'm Ollie Goldner. The opposition claims changes to property taxes in tonight's federal budget will divide Australians. The government is widely expected to rein in the capital gains tax discount and limit negative gearing to new properties. Labor claims this will make the housing market more accessible for young people, but Shadow Treasurer Tim Wilson argues the government's been forced to hike taxes because of poor financial management.
2: Every time this government runs out of money, they come after the hip pockets of Australians. Every time this government gets caught in a political bind, their only solution is to divide Australians. And that's clearly what we're seeing in the budget today.
1: Meanwhile, Business Hunter CEO Bob Hawes believes the federal government will hold back spending on the Newcastle to Sydney high-speed rail in the upcoming budget. Funding for the project beyond the current two-year development phase is regarded as critical to support the evolution of the region. However, Bob Hawes says due to other pertinent issues, both nationally and globally, it could be potentially deprioritised.
3: They'll probably take a conservative approach and just have in the forward estimates the money that they're going to expend that they've already announced. But it would be delightful if there was the beginning of program funding for construction, you know, in the 3 to 4 year time estimates that we often see in the budget. But so fingers crossed, and we'll hope and see.
1: With construction of an ambulance station in North Rothbury set to begin this year, union officials want the government to employ more paramedics in the Hunter. Data shows there was 2,200 more ambulance responses in the Lower Hunter region in 2025 compared to 10 years ago, highlighting the impact of ongoing population increases. Ambulance Association Secretary Brendan McElveen says current paramedic numbers in the Lower Hunter are not ideal.
4: Please reach out to your local MP, be an advocate for your local community so that, we can promote the need for extra paramedics in the Hunter.
1: A study has found working from home could be leading to lower pay and fewer promotional opportunities for some employees. Nearly 70% of Australian companies surveyed admitted to adjusting a worker's salary based on their in-office attendance. Clinton Marks from recruitment firm Robert Half says proximity to management is now linked to higher pay.
5: So even if we go back before hybrid work, I think most people would know the closer you were to your boss, the more your work was going to be seen.
1: Hunter wineries could be hit with a six-figure tax bill under new state government legislation, according to Upper Hunter MP Dave Lazell. Speaking before Parliament last week, he noted the state's primary producer land tax is posing a serious threat on local wineries and the tourism industry. Under the legislation, those making more off wine sales than grape sales could be disqualified from the land tax exemption. Dave Lazell says the new laws are impacting most local wineries with cellar doors.
6: There's only going to be one result. All those wineries are going to shut down their cellar doors. It will destroy our local wine industry.
1: New homes will be built in Maitland and Waratah for people living with complex mental health needs under a state government investment. The homes will offer 24/7 specialist care, helping mental health patients transition from long-stay hospital care to supported housing. Construction is expected to start this year, and move-in dates are set for 2028. Wallsend MP Sonia Hornery says the community is crying out for public and affordable housing.
7: It's about making sure that all of the support services are there to provide, to assist the person and the people that live in that home. And that's fundamentally important, that everyone can quietly and successfully get on with their life with that support that they need.
1: Briefly, more than 70 UK Labour MPs have now joined calls for British Prime Minister Keir Starmer to hand in his resignation, and experts are warning we're going backwards when it comes to our battle against cyber crimes. In finance, the All Ords is down 37 points at 89.05, and one Aussie dollar is buying 72.38 US cents.
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1: Steve Smith's hopes of playing in the 2028 Olympics have suffered a setback. The Aussie batsman was left out of the T20 squad to tour Pakistan and Bangladesh. Selector George Bailey says this isn't the end.
8: Given where we are in the cycle of T20s and on the back of our World Cup result, it's a good opportunity, I think, to have a look at some different players.
1: The AFL has launched its new First Nations Impact Fund, which includes a $300,000 investment. It's in response to the decline in Indigenous players, with just 62 on the AFL team sheets compared to 87 in 2020. The league is also considering giving clubs an extra spot for a First Nations player. And former NRL star Joseph Swali'i has shut down rumours of a return to rugby league. The Waratahs star was rumoured to be in negotiations with incoming NRL club PNG Chiefs. And now you're up to date with the latest 2NURFM news.
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13: Partly cloudy with a high chance of showers across parts of the Hunter today. Winds out of the southeast, around 15 to 25 k's an hour. More of the same for Wednesday, Thursday and Friday. Some showers about and some cloud cover otherwise. Looking ahead over the weekend, yeah, we're kind of more of the same really through to the start of next week with a top of 22 for the coast and also the Hunter Valley. Right now we've hit 21 degrees at Georgetown, 20 degrees currently at Lawn. It's 8 past 11 at 2NURFM 103.7.

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0: Good times and great music at 2NUR FM 103.7. Still to come, we'll catch up with Nathan Townley from the University of Newcastle. Some of the happenings in and around the university at the moment. A whole bunch of stuff there, including some fee-free pathways, university-ready pathways. To get into the university. So if that's something that's kind of on your mind, we'll get into some of that a bit later. A reminder too, if you're riding the rails for the second half of the day on the Hunter line, I'll have a bit of extra time still doing some of those track repairs, urgent track repairs between Waratah and Warrabrook. So I'll have a bit of extra travel time if you're heading onto the trains this afternoon at 2NURFM 103.7.
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Well, this afternoon, a whole bunch of lucky 2NUR FM listeners will be joining us at Rutherford. They were the winners of our Restaurant of the Month last month in April. If you missed out, maybe you were just the next one on the barrel we were going to pick out. 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Our Restaurant of the Month for May. You could be in Newcastle, right on the water, overlooking the harbour. Sounds pretty good. The Restaurant of the Month, check it out at our website, 2NURFM.com.au. No.

0: Good times and great music at 2NUR FM 103.7. Just a reminder, no Dennis Stewart this week. He's off for a week, so he'll be back next Tuesday after midday with another Health Naturally coming your way. And after 1 o'clock, yes, the gang from Talking Travel, they will be here taking you on a trip around the country and around the world. Always a fantastic, insightful half an hour or so of travel info, and the gang will be back after 1 o'clock with all of that for you. After we take a look at what's happening in the water and the waves, we'll find out what's happening at the University of Newcastle with Nathan Townley at 2NUR FM.
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0: All right, across Hunter waters at the moment, southeasterly 10 to 15 knot winds. Now, later tonight, they may get up to around 20 knots offshore. Seas around a metre, and we have a southerly swell up around 2.5 metres today, with a high tide on the way at 5 o'clock, getting up to 1.5 metres or so then. Partly cloudy with a high chance of showers, kind of more of the same over the next few days through to the weekend as well, and down to just 10 to 13 degrees overnight. Right now, around 22 degrees for you at Swansea Heads and Caves Beach, 21 degrees at Rutherford, and 22 degrees at Raymond Terrace. 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

0: Good times, great music at 2NUR FM 103.7. Well, every month or so, we like to catch up with some of the gang from the University of Newcastle and find out what's happening. It's a pretty big place. There's always something happening. And this time around, we're doing that with Nathan Townley, Deputy Vice Chancellor of Equity and Engagement. Nathan, it's always a pleasure to catch up with you. It's been a while since we've seen you in here, so you found the place all right?
1: I have, Mark. Yeah, it's great to be here. Thanks for the invitation.
0: Excellent stuff. Now, to start with this time around, a million different ways sometimes to get into university, but at the moment, some fee-free uni-ready pathways is something that's always a bit of a good refresher.
1: Yeah, it is, Mark. It's something that I think is part of our DNA of a university. 1974, we had our first access, open foundation type sort of programs, which are bridging courses into the university. So really aimed at, I guess, building people's confidence and capability, because often people don't even know they've got the skills, or they don't see university as being a place for them. And I think our university has really led the way in providing access to people that maybe don't think university is a place for them. And yeah, so 1974 that started, and we've been a leader ever since. Over 70,000 students have come through our Enabling Pathways programs and gone on to study and get jobs out of that and do amazing things. A lot even go on to do PhDs and postgrad studies, which is fantastic. And so because of our leadership in that space, the federal government asked us to lead some work, and Associate Professor Anna Bennett and her team at our Pathways and Academic Learning Support section of the university have led that work, and they've created a best practice guide for other universities to see how they can create university to be more accessible to their communities as well.
0: Yeah, that's good. I mean, you mentioned that over that time, 70,000 people. I mean, that is a lot of people. We can throw numbers around all the time, but it's a big number. And you just wonder how their lives may have been different if they hadn't have been introduced to one of these programs. And like you said, the University of Newcastle, in a sense, taking the show on the road to other institutions to say, hey, what about trying it this way? So that's pretty cool also.
1: Yeah, it is. And you know, we've had a number of universities come and visit us here. We had a couple just recently come and have a look and see what the process looks like, and the type of pedagogies that are used, and the type of support structures that are in place for students to really build that confidence, and you know, the type of support mechanisms and tutoring programs and those types of things. Of our 38,000 students that we have in the university, 1 in 5 have come through that particular pathway program. So it is a really big part of what we do here.
0: Yep, that is a lot of folks. Now, of course, at the heartbeat of any university, Nathan, it is all about research, and a lot happening in the health and community space at the moment there.
1: Yeah, so I guess particularly in our Aboriginal and Torres Strait Islander research space. So we've had a team of people that have been working on a document called Research Our Way, and it really is about improving, I guess, the way that research is conducted with Aboriginal and Torres Strait Islander communities, as opposed to research being done on communities, which is historically what has happened. So this is a joint partnership between the local health district, HMRI, Awabakal Medical, Aboriginal Medical Service, and the university, led by Ina Thompson, a Gomeroi woman who does amazing work for us here at the university. And it really does empower community voices to be across the type of research that gets conducted from this university and the health district and HMRI, and how we empower our community to have a say over how that research gets done, who gets to do it. So it's really shifting and changing those power dynamics in the way that researchers conduct business.
0: So in just that slight little shift there, how would that look differently, do you feel, to what has been done to what could be done?
1: Yeah, so we have an Aboriginal Health Research Community Panel that meet once a month, and that's a number of different community members that come together. Researchers apply to get access to that community panel, and they come in front of that panel and they talk about their ideas and what they might be thinking of doing, and the community give feedback on that particular research, and they also might suggest local Aboriginal Torres Strait Islander community members that could add value to the research team based on their or their family's lived experience in a particular area of health. And so it really does just build relationships and make sure that research is being conducted in a way that is respectful and responsive to the needs of community.
0: And we'll finish up, Nathan, with one for the ladies.
1: Yeah, really exciting. The New South Wales government have developed an Innovation Blueprint 2035, which really highlights the need for innovation and entrepreneurism to be accessible to all. We're really excited that we've been successful in receiving a $4 million diversity pre-accelerator program, which really helps at supporting women in startup businesses and that entrepreneurial space. So I2N, which is our amazing facility down there at Honeysuckle, are responsible for taking the lead in that program and supporting over 200 women from across the country, where they'll come together and basically get support from an idea and a startup phase right through to, I guess, pitching their idea and growing their businesses. So, yeah, really exciting to make that space more accessible.
0: Yeah, great to see sort of that sort of support and at risk almost hand-holding, if you will, because, yeah, you've got an idea. What now? Question mark. I guess that's where these types of programs fill in the gaps.
1: Very much so. And that whole innovation space is such an evolving piece. And, you know, those the traditional jobs will always be there, but there's also this growing market for new ways of, tackling or coming up with solutions to things. And there's businesses in those ideas. So what people often start with is a particular challenge that they've experienced in their life and then coming up with a solution to that. And that's great to have those ideas, but then how do you turn that into a business? And that's where our university can come along and help.
0: All right, lots of things happening at the moment. Nathan, as always, a pleasure. We'll catch you next time around. Appreciate it.
1: Thanks, Mark. Look forward to it.
0: Nathan Townley, the Deputy Vice Chancellor of Equity and Engagement at the University of Newcastle, with some of the things that are happening right now at the university at 2NURFM 103.7.
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Music from U2 at 2NURFM 103.7. Let's get a quick look at the weather on the run up to midday. Partly cloudy with a high chance of showers, around 22 degrees. More of the same also for Wednesday, Thursday, Friday, and kind of showery at this stage across the weekend too. Latest from our national and local news teams on the way. A reminder again, Dennis Stewart off this week. He'll be back in exactly 1 week from here. But talking travel, that will be on your radio after your 1 o'clock update. So looking forward to hearing some of that this afternoon. In the meanwhile, here's Phil and Phil, an easy lover at 2NURFM 103.7.

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1: In this bulletin, soldiers' death during training exercise, the government promising an ambitious budget, and the new plan to fight gang crime. It's midday. Good afternoon. I'm Madeline McNeil. An Australian Army soldier has died in a training accident on the New South Wales south coast. Federal Politics reporter Nelson Scott.
2: The Australian Defence Force has confirmed a soldier has died during a parachuting training course at Jervis Bay Airfield last night. Another soldier was injured during the incident, but did not require hospitalisation. The death comes just over 2 years after Lance Corporal Jack Fitzgibbon was killed in a parachute accident at a base in Sydney's northwest. The ADF has requested the privacy of the victim's family be respected and has flagged it will provide further updates shortly. Nelson Scott, Canberra.
1: The Albanese government admits tonight's budget will contain measures which could see the government lose some political skin. Federal Politics editor Michael Packey.
3: Treasurer Jim Chalmers is preparing to hand down his fifth budget. He claims it'll be ambitious and lead to reform. Dr. Chalmers has outlined five main areas he'll target, including fuel security, improved productivity, and greater savings. Labor is also planning to rein in the capital gains tax discount and negative gearing concessions. The opposition's Tim Wilson says such a change amounts to a broken election promise, given the government repeatedly said it would not touch these tax breaks.
4: Their only solution is to divide Australians.
3: But the Treasurer argues these changes will lift housing supply and help more first home buyers get into the market.
5: This budget is about aspiration and opportunity and ambition.
3: The government is expected to target family trusts, overhaul the National Disability Insurance Scheme, and will delay a $300 offset for wage and salary earners to the 2027 financial year. Michael Packey, Canberra.
1: Legislation is being introduced into state parliament in a bid to curb escalating gang violence in New South Wales. Dusty Fitzpatrick explains.
6: Under the proposed changes, a range of new offences would be introduced aimed at addressing organised crime. They'll target issues including firebombings, public shootings, the use of kill cars, and the recruitment of children to carry out crimes. Police Minister Yasmin Catley says criminals are being put on notice.
7: If these people think they're above the law, well, they can sit and procrastinate over that in Long Bay Jail.
6: A court's ability to take a person's organised crime links into account when deciding bail would also be enhanced under the proposed legislation. Dusty Fitzpatrick, Sydney.
1: Two men are due in court charged over two arson attacks at childcare centres in Sydney. A strike force has been investigating the suspicious fires at centres in Turramurra and Castle Hill. No one was injured in either incident. The police commissioner hopes the discovery of a body in the search for Julian Ingram will bring some closure to his victims' families. The 37-year-old was last seen in January after he fatally shot his former partner, her friend and aunt in Lake Kajilico. A body believed to be Ingram's has been found next to an abandoned ute about an hour away from the town. Mal Lanyon says police have been working tirelessly for the last 4 months to track him down.
8: Our desire was always to arrest Mr. Ingram and put him before the court. We had had no recent information or no obvious signs of life of Mr. Ingram. So yesterday obviously is an outcome now that will be determined by the coroner.
1: Experts say hantavirus doesn't spread as easily as an infection such as COVID, but it is important to take precautions. Five Australians and a New Zealander who were on board a hantavirus-hit cruise ship are preparing to travel to Western Australia. Their repatriation flight was delayed, with the group to stay in the Netherlands before undergoing 3 weeks quarantine in a dedicated facility here. Infectious disease expert Catherine Bennett says Australia has learned lessons from the pandemic, which will assist if needed.
9: We're much better place. We've got some facilities. You also need the very well-trained people, but mainly you do need that coordination. So I think we're we shouldn't be worried in the general public, but I think, you know, this is a terrible time for the people caught up in the middle of it.
1: US President Donald Trump says while a ceasefire with Iran remains in place, it is unbelievably weak. Tehran delivered a counteroffer to the United States' 14-point peace plan, which includes an offer to immediately end the war on all fronts. Mr. Trump has called the proposal totally unacceptable. Speaking from the Oval Office, the president says he's now running out of patience to secure an agreement.
0: The ceasefire is on massive life support, where the doctor walks in and says, "Sir, your loved one has approximately a 1% chance of living."
1: More than 70 Labour MPs in the UK have joined calls for the British Prime Minister to resign or to set out a timetable for his departure from the job. Sir Keir Starmer has been under growing pressure after disastrous results for his party in last week's local elections. A number of cabinet ministers are understood to be among those urging him to go. Also making news, up to 8 ambulances are believed to be responding to a crash involving multiple vehicles at Lakemba. In finance, the All Ords is trading down 70 points at 88.72. One Australian dollar is buying 72.3 US cents.
10: Good afternoon, I'm Ollie Goldner from the Hunter Newsroom. During today's parliamentary inquiry meeting on Newcastle's Calvary Mater Hospital, the private operator has clapped back at negligence allegations. In a statement tabled at the meeting, Calvary Healthcare provided evidence they had made multiple requests to the government to fix mould issues in the facility's ventilation and air conditioning systems before the issue was brought to light publicly. They said New South Wales Health Infrastructure Chief Executive Emma Scullander downplayed concerns, stating she was comfortable that the risk on the ground was minimal during budget estimates in December last year. Business Hunter CEO Bob Hawes is hoping the federal government will invest in Hunter Industries in tonight's budget. The budget, which will be revealed at 7:30 p.m, is earmarked to be one of the most restrictive plans in recent years due to ongoing global pressures. But Bob Hawes says the federal government shouldn't skimp out on Hunter Industries, including renewable energy, manufacturing and health. He says the Hunter will be especially important in the country's next steps to clean energy.
11: A lot of work being done locally through the Net Zero Authority and other federal bodies to make sure we get this workforce thing right here in the Hunter and, for that matter, across Australia. So it's going to be important to make sure that we're not robbing Peter to pay Paul in federal programs that would discriminate the Hunter region in what its ambitions are.
10: Hunter wineries are facing sharp tax increases under the state government's new land tax exemption laws. The New South Wales Civil and Administrative Tribunal has ruled where wine sales generate more revenue than grape costs, businesses will be disqualified from the land tax exemption. Previously, wineries were spared from the extra tax. However, with the updates, some are now facing new bills of up to $100,000. Upper Hunter MP Dave Lazell says he's calling on the government to reconsider the changes.
12: It's really important that the New South Wales State Labor government step in here to protect our wineries and make sure that if you are growing grapes, that you are considered a farm and agricultural business. That is what they have to do now to be able to clear this all up.
10: A man is to front court following a crash at Narong, north of Port Stephens. Police were called to the Pacific Highway last Friday morning, where a vehicle had crashed into bushland. The driver, a 25-year-old man from Sydney, wasn't injured. Allegedly, he returned a positive roadside drugs test for methamphetamine. Police say further inquiries revealed he was found to be a disqualified driver and wanted on an outstanding warrant for break and enter offences. He's been refused bail to face the Downing Centre local. He's one of more than 700 people charged as part of a statewide drug driving operation. Homes will be built in Waratah and Maitland to support people with complex long-term mental health needs. The Community Living Initiative is being delivered under a $3.1 billion state government investment. The new housing will help mental health patients transition from long-term hospital care into high-quality supported living, offering 24/7 specialist care. Wallsend MP Sonia Hornery says people in the community are struggling on a regular basis.
13: One of the most important things the people who are struggling in our community need is a roof over their head. And if we as a state government, a state Labor government, can provide a roof over a person's head with support, then we're doing the job that we're elected to do.
10: And union officials are calling for more paramedics to be placed in the Hunter as construction begins on a new ambulance centre at North Rothbury. Data reveals there was more than 2,200 ambulance responses in the area in 2025 compared to 10 years ago, with Ambulance Association Secretary Brendan McElveen saying the higher workload is due to population increases. With most stations currently running on 12 paramedics, he says an ideal number would be 25 to strengthen support and flexibility.
14: Instead of just putting one day shift and one night shift on every day.
15: Traffic, tolls, trains, no thanks. Fly direct from Newcastle Airport. Convenient parking, seamless check-in and over 250 flights a week. Easy, local, sorted. That's the Newey way.
10: Increases. With most stations currently running on 12 paramedics, he says an ideal number would be 25 to strengthen

0: Out here, you don't mess around with second-rate gear. That's why the smart blokes head to Muswellbrook Steel. Whether you're building, fencing, cleaning or welding, we've got it in stock, or we'll bring it to you anywhere in the Hunter Valley. Muswellbrook Steel. 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
1: The Knights have re-signed forwards Taylor Predibong and Kayla Emanuik. The pair hold 82 NRLW appearances between them, with both winning premierships in Newcastle. They've both signed until the end of 2028. Meanwhile, local stars Tom Cant and Cody Hopwood are looking for a maiden appearance at Magic Round. Cant came close last year, watching as 18th man, while Hopwood only debuted late last season. The Knights will take on the Titans in Brisbane at 2 p.m. on Sunday. The Jets players will face their former teammate Apostolos Stamatolopoulos this Saturday. The Greek striker netted 17 goals for Newcastle before moving to the Scottish Premier League. The second leg of their semi-finals kicks off at 7:40 on Saturday. And the Jets have provided five players in the A-League Team of the Week. Winger Eli Adams makes his fifth season appearance, while James Delianov makes his third. And now up to date with the latest 2NURFM Hunter News.
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6: Good afternoon. It's partly cloudy with a chance of showers. Tops should reach 22 for the coast, 21 for the valley. Overnight temperatures should fall to between 10 and 13 degrees. Tomorrow's looking partly cloudy with a high chance of showers. Similar story for Thursday and Friday at this stage. Currently 21 degrees at Cohiba, 20 at Curry Curry. It's 12 past 12. No Dennis Stewart today. He'll be back next week for Health Naturally, but we will be joined by Sally Lucas after the 1 o'clock news for Talking Travel on 2NURFM.

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1: It's 1 o'clock. Good afternoon. I'm Madeline McNeil. All Defence Force paratrooping operations have been paused following a fatal training accident on the New South Wales south coast. Warrant Officer 2nd Class Lachlan Muddle sustained fatal injuries when he fell several hundred feet during parachute training at Jervis Bay. The 50-year-old had collided with another soldier who survived with minor injuries. Major General Garth Gould says all personnel parachuting operations have been paused while an investigation takes place.
2: Our priority at the moment is supporting Warrant Officer Muddle's family and also providing support to the ADF members involved in the incident last night, as well as supporting the initial investigative matters.
1: Two patients have been transported to hospital via ambulance after a serious multi-vehicle crash in Sydney's southwest. More than a dozen ambulances rushed to the scene at Lakemba, where emergency services remain on Canterbury Road. One person's understood to be suffering multiple serious injuries, while a man in his 70s is being treated for minor injuries. Five Australians are in good health after being transported to the Netherlands following a deadly outbreak of hantavirus aboard a cruise ship in the Atlantic Ocean. The government's now working to organise a flight from the European nation to a purpose-built quarantine facility near Perth. Once the group is in Australia, they'll have to quarantine for 3 weeks. Federal Health Minister Mark Butler says it's the right thing to do to make sure the community is protected.
3: This is probably the strongest quarantine arrangement anywhere in the world of the 23 or so countries who are taking passengers back from this cruise ship.
1: Legislation's being introduced into state parliament aimed at curbing escalating gang violence. Longer prison sentences would be dealt to those found guilty of offences, including torching vehicles used in serious crimes. A new study has found up to 7.5% of respiratory hospital admissions across the country could be prevented if air pollution levels are reduced. Deakin University researchers have discovered a clear link between everyday exposures, such as traffic emissions, to cardiorespiratory hospitalisations. Dr. Claire Walter says Australia should be treating air pollution as a public health priority, not just an environmental issue.
4: Something that causes death and disease, I think putting a label of good onto it at any level is misleading.
1: And drivers will soon get a text message when their vehicle registration expires in a bid to avoid honest mistakes. The state government's introducing the opt-in service after 50,000 people were caught driving unregistered or uninsured last year. In finance, the All Ords is trading down 26 points, one Australian dollar buying 72.3 US cents.
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5: Good afternoon. Another West Tigers star has agreed to re-sign with the club. Premiership-winning winger Sunia Taruva signing a new deal until the end of the 2030 NRL season, just days after Jareem Buller and Taylan and Terrell May also re-signed. Gout Gout has been locked in to compete in the 200 metres at the World Athletics Under-20s Championships in the US in August. The teenager featuring on the American 60 Minutes with his coach as he builds towards the 2028 LA Olympics.
6: Running just feeds that, I guess, inner child in me that wants to, you know, kind of feel free. 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
5: Carlton coach Michael Voss has re-signed from the AFL club as the Blues search for just their second win of the season, while in the EPL, Tottenham and Leeds have played out a 1-1 draw. That's sport. I'm Adam Hawes.
1: It's 1:04. 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
11: Good afternoon. It's partly cloudy with a high chance of showers. More showers are expected tomorrow, Thursday and Friday. Tops should reach 21 for the coast tomorrow and 21 for the valley. Overnight temperatures tonight falling to between 10 and 13 degrees. Right now it's 21 at Marks Point, 21 at Morisset. 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
11: Yes, Sally Lucas is back for Talking Travel. She's back from her holiday. Now, we're going to talk about that today, aren't we, Sally?
12: We certainly are.
11: So, for those that don't know, where did you go?
12: I went to New Zealand. It's mainly the South Island, except for a couple of days in Wellington, and I hadn't been to NZ for a long time. My God, I was blown away. I'd forgotten how beautiful New Zealand is. And so I'm going to be talking about New Zealand for the next few weeks, I think. I've got so much to discuss.
11: Well, I'm looking forward to hearing all about it because I've never been and it's on my bucket list.
12: Well, you're going to have to go.
11: I will. There's too many places to go to.
12: So. I know. Your bucket list, I know. Since I've been away, it probably has not grown, but now I'm back, I'm going to make it grow.
11: It's just going to grow and grow and grow. So there you go. All right, well, we'll continue with Talking Travel very shortly on 2NURFM.

0: This is Talking Travel on 2NURFM, and we are talking about New Zealand, Sally. Now,
1: yes.
0: What parts of New Zealand are we talking about today?
1: Basically, a little bit of the north, but just Wellington, mm-hmm. and the start of our self-drive holiday of the south. We did do a cruise of the Fiordland region, which was a 10-day cruise. We were away for just on 4 weeks, but I'll talk about that over the next couple of weeks because there was so much involved in that that it really will take me quite some time to explain and discuss everything that we did on that journey. But today we'll start with Wellington mm-hmm. and move down into the top half of the South Island. We'll see if we get down to the bottom or not. I'll see how I go.
0: Okay. So highlights of Wellington.
1: So Wellington, we went there mainly, we had heard from so many people about this beautiful museum called the Te Papa Museum, and it is absolutely superb. They put in an exhibition a few years back now for the Anzac.
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0: Lights of Wellington.
1: So Wellington, we went there mainly, we had heard from so many people about this beautiful museum called the Te Papa Museum.

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0: Germs and spots,
1: say bye-bye.
0: Expert care is on its way.
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4: But obviously ANZAC, A-N-Z, yeah. We're all part of that. And the stories, some of their stories, the heroism, you know, it was just amazing. And the conditions, like the collection they had, I've never seen such a wide and varied collection of objects, uniforms, everything imaginable that you could. And all these letters that have come back, I was in tears, actually, and each section had an incredible, more than life-size statue of one of the heroes that you were going to see going through. And it was down to the veins and the skin and the hair. Whoever made these incredible sculptures was, you know, if there was blood, if there was, it was just amazing. So we spent a couple of hours there, but I reckon you could spend even more if you wished. But it's also a museum that has all about the Maori history as well, so you get to know about that. One of the longest longboats ever made is in there, which is this massive, huge longboat. But all sorts of interesting things for kids. Like they've got a really great kids' activity centre, a science centre, and so on. And so that was just one amazing thing we did, was we only had the 2 days there. The other thing we were recommended to do, which I didn't know about, was a conservation area called Zealandia. And what they've done there over the last, I forget how many years it is now, but this conservation society in New Zealand, they've selected birds that were becoming endangered. So they've got the money to fund this incredible acreage so that it's free from predators, and they've now increased all the bird life, and it's even in the city in Wellington now. These birds that you hadn't seen for years are just coming back,
5: right,
4: which is just amazing.
5: Are kiwis there?
4: They don't have the kiwis. They do have the kiwis there, but you can only see them at night. They only come out at night.
5: Right.
4: So unfortunately, that tour was booked. We couldn't get on that tour. So we just did a self-guide in the end in the afternoon, seeing as we couldn't get on because we were going the next day. Mm. But yes, you would be able to see kiwis there, and there is a guided tour you can do at night. But we saw all sorts of bird life there. One of them is the kaka, it's called, which is a huge parrot, which is olive brown and green, which is incredible. We saw a pied shag. We saw a tui, just beautiful blackbird with this white fluffy bit under its throat, which was really cute. The equivalent of our bell birds. The smallest bird in New Zealand is called a rifleman, this tiny, weeny, weeny, tiny little bird.
5: How tiny are we talking?
4: Oh.
5: That looks about 5 centimetres.
4: Yeah,
5: based
4: tiny.
5: On what you're doing. Yeah,
4: absolutely tiny. And then they've got the reptile there, this rare reptile called the tuatara. And it's only in New Zealand, it's the only place in the world, like the kiwi. And it's the only living member of an ancient order of reptiles that evolved 220 million years ago. So they were there with the dinosaurs and everything else. But now they're only in New Zealand, as I said, and there's no close surviving relatives. They are it. And they're amazing. Like some of them are only about, with the equivalent of 6 inches, what's that, about 15 centimetres long. But they can grow up to, the males can grow up to 50 to 60 centimetres and weigh up to a kilo, and the females about 45 centimetres. They look like a lizard. They look a little bit like a, trying to think what sort of lizard they looked like to explain. Not a water dragon, but one of the ones with like a frill neck without the frill, but
5: right, so like a salamander.
4: So their camouflage is amazing. Like you'd almost think they're a stick, you
5: right.
4: know, or a stone or something. Their closest living relatives are lizards and snakes, but they're not, you know, but they're not a lizard or a snake. They're this ancient reptile that's one of its own, but they can live to 100 years old.
5: That's incredible.
4: And some of them, like we saw them, and it was wonderful because you'd normally never probably see them in the wild, or they'd be very hard to find. But because they've got this whole area enclosed, which is wonderful, and you can do hikes and walks through there, there's little areas where you can picnic and so on. But they're just, it's one of the whole world has taken notice apparently of what New Zealand is doing here and how they have introduced bird life back into and revived the city with the bird life, not just by, you know, saving them from extinction and they're now not endangered, but they're actually happy to live in the city as well as living in their lovely and, you know, forested area. So that was quite something as well that we didn't know about. So that was a good learn that I had not heard about, and that was certainly worth it. They provide a free shuttle even from you up to the information centre to go up there, and it finished a bit late for us to come back, but you can just get a

0: shuttled to the top of the gondola, and you can get the gondola back down into Wellington. So that was lovely. So, and then we went to Akaroa, which is originally a little French village, which is about, an hour and a half's drive from Christchurch, and we went down there for the day and potted around there. But it was a rainy, miserable day, and it would have looked so nice if it was shot, you know, a lovely sunny day, because they take you out on dolphin cruises and whale watch cruises and all of that from that port. But it was a very miserable day that day. But it was just as well, because we were driving most of it, and it was still a pretty drive, again, mountainous. I mean, there's so many curly roads in New Zealand, I think you've hardly any straight ones. So you've got to be realised that when you're driving, it's continuous hairpins along of the time.
1: So watch the road.
0: Watch the road very carefully. And of course, they don't have the big motorways we do. Most of it's single line traffic. So yes, you do have to be careful. But those first couple of days was just the start, you know.
1: Okay.
0: We packed a lot just into those 2 days.
1: So. Sounds like it. Some great highlights there.
0: That's why I said I'm going to be
1: Wellington.
0: Gabbling for the next few weeks.
1: It's all right. Well, you've got another break to gabble in.
0: And yes.
1: We'll talk about that shortly on Talking Travel to NURFM.
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0: Newcastle Hunters 2 and URFM 103.7. This is Talking Travel with Sally Lucas. And Sally's been to New Zealand, and next stop is the ferry from
1: Wellington to Picton, which is renowned as a lovely crossing. It's only just under 3 hours. And I mean, it can get rough like any crossing can, but it wasn't. It was fine the day we went, and it was lovely. So we arrived in Picton, picked up a rental car to head off on our self-drive, which was about, we were doing a self-drive about 12 days at the South Island before we joined our 10-day cruise. So we went straight off. James, our son, had told us about this, another thing I didn't know about, because he's a pilot. He said, Mum, he said, on your way from Picton down to Blenheim, he said, you've got to go to the Amaka Aviation Heritage Centre. Okay. So we did, and that was an incredible exhibition of both originals that have been managed to gather, like one-offs in the world, planes that they've brought in and restored, or others they've built as replicas. And again, the amount of aircraft memorabilia was amazing. And a lot of that was donated by Peter Jackson.
0: Really?
1: Yes.
0: From Lord of the Rings?
1: Yes. So he's very involved in this museum, this heritage museum. And they have an air show there every 2 years as well. They have the Warbirds over Wanaka, as you know. That was on this year, but next year it'll be the air show over Omaka, which is between Picton and Blenheim. So it's not very far at all. So that was really worthwhile visiting. Again, extremely interesting. And yes, they've got some great museums, and they're mad into cars in New Zealand.
0: Are they?
1: About every town has a car museum or a motorbike.
0: That's good for car enthusiasts.
1: Yeah, car enthusiasts, really. Just about everywhere you go, you'll find, not in tiny towns, of course, but like most of the larger towns will have a car museum, yeah, as well, right, which is great. So then we continued, after visiting that lovely museum, across the Richmond mountain range to Nelson. Again, a very circuitous road, which is scenic, you know, which is beautiful because you're travelling over a mountain range, which is stunning. But again, like everywhere in the world, there's a lot of it where deforestation has occurred. So you've got some lovely heavy wooded areas, and you'd have blank, barren mountain. I mean, they do plant regrowth, but of course, pine trees take years and years and years to grow. So it's a long time before that regrowth occurs. And anyway, we had an Airbnb there, which was lovely. It was perched up high. We had great views over the harbour of Nelson, which was lovely. And then we went on a drive the next day from Nelson up to a place right on the northwest of the South Island. Northwest? Yes, northwest, called Golden Bay.
0: Okay.
1: And it was beautiful. And again, twisting, turning roads all the way. And it's notable as well there. There's the town's called Takaka, which is at the end of the drive, and they once had, and just on the way in, a marble quarry, which is now defunct, but also there's limestone caves there that you can visit on the way as well.
0: Oh, that'd be nice.
1: To Golden Bay. So this has also been a location for many scenes from The Lord of the Rings.
0: Excellent.
1: Of course, because you can imagine with all this forestation, and, you know, you could just imagine it being filmed there, actually, once you're driving through these areas. And then it's a real bohemian town, this Takaka, quirky little town with funny things written and quirky cafes and, you know, funny museums. And it was really a lot of fun. And I think the Kiwis do a lot of that. Like, I wish we had some of these cafes at home. Like, they were done up in such an interesting way, you know, to make it real fun.
0: And so it's great if you're a tourist.
1: Yeah, well, it was great. And that's the gateway there to the Abel Tasman National Park too, where you can do a lot of course, your hikes, your walks, and also kayaking. It's renowned for its good kayaking off Golden Bay as well. So there's lots to do there. They've got an original old movie theatre there as well. And then we went to this cafe called the Wholemeal Cafe. It was just incredible. They based it around the original old movie theatre. So they've got all the movie pictures and posters and everything to do with the old days of the movies, Marilyn Monroe's, and, you know, all of that, all posted around the wall. It was really, really interesting. Then we drove back across, of course, the mountains. You had to go back the same way to Nelson, and we visited a beautiful winery on the way, which is nice. There was incredible rock formations there as well. And then we went on to Blenheim, where we visited a couple of wineries, headed down the coast to Kaikoura, which is famous for the seals, the seal colony there, which is one of the reasons we stopped there. So that was great. And you haven't realised with the Christchurch earthquake, you forget that it wasn't just Christchurch that suffered. And when I got to Kaikoura, a lot of it I didn't recognise, and the seal colony wasn't where I remembered it. And they said, no, the earthquake changed all that.
0: Right.
1: You know, and they're still like, probably 2 hours up the coast from Christchurch, I guess, which isn't far, I guess, in the whole scheme of things. But we just heard so much about Christchurch that you forget that the other areas suffered as well.
2: Yeah.
1: But it was really interesting to go to, and we loved that. Driving past vineyards all the way, as I said, lovely. Every drive was lovely for different reasons. You know, it was just fantastic. It's full of motorhomes in New Zealand. Most people are travelling by motorhome now, I think. It was amazing. Like, it was motorhome, I don't know what you call it, heaven for those that are motorhome. But everywhere you went, people were travelling lots and lots by motorhome. And I guess that's quite a good way to go, because you can fend for yourself with a lot of your meals. Because cost of living in New Zealand is expensive, just to let people know that. I don't want to put a downer on New Zealand at all, not at all. But just so that you know, like, it's not cheaper than here.
2: Right.
1: It would be like here, or sometimes a little bit dearer. So you've just got to keep that in mind when you travel. But petrol or diesel is nearly up to $4 there now. The cost of fuel is more expensive than here too. They haven't had any rebates or anything on their fuel. So, you know, the Strait of Hormuz, this is going to be ongoing, isn't it, for quite some time, that we're going to suffer in the tourism industry ongoing, I think, with pricing and so on. It's you don't have a choice.
2: We'll see what happens and keep our fingers crossed.
1: But anyhow, I mean, that's just to give you an idea of some of the bits and bobs we've done so far.
2: And you've only covered, what, a few days?
1: A few days.
2: Okay.
1: out of 26.
2: Right. Okay, we're going to have a busy few weeks.
1: We are.
2: All right, we'll get to Hot Deals next on 2NURFM.

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1: Hot Deals. Okay. We're talking New Zealand today, so why not throw in a few New Zealand
0: definitely.
1: I thought we'd start with family holidays because it's a lovely place to take kids. I think just the outdoors, the whole outdoor thing, the adventure, I think really is an appealing destination for children. And obviously it gets them off the
0: internet and the iPads
1: all the other stuff,
0: and devices.
1: Yeah. Yeah, so there's some good packages that they've put together out here called Family Holidays Collection, which they're created especially or specifically with families in mind. So there's something for every budget, every kind of family adventure, you know, anything from a four-day escape if you just want to get away for a little getaway, or a 22-day, you know, tour of both islands. So all these are including either, you know, car hire or motorhome hire. And what they do, they throw in some accommodation in some of these as well. So you're getting your car hire, you're getting, for example, a North Island trilogy, which is just two nights in Auckland, two nights in Rotorua, your five-day car hire. You get a tour of Waitomo Caves, the Ruakuri Caves, and also an evening cultural experience and a two-and-a-half-hour Hobbiton movie set tour.
0: Oh, yes.
1: Yes, he says yes. So that's just one to give you an idea. There's another eight-day one that does seven nights throughout the North Island, obviously including Rotorua and Waitomo again. And there's also lots of longer ones as well. But just keep that in mind. They're quite good for families because you're getting some accommodation, car hire included, you know, so that's your transport. And when you add that to a family, four people in a car is per person, that works out at a quite economical way of travelling.
0: Yeah, that's right.
1: So even though your fuel is a bit more expensive than here, it's still going to work out cheaper in the long run for you to do it like that as a family, I think.
0: Yeah. Well, you had me at Hobbiton. There you go. Nerd alert.
1: Oh, dear, that's sad, isn't it? Nerd alert. Also for those who you know, don't want to be independent, and, of course, there's lots of people who like, you know, everything organised for them, you know, particularly if you're elderly or you're not comfortable driving on, you know, roads that can be, you know, difficult, you know, the terrain and everything when you're not used to driving on roads like that. So this is a 10-day South Island tour, which is great, which is a saving up to $600 per couple. And, of course, it's doing all the things that I'll continue to talk about, including like the majestic Milford Sound, Queenstown, Dunedin. You do the Transalpine Rail Journey, which is just marvellous, going across from Christchurch across to the West Coast. There's multiple departures on this between September this year and May next year. So you've got that $600 per couple off that. There's also 10-day New Zealand South Island tours that include lots more than that, including Lady Earnslaw cruise on Lake Wakatipu, in which we did in that steamship's been going 130 years, you know.
0: Wow, and it hasn't broken down? Oh, well, I'm sure it has at some point.
1: We can't even keep our ferries, can we, going?
0: No, that's fantastic.
1: And here we go, and they've got it's the only fully operating coal-fired steamship in the Southern Hemisphere.
0: That's fantastic.
1: So there you go, the Lady Earnslaw. And it's got like you can see in with all the pistons and the engine going. You can see them putting the coke and the coal into the fire, and it's just amazing. But it goes at 12 knots, which is amazing speed for an old girl.
0: Yeah,
1: so
0: sure.
1: You know, but that's one of the experiences you can have as well. And also you get a Milford Sound cruise, including lunch. So look, there's lots of lovely things included in these itineraries for you. It's nearly all your meals, all your sightseeing. You're getting four-star accommodation, et cetera, plus you get your flights. So it's quite worthwhile. Getting away from New Zealand, well, Colette, they operate tours worldwide, just about every country or continent you would like. And they've got savings at the moment of up to 15% couple save through to 1 June. So if you're doing any tour, talked to people recently, even people that were on our trip, they said they just love Colette. Again, small group touring, good standard of accommodation, quality meals, everything's included again, your tipping, your tours, you know, so it's a good way to go if you want to just sit back, chill out and let someone else do it all for you. Plus, I think when you're doing a tour, you've got to remember you're getting information, you're getting your guide, you're learning the history. You know, if you drive around on your own, that's good if you want to be independent. You'd still have to maybe book a few tours along the way so you catch up on what you're seeing and what you're doing. But when you're doing a tour, you've got that guide, you know, telling you everything every day about what you're doing. So it's quite worthwhile to do it that way. And also Backroads Touring, just to let you know, have introduced new tours for 2027. A lot of new tours. They've been operating for around 40 years now. And they're also price freezing their 2026 prices for 2027 until 30 June. So you've got up till 30 June to get it at this year's price for next year. And they've got a couple of new tours doing all around Yorkshire, which is just lovely, just concentrating on Yorkshire for 8 days. And Iceland, they're doing one in Iceland as well, doing all the springs and the waterfalls and Balkan treasures, Albania, North Macedonia and Kosovo as well. So they've got some new tours as well as all their usual tours. So look, there's still lots of things out there that you can take advantage of and book early. You know, it's a better way to go. I think you can save, you can, you know, put a bit down, pay your deposit and just keep ticking away at it.
0: Yeah, that's right.
1: And I think by the time your balance is due, whether it's 2 months before or whatever, then you know you've got it there ready, all ready to go. And I think it's treat a bit like a lay-by, I think, and that you have put a little account aside or something, your travel account, and just put so much into that every week. You'd be surprised how much it adds up at the end of a year if you're booking a year ahead.
0: Well, that was good advice. Thank you very much, Sally. And we'll catch up with you next week to hear more about your New Zealand trip.
1: Yes.
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1: It's 2 o'clock. Good afternoon. I'm Madeline McNeil. A man has died in a crash involving nine vehicles in Sydney's southwest. Police were called to a two-car crash at Lakemba and when they arrived found seven more vehicles had collided nearby, trapping several people. Paramedics say two patients have been taken to hospital with injuries. Canterbury Road is closed in both directions. The opposition claims tonight's federal budget will hurt the aspirations of all Australians. Labor's expected to axe the 50% capital gains tax discount, which will affect property investors and shareholders. Negative gearing incentives will likely be limited to new developments in a bid to boost housing supply. Shadow Treasurer Tim Wilson argues the changes will punish people for trying to build wealth.
2: It's very hard to see on any measure how higher taxes on young Australians trying to get ahead, on families who are investing to secure their own future, or retirees who have simply backed themselves in, how any of them are going to get ahead.
1: All ADF personnel parachuting activities have been paused while an investigation's carried out into a fatal training accident on the state's south coast. Warrant Officer Lachlan Muddle died during an exercise at Jervis Bay. Another soldier suffered minor injuries when the pier fell several hundred feet after colliding mid-air. Reforms are being introduced into state parliament aimed at helping police and judges better address organised crime. Penalties would be strengthened for those who recruit children to carry out crimes. Attorney General Michael Daly says the government's been proactive in its bid to stamp out crime.
3: What they do is to give the courts the option to put these people in jail for longer. So if you think the law is above you, great. You can contemplate that in Long Bay Jail for a very long time. That's what this is about.
1: A 17-year-old boy accused of planning a terrorist attack in the nation's capital has been charged with two additional offences. The teenager's been in custody since he was first charged in November after federal police allegedly found violent extremist material suggesting the boy was planning an attack motivated by nationalist and racist extremism. And 97% of Australians say they've seen their energy bills spike over the past year. Consumer Group Choice says it's the highest number recorded in more than 10 years of surveying household heating and cooling costs. Home appliance expert Chris Barnes says one of the cheapest ways to stay warm is using heated throws or electric blankets.
4: They're a really good way of heating the person rather than heating the whole house or heating the room, and they are much cheaper to run than most other appliances. So if you're happy to just heat yourself, that's not going to cost you more than about, you know, $40 or $50 for the whole season.
1: In finance, the All Ords is down 29 points, one Australian dollar, buying 72.2 US cents.
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5: West Tigers winger Sunia Taruva has re-signed until the end of the 2030 NRL season. He joins Dream Buller and Terrell and Taylor May in committing to the club long-term. Taruva says he had no interest in joining teammate Jerome Luai at the PNG Chiefs in 2028.
6: No. I was quick to get to my manager and tell him that I wanted to stay here.
5: More bad news for the winless Dragons. Young halfback Cade Reed is out for 3 months with a broken hand. And AFL Carlton's looking for a new head coach after a mutual decision for the embattled Michael Voss to walk away. And the Cavaliers have squared their NBA Conference semi-final with the Pistons at 2-2, winning Game 4 by 112-103. That's sport. I'm Adam Hawes.
1: It's 2:04. That's the latest news and sport.
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10: Good afternoon. It's partly cloudy with a high chance of showers, and it's a similar story for tomorrow, Thursday and Friday. Overnight temperatures should fall to between 10 and 13 degrees, and tops tomorrow, 21 for the coast, 21 for the valley. Similar story again for the rest of the week. Have a wonderful afternoon. 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
5: Born on this day, English nursing pioneer Florence Nightingale. American actress Katharine Hepburn.
6: Your intolerance infuriates me. I should think that of all people, a writer would need tolerance.
5: English comedian Tony Hancock. American composer Burt Bacharach. Australian rugby league legend Reg Gasnier. American singer Billy Swan. American singer Billy Squire. American actors Stephen Baldwin and Emilio Estevez.
7: I'm proud to be a duck, and I'd be proud to fly with any one of you. So how about it? Who's a duck?
5: Australian politician Jacinta Nepajimpa-Price. Egyptian-American actor Rami Malek. New Zealand rugby union player Jonah Lomu. And British singer Steve Winwood. Making history, May 12, 1870, Canada purchases Manitoba from the Hudson Bay Company and makes it a province. 1937, George VI was crowned King of England at Westminster Abbey. 1948, communists were banned from the RSL. 1959, Elizabeth Taylor married husband number 4, Eddie Fisher. 1975, at a rehearsal for new cast members of the rock opera Jesus Christ Superstar, Russell Hancock, Graham Russell and Jeremy Paul first met, and the soft rock group Air Supply was born. 1981, a week after the death of Bobby Sands, another IRA hunger striker, 26-year-old Francis Hughes, starved to death in the Mays prison in Ireland. 1987, Australian crime boss Robert Trimboli died in Spain. His body was flown back to Sydney for burial. 1992, actor Robert Reed, forever remembered as Mike Brady from The Brady Bunch, died of AIDS at the age of 59. 1997, 22-year-old Australian marathon swimmer Susie Maroney became the first person to swim the 175 kilometres from Cuba to the United States, arriving in 24 hours, 31 minutes.
8: That's what it's like in the Gulf Stream. You can have just unbelievable fast currents, and we were very lucky, even though it was choppy and I've swallowed a lot of salt, but it was just a great swim, and it's great that it's over now.
5: 2001, American singer and entertainer Perry Como passed away in his sleep after a long illness. He was 88. And finally born today, May 12, 1942, British rock singer Ian Dury. I'm Kev Calloway. 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
1: It's 3 o'clock. Good afternoon. I'm Madeline McNeil. Police say it will likely take until next week to confirm whether a body found in the Central West is that of triple murderer Julian Ingram. The body was found along with Ingram's licence and a white ute he was seen driving shortly after the shooting deaths of his ex-partner Sophie Quinn, her auntie and friend in Lake Angelico in January. Assistant Commissioner Andrew Holland says they are acting on the assumption the remains belong to the 37-year-old.
2: The deceased body has been removed. A post-mortem will be carried out at Newcastle on the 15th, this being this Friday. We are hoping in a few days after that we'll be able to confirm that the body of the deceased is that of Julian Ingram.
1: A man has died and at least two others have been injured in a massive pile-up in Sydney's southwest. Emergency crews were called to Lakemba, where they found nine vehicles had collided in two linked crashes. Canterbury Road is closed in both directions as investigations continue. An investigation will be carried out into the death of a Special Forces soldier in a parachute training accident in the state's south. Two soldiers collided mid-air during the exercise at Jervis Bay Airfield and fell several hundred feet to the ground. A sergeant suffered minor injuries, but 50-year-old warrant officer Lachlan Muddle didn't survive. Defence Minister Richard Marles says Australia has lost one of its finest.
3: There is necessarily risk in Defence Force training. And what that means is that Lachlan Muddle's sacrifice is as meaningful and significant as any of those on the battlefield.
1: Five Australians and a New Zealander making their way home from a virus-stricken cruise are now in the Netherlands. The passengers are isolating in Holland as the government works to repatriate the cohort to Perth within the next 2 days. They'll then undergo a 3-week quarantine in a special facility in WA to ensure there's no risk of spreading hantavirus to the community. The state's police minister believes proposed reforms would help police dismantle and disrupt organised crime networks in the state. Stronger penalties would be handed out for public shootings, firebombings, the use of kill cars, and recruitment of children by organised criminals. Yasmin Catley says a significant suite of changes are being introduced into Parliament today.
4: These changes are in a direct response to make sure that we are tough on organised crime gang criminals.
1: Also making news, two fresh terror-related charges have been laid against a teenage boy arrested in November, accused of planning a terror attack in the ACT. In finance, the All Ords is trading down 28 points at 89.13. One Australian dollar is buying 72.2 US cents.
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5: Broncos veteran Ben Hunt is close to signing a new one-year extension with the NRL Premiers. At 36, Hunt insists he's still fit to play on next season with Brisbane, saying he hopes to announce the deal soon.
6: I'm really excited, mate. I love this club and, you know, very grateful that they're going to give me an opportunity to go around for another year. And, you know, I definitely feel like I've still got plenty to give. So I'm glad we could, you know, work something out. And, yeah, it's just taking year by year.
5: West Tigers winger Sinéa Teruva has re-signed until the end of the 2030 season. Michael Voss's five-year reign as Carlton coach in the AFL is over. With just one win from nine games this season, Voss and the club parting ways in a mutual decision. And the Lakers are fighting for survival in their NBA Conference semi-final against the Thunder, down 3-0 in the best-of-seven series. The Lakers are trailing 94-92 in the final quarter. That's sport. I'm Adam Hawes.
1: 3:04, that's news and sport.
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11: Good afternoon. It's partly cloudy with a high chance of showers, and it's a similar story for tomorrow, Thursday and Friday. Overnight temperatures should fall to between 10 and 13 degrees, and tops tomorrow, 21 for the coast, 21 for the valley. Similar story again for the rest of the week. 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
1: It's 4 o'clock. Good afternoon. I'm Madeline McNeil. The government has confirmed tonight's budget will include tax changes to make it easier for young people to purchase a home. Federal politics reporter Nelson Scott.
2: The Albanese government claims current property tax settings disproportionately favour investors and are locking first home buyers out of the market. In a video just posted to social media, the Prime Minister confirmed changes were coming to help reduce housing prices.
3: Buying your first home shouldn't feel impossible.
2: While the government hasn't detailed their plan, it's expected the 50% capital gains tax discount will be axed and returned to the pre-1999 model. Negative gearing is likely to be restricted to new developments, but existing investment arrangements will be unaffected. The opposition says these changes would punish aspirational Australians who are trying to grow their wealth. Nelson Scott, Canberra.
1: Police say a post-mortem examination will be carried out on Friday to confirm whether a body found in the Central West is Julian Ingram. The body was found about an hour from Lake Cogelico, where Ingram's accused of shooting dead three people, including his pregnant ex-partner, Sophie Quinn. Ingram's licence was also found, along with a ute he was last seen driving after the shooting in January. Liberal Senator Jacinta Nampajimba-Price has delivered an emotional address to Parliament following the death of her niece, Kumanjai Little Baby. A 47-year-old man has been charged with murdering the 5-year-old near Alice Springs. Senator Price says more needs to be done to better protect Indigenous children in remote locations.
4: I'm no longer interested in protecting adults who feel uncomfortable about truths while children are being buried.
1: A man is dead and three people are recovering in hospital after a serious crash in Sydney's southwest. Another six patients were assessed at the scene at Lakemba following the 9-vehicle pile-up. Researchers now have a better understanding of why breast cancer can return many years after successful treatment. A Garvan Institute study found some rogue cancer cells changed their programming, allowing them to grow at a remarkably slow pace. Associate Professor Liz Colden says that allows them to evade detection for decades.
5: What's particularly important about this is understanding how cancer can develop by different mechanisms and understanding how each of these different types of cancers have different things that make them tick.
1: Also making news, the Defence Force has paused all personnel parachuting operations while an investigation is carried out into a fatal training exercise at Jervis Bay. In finance, just before close, the All Ords is down 30 points at 89.12, one Australian dollar buying 72.2 US cents.
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6: A boost for the Sharks. Strike winger Ronaldo Mulitalo has been named to take on the Bulldogs on Friday night. He's missed the first 10 rounds due to a knee injury. Dragons co-captain Damien Cook has opened up on his decision to leave the club at the end of the season. The veteran hooker says he was emotional when telling his teammates he'd signed a 2-year deal with English club Castleford.
7: I wanted to make sure that I told him for myself, and it was tough to get the words out. Held it together quite well, I think. There's a few little tears after it, but it was a tough decision, mate. I've come down here and despite the results, I've absolutely loved the experience.
6: Champion racehorse Lady of Camelot has been ruled out of Saturday's Doomben 10,000 after being stung on the leg by a stingray during a beach walk. And LeBron James's Lakers have been eliminated from the NBA Conference semi-finals by the Thunder in a clean sweep, 4-0. That's sport. I'm Adam Hawes.
1: 4 past 4, that's the latest news and sport.
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11: It's been an okay kind of day. The forecast saying there's a really good chance of further shower activity to come our way tonight with light southeasterly winds. Our overnight temperatures coming down to 15 on the coast, or only 11 or so in the valley. Showers again tomorrow. We'll see a couple more on Thursday. They should start to ease up, apparently. Maybe one or two on Friday, Saturday, Sunday. They're sticking with that story for now. 21 for the coast and 21 also forecast for the valley tomorrow. It is 21 in Williamstown, out at the airport, 21 degrees at Whitebridge and 20 right now in Weston. At 4:06 afternoon, the Kev Kellaway Drive Show up and underway for another day. Thanks for spending a bit of time with us. If you're on the roads, we'll check the traffic next. 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

Yeah, Little Heroes. They came out of Melbourne. One perfect day. I guess every day above ground is one of those. It is 4:09 here at 2 and you are checking out traffic. The Savo live traffic says we're good. Tom and Waze, yeah, just showing us some of the busy stuff. It's the regulars. A little busy southbound, but moving well through Singleton this afternoon. The Pacific Highway backing up now, coming down to the bridge. Link Road to Cameron Park as always. Minmay Road, actually, Wall's End out towards Maryland. That's a little on the slow side. Already busy westbound Newcastle Road from Jesmond out to Wall's End. Main Road run out to Edgy. TC Frith southbound up over Black Butte Reserve currently. And Hillsborough Road, that is Hillsborough Road I'm looking at. Yeah, southbound heading down towards Warners Bay. I guess it's the high school roundabout just slowing you down. That's kind of all I got. Otherwise, let us know if that's not quite right. 4:09, 216, 216. Always appreciate your help. 4:10, 2 and you are FM.

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Of course I can dance, of course I can dance. I'm sure I can dance, I'm sure I can dance, I can dance.

0: Good times, the great music at 2 in your RFM with little Leo at 13 past 4, Kev Kellaway Drive Show this afternoon. Hey, the other day, I was rummaging around in the cupboards at home and I come across a couple of things, and this is what I want to talk about today because I reckon you'll be in the same boat. I've come across, I think it was a pie maker, right? Not a sandwich press, but that sort of thing. I'm sure it was a pie maker. Now, it's still in the box, unopened. I don't even remember buying it. Where did this thing come from? And next to it is this fabulous cast iron skillet. I do remember buying that. That was about 12 years ago at least. I remember thinking, man, that'll be fantastic for cooking a nice big piece of steak. Never been used. Never been used, let alone the pie maker still in the box, still got the tape on it. It's never been opened. So I thought I'd ask you the question, what do you own that you rarely, if ever, actually use? But you still got it somewhere in the cupboard. So what have you got? You own it, paid good money for it, but you rarely ever, if ever, use it. G'day, Rob. So this is our Facebook page this afternoon. Rob's got a blade razor. How true is that? Look, I've had a little beard for, God, I don't know, nearly 30 years, but I've still got a blade razor. Just don't use it. G'day, Pauline, the bread maker. Oh, weren't they the big fad for a while, bread makers? Had one of those, yeah, made a couple of loaves. Of course, it doesn't feed a bloody family. They're very tiny. But you can make jam out of them. And I remember doing that, and that was the end of the bread maker. Bugger that, that's all too hard. G'day, Dan, hair clippers. Ooh, really? I don't know why I want to go down that path. Linda, you got a TV, but you don't use it. Well, that's not too surprising. Sue, your electric fry pan. Way to go. And this is gold from John. John says, I mentioned this subject to my wife. She looked at me weirdly, winked, got up and walked out to peel the spuds. Remember the topic, what do you own but really ever use? That's fantastic, John. Well, I think it is anyway. What do you got? What's taken up space in your place? Let us know on our Facebook page this afternoon. 4:15.
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0: Good times, great music at 2 and you are in X. Michael Hutchins and the band Beautiful, Beautiful Girls. It's kind of sad that that guy no longer did stay with us. In fact, if ever you're down around North Rideway in the Northern Suburbs Crematorium, there's a beautiful, I've got a photo of it. Sorry, that's just me. It's a photo of the memorial to Hutchins. It says, or the inscription reads, "In loving memory of Michael Calland Hutchins, 22nd of January 1960, the 22nd of November 1997. Wow, how long ago. Beloved son of Patricia and Calland, brother of Rhett and Tina, partner of Paula, father of Tiger Lily, a sensitive and loving soul who touched hearts around the world. So dearly loved, so sadly missed. Stay young. Ashes scattered in Rose Bay on the 22nd of January 1998 on his birthday." Michael Hutchins, that's a little memorial. If you're ever down North Rideway, that's a little memorial you might want to go have a look at should you be an In Excess fan. It is 28 past four. There are 2 in your RFM.
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0: If you're on the waters tonight, you can expect southeasterly winds up to 20 knots. Seas at 1 to 1.5 metres on a southerly swell of 2. We have a high tide shortly around 4.55. Got a low tonight around 10 to 11. A pretty good chance of shower activity coming our way this evening. There's a bit of it on the radar coming in off the coast. Temperatures tonight dropping to 15 and 11. Showers back again tomorrow. Similar Thursday. Easing up maybe 1 or 2, maybe none. On Friday, Saturday and Sunday, 21 and 21, our forecast tops tomorrow. It is 19 right now at West Walls End, 20 at Waters Bay, it's 20 in the Junction. Just gone 4:30. We'll check the traffic next here at 2 in URFM.

0: Her name is Lisa Stansfield. I've been all around the world. 26 to 5 now, 2 and you are checking out traffic this Arvo. Look, good news, no incidents to report. Bad news, we're starting to get a bit busy. Certainly the New England Highway. Kev, New England Highway, southbound into Singleton this afternoon. You're backing up to Rix's Creek now. Now she's getting a bit slow. Pacific Highway coming down to the bridge from the Gardens, Tomago Road. You're caught trying to get out of there. Still a little slow around the Taro Bend. Yeah, well, it's 60K. It's always going to be that way. In my road, Wall's End out to Maryland. Very busy. The westbound run, Jesmond to Wall's End on Newcastle Road showing up here. When the regulars, Link Road to Cameron Park. The main road run out to Edgy, southbound on TC Frith. Hillsborough Road is getting very slow, coming down under the City Bypass Link, if I can call it that, down towards Warners Bay. That Warners Bay roundabout just slowing you down. Well, when you think about it, it's only one lane can go straight ahead. One lane turns right. If you're in the left lane, you're going left. That's it. Look, it's a busy spot, but otherwise, coming in off the M1. Sorry, I'm down at Morisset now. Mandalong Road and YE Road, both coming together at the roundabout. Once you get through there, you're okay. Let us know if you come across it. 49216216. Appreciate the call. Thank you. It's Swanee at 2 and you are.
1: What can I say? What can I do?

0: and Andy Gibb here in 2NURFM. Good times, great music, more of it coming up in the Tech Now. Kev Kellaway, Drive Show, the Savo. Thanks for spending a bit of time with us. 17 away from 5 on our Facebook page this afternoon. We're having a chat about those things that are just taking up space in your house. Things you own that you rarely, if ever, actually use. Let me throw a couple of examples your way. What about an exercise bike? Oh, yeah, you watch. Are you a victim to those late-night infomercials? Or even worse, the entire channel that is dedicated to the infomercial? Oh, I've got to have that, not to be ever used. Exercise bikes, treadmills, and I'm guilty not of the infomercial, but I'm guilty of this one, the push bike. Yeah, I had to have a pushy a couple of years ago. Bought a flash one too. But it's very... I'm very eco-conscious, shall I say. Right now, my deadly treadly is a fabulous home to many, many species of spider in my garage. I don't want to upset the spiders, you see. I'm looking after nature here. What about this one? Here's something that I reckon most of us will have, and I've got a beautiful box of this. I might have been used once in 20, 30 years. Fabulous bone china. Oh, not the good china. I can't bring that out. No, I can't use the good stuff. What have you got at home? Look, there's some great comments coming in here. G'day, Michelle. Get yourself a mixer on a stand. Don't know what that is, but I get the idea. Cake mixer, perhaps. Doug, my laptop monitor. Joanne's got a hairdryer. Had it for months. Never used it. Barbara says, my brain. G'day, Lindsay. Skip rope and a stopwatch. Don't know why those two. Susan, oh, you're the exercise bike lady. Not getting used. Bread maker, most of the preloaded apps on the phone, aren't they annoying as well? Deborah's got a pump organ, never been used. Ivan says, my sanity. Leanne says, yeah, the bread maker. Oh, my crikey, blimey. Isn't it? Maybe have a look. If you're looking for something, what's one man's trash? You know the story, another man's treasure. Might be able to make a sale here on Facebook this afternoon. Hop on up, have a look, let us know what's something you own but you rarely ever use.
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Good times, great music here at 2 and URFM, 10 away from 5. Forecast saying we're in for a few more showers tonight. Overnight temperatures down to 15 and 11. Showers tomorrow and Thursday, maybe one or two Friday, Saturday, Sunday. 21 everywhere tomorrow. 20 right now at Taro. It's 19 in Swansea.

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1: It's 5 o'clock. Good afternoon. I'm Madeline McNeil. The police commissioner estimates hundreds of square kilometres were searched in the hunt for triple murderer Julian Ingram. 4 months after the 37-year-old's believed to have shot dead his ex-partner Sophie Quinn, her aunt Nerida and friend John Lake Jellicoe, rangers have discovered a body, a ute and Ingram's licence in a nature reserve around 100 kilometres away. Commissioner Mal Lanyon's told Clinton Maynard officers never lost focus on finding Ingram.
2: To probably give you an example, we've searched over 60,000 hectares of properties alone without even counting national parks. We received 280 intelligence reports. We have acted diligently and our police have worked non-stop from January with the prime effort to get Mr. Ingram arrested and put before the court.
1: A primary school on Sydney's North Shore has written to parents about letting their children walk to school following an attempted abduction. Warrawee Public School has been told a student was walking home yesterday afternoon when two people tried to drag him into their vehicle. The federal government has confirmed tonight's budget will include measures to make it easier for young people to purchase a home. While Labor hasn't detailed the changes, it's expected the 50% capital gains discount will be axed and negative gearing deductions will be restricted. Prime Minister Anthony Albanese, Treasurer Jim Chalmers and Finance Minister Katie Gallagher have taken to social media to flag the measures. The trio claim it will make the property market fairer.
3: Buying your first home shouldn't feel impossible.
4: But right now, too many young people feel locked out of the housing market.
5: Tonight, we're changing Australia's tax system to level the playing field for them.
3: This is about doing the right thing to help more young Australians buy a home of their own.
1: Federal lower house MPs have observed a moment's silence to honour an SAS sniper killed in a parachute accident on the south coast. Warrant Officer Second Class Lachlan Muddle fell to his death after he and another soldier collided during a training exercise at Jervis Bay Airfield. It's hoped a suite of reforms being introduced into state parliament will curb gang crime across Sydney. Under proposed changes, longer prison sentences could be handed to those found guilty of various offences. Attorney General Michael Daly says they'd help keep the state safe.
6: What they do is to give the courts the option to put these people in jail for longer. So if you think the law is above you, great. You can contemplate that in Long Bay Jail for a very long time. That's what this is about.
1: Also making news, a man has died and three others are in hospital after a pile-up involving nine vehicles at Lakemba. In finance, the All Ords closed down 32 points at 89.09, one Australian dollar buying 72.1 US cents.
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7: In a major boost for the Rabbitohs and Blues, star centre Latrell Mitchell has been named to make his return from a back injury. After a week on the sidelines, he'll take on the Dolphins on Friday night. More bad news for the winless Dragons. Young halfback Cade Reid is out for 3 months with a broken hand. Giants players are unconcerned by reports that Geelong is trying to sign their skipper Toby Green. Connor Iden offering a word of advice for Green if he's contemplating a move south to the Cattery.
8: Check the weather. He won't go back, no way. He's into his spearfishing at the moment, so he'll need a three-layer wetsuit if he goes down there. I don't think he'll like it.
7: The Cavaliers have squared their NBA Conference semi-final with the Pistons at 2-all, winning Game 4, 112-103. Donovan Mitchell with a game-high 43 points, and the Lakers have been eliminated by the Oklahoma City Thunder. That's sport. I'm Adam Hawes.
1: It's 4 past 5. That's the latest news and sport.
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13: Forecast has a pretty good chance of further shower activity tonight. There's a little bit coming in off the coast, but I wouldn't call it much. Anyway, it'll be what it'll be. We'll have some light southeasterly winds tonight. Temperatures overnight down to 15 on the coastline, 11 in the valley. Showers back again off and on tomorrow, similar Thursday. Maybe we'll get one or two or none on Friday, Saturday and Sunday. 21 and 21, our forecast tops tomorrow. It is 20 right now in Stroud, 20 at Stanford Merthyr, and it's 20 degrees in Shortland. 6 after 5, afternoon. The Kev Kellaway Drive Show continues today. Thanks for being a part of it. If you're on the roads, we'll have a look at the traffic around the city and the valley next. Right after Jenny Morris, here at 2NURFM.

She comes from Pukaroa, the land of the long white clouds. Became an Aussie citizen in 2003. Sadly, I think it was about 2015, 2016, around there, she was diagnosed with a disorder called spasmodic dysphonia, which affects both her speaking and singing voice. So she no longer sings well in public anyway. That's kind of sad for us, sad for her too. Hopefully she's doing okay. Jenny Morris, here at 2NUR. G'day, it's 5:09, checking our traffic. We don't have any incidents. We do have a couple of regular busy ones. Busy but moving well, southbound through Singleton this afternoon. Down to the bridge on the Pacific Highway, pretty good around the Taro Bend currently. The run out to Wall's End, looking good currently. TC Frith is likewise southbound, always busy. Starting to build Warners Bay around the Spears Point now, of course. Who else we got here? Minmay Road. Yeah, from Wall's End all the way out through Maryland. She's just a little on the slow side. Once you get through sort of Maryland area there, you're okay. What else we got for you? You know, that's kind of it. How's Matlin Morissette doing? Oh, yeah, still a bit busy coming in off the M1 on Mandalong and YE Road coming up the beside the M1. As you come together there at the roundabout, just a little slow through there. Once you're through, you're looking good. All right, play nice. Let us know if you see it, of course. 49216216, always appreciate your help. 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

0: Try. On our Facebook page, the topic's rolling in. What have you got? What do you own that you just don't really use anymore? And I'll give you a few examples. And there's plenty of these coming in. Cake mixers. What about a bread making machine? An ice cream maker? Here's one for the kitchen. And I'm guilty of this. Cookbooks. Got them. Don't use them. Don't know why. Your exercise bikes, your treadmills, your pushies. What about a VCR? Anyone still own a VCR? Maybe you've got the DVD player. Mine gets used twice a year at this point in time. This is a little number of things I thought up. Things that we have that we actually don't use for whatever reason. What about a gym membership? I reckon there's plenty of those that aren't getting used. And what about this? I've got a mate of mine does this. Camping equipment. Got everything known to man. Does he use it? No. Cuts it around the country with him, but doesn't use it. So that's my question for you, the Savo. What do you own that you rarely, if ever, actually use? G'day, Marg. Marg says, my iced coffee maker. Used it once. The idiot sheet that came with it. It's a bit confusing. That's no good. G'day, Anne. Your ice cream maker. Used it once. Been in the cupboard for over 2 years now. Kay, yogurt maker. All these things that we think, yeah, I could use that. You use it once, maybe twice, then all of a sudden, it's not so good after all. What's Anne got? I got a few that rarely get used nowadays. The most costly one is my Thermomix. I only use it to make blended mocktails for some select friends once or twice a year. But damn, do we have a good time. No, she didn't say that. But thank you, Anne. Appreciate the comment. If you'd like to join us on our Facebook page this afternoon, that's what we're discussing very briefly. What's something you own? You know, maybe it's something you've wasted your money on, but you rarely ever use.
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0: John Mellencamp here at 2 in your RFM, R-O-C-K in the USA. You know the song by the Romantics, What I Like About You? Exactly the same melody. I don't know who stole it from who, but nobody sued. Just gone 5:30 after 6 tonight, we are cruising back into the 70s. Every Tuesday night between 6 and 8, it is the sensational 70s for a couple of hours. Tonight, do you remember this?
1: Okay, right now, here we're going again from the top. And this time, the first violins. I want you to plug the instruments into the gas main because I'm not getting the sound I'm liking.
0: And the wife, it's a fellow called John Bird, and the song was Idi Amin. We will play that for you tonight. Gonna give this a spin as well. Haven't heard this for a while. This is Rose Royce. Love Don't Live Here Anymore. And we've got some Australian talent too. Remember Ross Ryan.
2: My name is Horace.
0: Yeah. The Sensational 70s, tonight from 6 for a couple of hours every Tuesday here on The Drive Show at 2 New RFM.
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0: On the waters tonight, you can expect southeasterly winds up around 20 knots, seas at 1 to 1.5 metres on a southerly swell of 2. We are into a high tide right now. Got a low tonight around 10 to 11. Forecast saying there's good chance of showers off and on for the evening. Lows of 15 and 11. Showers tomorrow and Thursday, maybe one or two. Friday, Saturday, Sunday, 21 and 21. Our forecast tops tomorrow. 19 right now at Saltash, 18 in Rothbury. It's 19 degrees at Rankin Park. 28 to 6. We'll check the traffic next. Here at 2 in your RFM.

pretty much flying since birth. He was huge through the late 70s, early 80s, certainly in the US, and that's a good example why. Ronnie Millsap, Since I Don't Have You. 24 to 6 now, checking out traffic around the city. The Valley, again, no incidences, but we're getting a little busy in a couple of spots. Got our usual regulars, Jessamine to Wallsend, Link Road to Cameron Park, north and southbound up over John Hunter, etc. Handel Street, Wickham's backing up a fair way now towards Merrieville. Once you get across the railway lines, Glebe Road lights are going to get you again. Stewart Avenue is almost an entire car park from King Street to Glebe Road. Once you get through Glebe Road, your journey southbound up City Road is looking fine. All right, play nice. 49216216. 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

0: That was quite a ballad for Roberta Flack all those years ago. But George Benson, well, he got funky with it. Feel like making love. At 2 in your RFM, it is a quarter to 6 now. Kev Kellaway Drive Show. The 70s rolling along after our news at 6 o'clock on our Facebook page today, talking about those things you've spent your money on and never used them, or rarely, if ever. We've all done it. We've all got something at home. You just don't use it. In fact, I opened up a cupboard. I have a couple of cupboards, one where you just put stuff you rarely ever use. And I opened up and found a pie maker in there, still in the box, never used. Oh, God knows how long. I don't even know where it came from. Tooth Fairy must have dropped it off, a pie maker. Another thing I have, which I, at the time, loved, I think it got used once, a cast iron skillet. I remember thinking, oh, yes, some porterhouse steak. Come, it'll be beautiful off this thing. Maybe it got used once, maybe twice. Had it for years. I tell you, anyone breaks into my house, if I use that skillet, they're not waking up for a couple of days. So what have you wasted your money on? G'day, Peter. He's on our Facebook page, a sausage roll maker. They all seem like such great ideas at the time, don't they? G'day, Wendy. Yep, sandwich maker. Yeah, I'm hearing you. Annette, I bought a hand mixer, an El Cheapo hand mixer, still in the box 6 months later. We're all a bit guilty of it. Kathleen's got the right idea. Remember the question, what do you own that you rarely, if ever, use? Kathleen says, nothing. I throw everything away. G'day, Mark. Nice to see you chiming in here. An apple core remover. Sweet. Or maybe not. He doesn't use it. There you go. What have you got? You've got it. You spent the money on it. You just rarely, if ever, use it. Let us know on our Facebook page. And, hey, maybe if you're looking to buy something, go check out what people don't use. There might be something there you like.
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Good times, great music here at 2 and you are. G'day, it's 8 away from 6 now. Good chance of a couple more showers coming our way tonight. Temperatures dropping to 15 and 11 overnight. Showers tomorrow and Friday, maybe one or two. Friday, Saturday, Sunday. 21 and 21 our tops. 18 right now in Minmai. It's 19 degrees in Merriweather.

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1: It's 6 o'clock. Good evening, I'm Madeline McNeil. As the Treasurer prepares to hand down his latest budget, the government's being accused of being dishonest about tax changes predicted to be revealed in the speech. The Prime Minister last year ruled out changes to negative gearing, but is now widely expected to restrict the incentive as part of a plan to help more young Australians buy a home. Opposition Leader Angus Taylor has told Question Time Anthony Albanese has broken an election promise.
2: Reports in all major newspapers confirm that the government is about to impose new taxes on housing, savings, small businesses and farmers. Why should Australians ever trust another commitment this Labor government makes?
1: The ADF has paused all personnel parachuting operations while an investigation is carried out into a deadly mid-air collision during a training exercise. Warrant Officer Lachlan Muddle fell several hundred feet to his death at Jervis Bay Airfield, while another soldier managed to walk away with minor injuries. Major General Garth Gould says Warrant Officer Muddle had been with the Army since 1994 and his loss is being felt deeply.
3: He was highly regarded within our community. He was skilled, professional, and he'll be remembered for his sense of humour and his genuine and deep commitment to serving the nation, serving in Army, and serving in the Special Air Service Regiment.
1: Police believe Julian Ingram was dead within days of a murderous rampage at Lake Angelico in the state's central west. A four-month-long search for the 37-year-old has ended with the discovery of a body, the ute Ingram was last seen driving, and his licence at a nature reserve around 100 kilometres away. Assistant Commissioner Andrew Holland says a post-mortem examination will take place on Friday, but they are acting on the assumption the body is Ingram.
4: We are looking at body has deteriorated in the length of time. It would appear that he's been dead for an extended period, and it does, as we said before, the injuries appear self-inflicted with a firearm.
1: Five Australians and a New Zealander making their way home from a virus-stricken cruise are now in the Netherlands. The passengers are isolating in Holland as the government works to repatriate them to Perth within the next 2 days. They'll then undergo a three-week quarantine in a special facility in WA to ensure there's no risk of spreading hantavirus to the community. And a measles alert has been issued for Western Sydney, marking the state's 48th case since the start of the year. A recently returned traveller from Southeast Asia visited several locations while infectious. A full list of exposure sites can be found on the New South Wales Health website. In finance, the All Ords closed down 28 points at 89.09, one Australian dollar buying 72.1 US cents.
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1: Maroons forward Pat Carrigan's backing a recall for Daly Cherry Evans to the State of Origin Arena. The 37-year-old's a contender to replace injured halfback Tom Dearden for Origin 1. Despite DCE being dropped during last year's series, Carrigan says he's made for Origin.
5: I've been privileged enough to play under him before as a leader, and epitomises what that state's about, and yeah, he's led us through some tough times and some great series that people probably didn't expect Queensland to win as well.
1: A big boost for the Tigers, premiership winning winger Sonia Taruva re-signing until the end of the 2030 season. In AFL, Carlton's looking for a new head coach after a mutual decision for the embattled Michael Voss to walk away. And in the EPL, Tottenham and Leeds have played out a 1-1 draw. The result keeps the Spurs 2 points clear of the drop zone. 6:04, that's news and sport.
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9: Got the odd shower or three coming our way overnight. Fairly light southeasterly winds. Temperatures tonight dropping to 15 on the coast, around 11 or so for the valley. Showers back tomorrow, again on Thursday. Maybe, just maybe one or two on the way for Friday, Saturday, Sunday. 21 for the city, 21 for the valley tomorrow. It is 18 right now at Palamain, 19 degrees at North Arm Cove, and 18 at Murray's Beach.
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0: Slade in Flame was the album, 1974. Noddy Holder wrote that. In fact, they were on tour.
1: Traffic, tolls, trains, no thanks.
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1: Actually, in 1967, obviously not going to play that version, it was recorded with lyrics. Lyrics were written for it in 69. It was a pretty well-known version. Again, can't play that one because we're doing the 70s. And it got released again in 1979. It was a very big hit. And the band itself who did this song, around that time, they were invited to the White House. President Jimmy Carter invited them to play on the lawn for his son Chip's 28th birthday party. These guys did very nicely, and then they just disappeared. I've got a track for you as well off Hotel California, a song you don't hear very often, written by Don and Glenn. It was inspired by Henley's breakup with one of his many girlfriends at the time. And now, unless you played the album on the weekend, I'm going to go with you have not heard this song for a long time. We'll give it for your spin soon. I should say. Coming up next, The Moody Blues, song from Justin Haywood. It's had a number of lives. Came out in 67. Didn't even make top 100. It got re-released in 1972. Then it became a hit, making number two overall. It was inducted into the Grammy Hall of Fame, not bad for a song, in 99. And it got released again in 79, released again in 2010. That's four lives. Talk about milking the fat cow. The Moody Blues on the 70s, the 72 version next.
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0: every decade or so, there's a couple of must-have albums you just got to put in your collection. That was one of them, Silk Degrees, Oz Skaggs. And Georgia, here on the 70s, it's 28 past 6. There's more after this.
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0: Be safe on the waters tonight. The winds will be southeasterlies, up around 20 knots. Seas at 1 to 1.5 metres on a southerly swell of 2 metres. We have a low tide next that's around 10 to 11 tonight. Forecast has a good chance of showers off and on. We've got a couple just sweeping in off the coastline. Don't know there's going to be that much. However, we'll wait and see. Overnight temperatures down to 15 degrees on the coast, expecting 10s and 11s in the valley. Showers back again tomorrow. More of it on Thursday. Maybe one or two for Friday, Saturday and Sunday. 21 for Newcastle, the Lake and the Bay tomorrow. 21 also for Maitland, Cessnock and the valley. It's gone 6:30. It is 19 degrees in Maryland, 16 in Marmong Point. It's 18 degrees right now at Lawn as we get back into the sensational 70s. Hotel California, what a sensational album. A track off that album, unless you've played it recently, I'm going to go with you haven't heard this song for quite a while. Written by Don Henley, Glenn Frey, 77, of course. It was inspired by Don Henley's breakup with one of his many girlfriends, probably one that meant more than the others, I suppose. It's called Wasted Time from Hotel California. Here it is on the 70s at 2NUR.

0: to a lady called Gwen Dickey, who was the lead singer, or was, for an LA R&B band known as Rose Royce, here on the Sensational 70s at 2 in URFM, 17 away from 7. Plenty of 70s still to come tonight. It's going to play what was originally an instrumental out of the 60s for you. The words were added to this in the late 60s. It became a hit all over again. It became an even bigger hit for a band, an American Southern rock band out in 1979. These guys went on. They didn't do a lot here in Australia, but they opened shows for The Who and The Rolling Stones, and they appeared at the White House for Jimmy Carter's son's birthday. I speak of the Atlanta Rhythm Section. Going to play those guys on the 70s next here at 2NUR.
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1: It's the best new country from around Australia and the world. So

Okay, right now, here we're going again from the top. And this time, the first violins. I want you to plug the instruments into the gas main because I'm not getting the sound I'm liking. And the wives who are forming the backing group, that you come round to the front of me where I can keep my eye on you. That's better. Now, here we are going. Stop now. Stop now when I'm telling. Listen, stop. Shut up. Thank you. Now, I'm counting you in with the well-known counting teams. Here we go. One, two. Oh, no. What come after two?

0: RFM News.
1: Good evening, I'm Jamel Wells. Treasurer Jim Chalmers is about to deliver his fifth budget. Controversial changes to property taxes and cuts to the NDIS are expected to be at the forefront. The government has committed to using additional revenue to support a $45 billion improvement in the nation's bottom line. Prime Minister Anthony Albanese says changing circumstances require reform.
2: Our budget tonight will build on everything that Australia is doing to shield Australia from the worst of the global fuel crisis, but also to ensure that we come out the other side a stronger, fairer and more resilient economy. Now, our budget will be true to Labor values and Australian values, fairness and aspiration as we go forward.
1: A group of Australians are isolating in the Netherlands after being exposed to hantavirus on a cruise ship. The federal government says the five are in good health. Once they return home, they'll be forced to quarantine for 3 weeks in a special facility near Perth. Federal Health Minister Mark Butler says the isolation is less than the 42 days required, but the group will be closely monitored.
3: As we move through that three-week period, we will take advice from chief health officers about what arrangements should be in place for the remainder of the 42 days.
1: Police believe a man took his own life within days of fatally shooting three people in central west New South Wales. Madeleine McNeil reports.
4: The search for Julian Ingram finally came to an end with the discovery of a body, his licence, a ute and a shotgun 4 months after he shot dead three people, including his pregnant former partner at Lake Cogelico. While the remains won't be positively identified until a post-mortem examination is conducted on Friday, police now say the body was found in the same clothes Ingram was wearing on the day of the shooting and was so decomposed, it's likely his death occurred no more than a few days later. Madeleine McNeil reporting.
1: New research claims Australian workers get less pay and fewer career progression opportunities if they work from home. Nearly 80% of companies surveyed by recruitment firm Robert Half say proximity to leaders in an office leads to higher salaries. The agency's Clinton Mark says workplaces now assume flexibility is worth less.
5: There's an effort level, I think, that you need to apply if you're working from home to get your work to be seen. So certainly in the lockdown period, I've certainly found a lot of people were calling me during the day just to be seen.
1: And some breast cancer cells are able to hide from treatment by slowing their growth to avoid detection. Scientists at the Garvan Institute say these dormant survivors are responsible for cancer returning years later. In finance, one Australian dollar buying around 72 US cents.
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1: Dragons co-captain Damien Cook has opened up on his decision to leave at the end of the season. The veteran hooker says he was emotional when telling teammates he'd signed a two-year deal with English club Castleford.
6: I wanted to make sure that I told him from myself, and it was tough to get the words out. I held it together quite well, I think. There's a few little tears after, but it was a tough decision, mate. I've come down here and despite the results, I've absolutely loved the experience.
1: Carlton admits it's the right time to search for a new senior coach following a horror run of results. Michael Voss has resigned after just one win from 9 matches this AFL season. That's the latest news and sport.
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12: Good chance of more shower activity coming our way tonight with light southeasterly winds. The overnight temperatures dropping to 15 on the coast, around 11 or so for the valley. Showers tomorrow and again on Thursday, maybe one or two Friday, Saturday and Sunday. 21 for the coast, 21 also forecast for the valley tomorrow. Have a good night. 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

0: Good times and great music tonight here at 2 NURFM 103.7. Thank you very much for spending a little time with us. We'd love you to spend a little time with us for our May Restaurant of the Month. Would you like to come along with us, with a special friend? Of course, it may be your partner. 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It's a fabulous place, some beautiful food, terrific conversation, wonderful Hunter Valley wine. All the details for our May Restaurant of the Month. 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
9: Traffic, tolls, trains, no thanks. 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

0: Sensational 70s continue tonight. Daryl Hall and John Oates here at 2 and URFM 103.7. Alice Cooper, McGuinness Flint and Earth, Wind and Fire coming up shortly. Hey, by the way, too, got some hot country after 8 o'clock. It's the muster here at 2 and UR. Weather tonight, good chance of further shower activity. Temperatures dropping to 15 and 11. Showers for tomorrow and Thursday, maybe one or two Friday, Saturday, Sunday. 21 and 21. Our forecast tops tomorrow.
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0: 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Plenty of good times and great music still to come here on the Kev Calloway Drive Show. 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Our birthday box prize is a fabulous tour of the Hunter Valley. 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All the details for the May birthday box, check it out on our website, 2NURFM.com.au.
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Good times, great music tonight here at 2 in your RFM. That is America here on the Sensational 70s. We have got the muster. It's some hot country coming up after the news. Weather tonight, shower activity on the way, lows of 15 and 11. More showers tomorrow and Thursday, a couple maybe on Friday, Saturday, Sunday. 21 and 21, our forecast tops for tomorrow. Have a good night, enjoy the muster after the news right here at 2 in your RFM.

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1: Good evening, I'm Jamel Wills. Investors have been hit in tonight's budget in a bid to fund more tax cuts for workers. Federal Politics editor Michael Packey.
2: From July next year, the capital gains tax discount will be reined in. And as of tonight, property investors will only be able to negatively gear newly built homes. The federal government argues the measure is necessary to help bring down property prices and allow at least 75,000 more Australians get into the market. Federal Treasurer Jim Chalmers says it'll make the system fairer.
3: Now, I acknowledge that this is a controversial change.
2: The current 50% capital gains tax discount will be scrapped and instead linked to inflation over the length of time a person has held an asset. A minimum 30% tax rate on capital gains will also kick in from July next year. The tax will apply to trusts from 2029. Economist Matt Grudnoff from the Australia Institute says investors will still have options to make sure they can get the most of the tax break.
4: These changes are more about making housing more affordable rather than raising revenue.
2: Once all the changes fully kick in, the government is forecast to make at least $8 billion by the end of the decade. The money raised will help fund a further tax cut for workers. From the second half of 2027, all wage and salary earners will be given a $250 offset. The measure will be ongoing, it's not means tested, and will be part of your tax return.
1: Tonight's budget also outlines $64 billion in savings, but over half is coming from cuts to the National Disability Insurance Scheme. Nelson Scott reports.
5: The government has been under pressure to implement budget repair amid record public spending and a volatile global environment. Labor claims to have delivered the largest savings package on record, finding an additional $64 billion. More than half of the extra funds comes from cuts to the NDIS, which will see around 160,000 participants culled from the scheme. Finance Minister Katie Gallagher admits the change is difficult but necessary.
6: We're big supporters of the NDIS, but it's unsustainable to have a program growing like that.
5: The budget shows gross debt will hit over $1 trillion in the next financial year and will continue to rise until the end of the decade. Unemployment is expected to remain steady, but it'll take until next financial year for real wages to be ahead of inflation. The conflict in the Middle East is predicted to lower growth, but analyst Matt Grudnoff argues, despite ongoing uncertainty, the Australian economy is weathering the global storm.
4: It's expected to grow faster than most of our peers.
5: The government has also increased the fuel security program by an extra $5 billion. Nelson Scott, Canberra.
1: In finance, one Australian dollar buying around 72 US cents.
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1: In a major boost for the Rabbitohs and Blues, star centre Latrell Mitchell has been named to make his return from a back injury. He'll take on the Dolphins Friday night. In AFL, Giants players are not concerned by reports Geelong is trying to sign their skipper Toby Green. Connor Iden offering a word of advice for Green if he's contemplating a move south to the Cattery.
7: 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He won't go back, no way. He's into his spearfishing at the moment, so he'll need a three-layer wetsuit if he goes down there. I don't think he'll like it.
1: 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That's the latest news and sport.
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11: A chance of more shower activity coming our way tonight with light southeasterly winds. The overnight temperatures dropping to 15 on the coast, around 11 or so for the valley. Showers tomorrow and again on Thursday, maybe one or two Friday, Saturday and Sunday. 21 for the coast, 21 also forecast for the valley tomorrow. Have a good night. 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
9: This is the missing link, and I've talked to a lot of people over the last 12 months. I've held mobile offices, I've knocked on doors, and every time I'm there, I hear the same call, the CCTV.
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1: Good evening, I'm Jamel Wills. The Treasurer claims substantial property tax changes in tonight's budget will help even the playing field for first home buyers. The 50% capital gains tax discount has been replaced by a model adjusted for inflation. Negative gearing will be limited to new builds from July next year, but existing investments won't be affected. Jim Chalmers has told Parliament the changes will help lower property prices.
2: This will help rebalance a system which is more generous to assets than it is to labour, and help rebalance a system where house prices have decoupled from incomes. Since 1999, house prices have risen over 400%, more than twice as fast as average incomes.
1: A Peak Business Group says it will examine details of the government's changes but has reservations. David Alexander from the Australian Chamber of Commerce and Industry has told Money News companies could move their investments overseas.
3: We don't have a right to have people invest here. We have to make it attractive for them. And if our settings aren't attractive, they'll just move their money elsewhere.
1: The budget also outlines family trusts will be subject to a 30% tax from the 2028 to 2029 financial year. That change, along with reining in of the CGT and negative gearing, will fund an ongoing $250 tax offset for workers from the middle of next year. In other news, two more people have tested positive for hantavirus after an outbreak on a cruise ship. Spanish and American authorities have confirmed the cases among their citizens, marking a total of 10 infections and 3 deaths. 5 Australians and a New Zealander are isolating in Holland after being removed from the ship. They'll continue their journey to Western Australia, where they'll quarantine in a purpose-built facility for 3 weeks. Police say a post-mortem will be carried out on Friday to confirm if a body found in central west New South Wales is accused murderer Julian Ingram. The body was found an hour from Lake Cogeligo, where he's accused of fatally shooting dead 3 people, including his pregnant ex-partner. Ingram's licence was also found, along with the utility he was last seen driving after the shooting in January. Experts believe air pollution levels across the country need to be treated as a public health priority. A Deakin University study has found up to 7.5% of respiratory hospital admissions could be prevented if pollution levels were reduced. Dr. Claire Walter says current regulation does not cover more harmful exposure such as near roads.
4: The levels of air pollution in certain areas of Australia, you know, can be equated to passive exposure to cigarettes. Smoke, particularly often outside childcare centres and schools where there are cars idling outside.
1: In finance, one Australian dollar buying around 72 US cents.
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1: Maroons forward Pat Carrigan's backing a recall for Daly Cherry Evans to the State of Origin Arena. The 37-year-old is a contender to replace injured halfback Tom Dearden for Origin 1. In AFL, Carlton's looking for a new head coach after a mutual decision for Michael Voss to walk away. In the EPL, Tottenham and Leeds have played out a 1-1 draw. The result keeps the Spurs 2 points clear of the drop zone. You're up to date. That's the latest news and sport.
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5: Good chance of more shower activity coming our way tonight with light southeasterly winds. The overnight temperatures dropping to 15 on the coast, around 11 or so for the valley. Showers tomorrow and again on Thursday, maybe one or two Friday, Saturday and Sunday. 21 for the coast, 21 also forecast for the valley tomorrow. Have a good night. 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
1: Good evening, I'm Jamel Wells. The Albanese government has delivered its fifth budget, which will see investors foot the bill to fund tax cuts for workers. Federal politics reporter Nelson Scott.
2: From July next year, the capital gains tax discount will be reined in. And as of now, property investors will only be able to negatively gear newly built homes. The federal government argues the measure is necessary to help bring down property prices and allow at least 75,000 more Australians to get into the market. Federal Treasurer Jim Chalmers has told Parliament it will make the system fairer.
3: Since 1999, house prices have risen more than twice as fast as average incomes.
2: The current 50% capital gains discount will be scrapped and replaced with a model adjusted for inflation. A minimum 30% tax rate on capital gains will also kick in from July next year. The tax will also apply to trusts from the 2028 financial year. Once all the changes fully kick in, they'll add about $8 billion to the bottom line by the end of the decade. But David Alexander from the Chamber of Commerce and Industry says the new policies could limit investment.
4: If our settings aren't attractive, they'll just move their money elsewhere.
2: The money raised from the three changes will help fund further relief for workers. From the second half of next year, all wage and salary earners will be given a $250 tax offset. The measure will be ongoing, not means tested, and will be part of your tax return. Nelson Scott, Canberra.
1: A group of Australians is isolating in the Netherlands after being exposed to hantavirus on a cruise ship. The federal government says the five are in good health. Once they return to Australia, they'll be forced to quarantine for 3 weeks in a special facility near Perth. Federal Health Minister Mark Butler says the isolation is less than the 42 days required, but the group will be closely monitored.
5: As we move through that 3 week period, we will take advice from chief health officers about what arrangements should be in place for the remainder of the 42 days.
1: Federal lower house MPs have observed a moment's silence to honour an SAS sniper killed in a parachute accident on the New South Wales south coast. Warrant officer Second Class Lachlan Muddle fell to his death after colliding with another soldier during a training exercise. Native title holders in the Pilbara have been awarded $150 million compensation by the federal court. Andrew Forrest's Fortescue Metals Group started its Solomon Hub mining operation in 2013, despite not having an agreement with traditional owners. The New South Wales Parliament has passed amendments to a bill removing the ability for courts to reduce sentences for sex crimes based on prior good character. And new research claims Australian workers get less pay and fewer career progression opportunities if they work from home. In finance, one Australian dollar buying around 72 US cents.
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1: Dragons co-captain Damien Cook has opened up on his decision to leave at the end of the season. The veteran hooker says he was emotional when telling his teammates he'd signed a two-year deal with English club Castleford. Carlton admits it's the right time to search for a new senior coach after a horror run of results. Michael Voss has resigned after just one win from nine matches this AFL season. That's news and sport.
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9: A chance of more shower activity coming our way tonight with light southeasterly winds. The overnight temperatures dropping to 15 on the coast, around 11 or so for the valley. Showers tomorrow and again on Thursday, maybe one or two Friday, Saturday and Sunday. 21 for the coast, 21 also forecast for the valley tomorrow. Have a good night. 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
1: Good evening, I'm Jamel Wells. Housing groups are concerned the federal government's property tax changes could reduce investment. Labor has decided to use its political capital and break key election promises on capital gains tax and negative gearing. Both will be reined in, along with the decision to tax family trusts at 30% from 2028 financial year. Property Council Chief Executive Mike Zorba says he wants to examine the fine print.
2: Certainly a very big question mark, I think, now when you look at the behaviour of investors, particularly people who are providing new homes by virtue of the money that they're putting forward to create new apartments and new housing, what they do when they anticipate that the person they sell to will be on a very much reduced taxation regime.
1: The government will use some of the money from tax changes to help fund a tax offset for workers. From July next year, all wage and salary earners will get $250 as part of their tax return. The measure is permanent and won't be means tested. Council of Trade Unions President Michelle O'Neill says it will go some way to ease cost of living pressures.
3: And that, of course, joins with the what will be the tax cuts on the 1st of July this year and the 1st of July next year. All of this is really welcome because, as we know, working people are paying the price for Donald Trump's war.
1: The budget also shows debt will hit more than $1 trillion. Unemployment will remain steady, but inflation is expected to hit 5% this year before coming down next financial year. Britain has plunged into a leadership crisis after Labour MPs went public with calls for Prime Minister Keir Starmer to quit. Mr Starmer has told a cabinet meeting he will not resign, despite calls from more than 70 MPs for a new leader. Liberal Senator Jacinta Namba-Jimba-Price has delivered an emotional address to Parliament following the death of her niece, Kumanjai Little Baby. A 47-year-old man has been charged with murdering the 5-year-old near Alice Springs. Senator Price says more needs to be done to protect Indigenous children in remote areas.
4: I'm no longer interested in protecting adults who feel uncomfortable about truths while children are being buried.
1: Researchers have a better understanding of why breast cancer can return many years after successful treatment. A Garvan Institute study has found some rogue cancer cells change their programming, allowing them to grow at a remarkably slow pace. They say that allows them to evade detection for decades. A man's been charged after another man was set alight at Wollongong in New South Wales. Emergency crews say a 32-year-old forced his way into a unit and set a 25-year-old man alight. The injured man is in a stable condition. In finance, one Australian dollar buying around 72 US cents.
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1: In a major boost for the Rabbitohs and Blues star centre, Latrell Mitchell has been named to make his return from a back injury. He'll take on the Dolphins Friday night. In AFL, Giants players are not concerned by reports Geelong is trying to sign their skipper, Toby Green. The Cavaliers have squared their NBA conference semi-final with the Pistons at 2-2, winning Game 4, 112-103. That's news and sport.
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8: Good chance of more shower activity coming our way tonight with light southeasterly winds. The overnight temperatures dropping to 15 on the coast, around 11 or so for the valley. Showers tomorrow and again on Thursday, maybe one or two Friday, Saturday and Sunday. 21 for the coast, 21 also forecast for the valley tomorrow. 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
1: Hello, I'm Gabriel Hodson. The opposition and Greens have signalled they'll oppose changes to property taxes outlined in the federal budget. Here's federal politics reporter Nelson Scott.
2: The Albanese government has handed down its fifth budget, promising to address inequity in the housing market and lower cost of living pressures. A minimum 30% tax on capital gains will kick in from July next year and on family trusts the year after. The changes will also mean negative gearing will be limited to newly built homes. But in order for the legislation to pass, the government will need support from another party. Green Senator Nick McKim argues the changes don't go far enough.
3: Labor has squibbed the opportunity.
2: The government claims the revenue raised from these measures will give all wage and salary earners an ongoing $250 tax offset. ACTU President Michelle O'Neill says the policy has the backing of her members.
4: It delivers better fairness for working Australians.
2: The opposition will back the offset, but will not support the property tax changes. Nelson Scott, Canberra.
1: There's been a drive-by shooting in Melbourne's West in what witnesses say is a new tobacco store. Shots were fired around 5:30 at the Borac Square shopping centre in Millers Road, Altona North. No one was hurt. Police want to hear from anyone with information. A WA police officer has now died in hospital after a two-car collision. The 54-year-old was driving to work when her Mazda 3 collided with a Holden Commodore at an intersection southeast of Perth last Thursday night. Latest Catality data shows the value of regional homes is outpacing the capitals. In the 3 months to April, regional growth surged 3.3%, much higher than the 1.1% increase recorded across the major cities. Head of research Jared Berg has singled out country Queensland.
5: Nationally, rents in the capital cities have generally outpaced the regional markets, but slightly higher in Queensland in terms of the rents in the regional markets. And again, it kind of points to the tightness of rental stock availability in a lot of regional markets. So as people have been moving out of the cities looking for these opportunities, this has tightened up the rental markets in these locations.
1: Britain is facing a leadership crisis after Labor MPs went public with calls for the Prime Minister to quit. Keir Starmer told a cabinet meeting he won't resign, despite calls from more than 70 MPs for a new leader. Experts believe air pollution levels across the country need to be treated as a public health priority. A Deakin University study found up to 7.5% of respiratory hospital admissions could be prevented if pollution was reduced. Dr. Claire Walter says current regulation doesn't cover more harmful exposure, such as near roads.
6: The levels of air pollution in certain areas of Australia, you know, can be equated to passive exposure to cigarette smoke, particularly often outside childcare centres and schools where there are cars idling outside.
1: Finance and the Aussie dollar is buying 72.2 US cents.
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1: NRL and Queensland Maroons forward Pat Carrigan is backing a recall for Daly Cherry Evans to the State of Origin Arena. The 37-year-old is a contender to replace injured halfback Tom Dearden for Origin 1. Despite Cherry Evans being dropped during last year's series, Carrigan says he's made for Origin.
7: I've been privileged enough to play under him before as a leader, and mate, he, you know, epitomises what that state's about, and yeah, he's led us through some, you know, tough times and some great series that people probably didn't expect Queensland to win as well.
1: AFL and Carlton's looking for a new head coach after a mutual decision for Michael Voss to walk away. That's the latest news in sport.
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12: Good morning. Weather-wise, a little more of what we've been getting. Showers forecast again for Newcastle and the Hunter Valley. We'll see a little more of this tomorrow. Looks like they're going to ease up a wee bit. Maybe one or two showers on Friday, Saturday and Sunday. Tops today, 21 for the coastline, 21 also forecast for the valley. Have a wonderful Wednesday. 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
1: Hello, I'm Gabrielle Hodson. The Treasurer claims substantial property tax changes in the federal budget will help even the playing field for first home buyers. The capital gains tax discount has been axed and will incur a minimum 30% tax from next year. New negative gearing rules have also kicked in, restricting the benefit to new home builds. Jim Chalmers has told Parliament the changes will assist in lowering property prices.
2: This will help rebalance a system which is more generous to assets than it is to labour, and help rebalance a system where house prices have decoupled from incomes. Since 1999, house prices have risen over 400%, more than twice as fast as average incomes.
1: The property tax hikes will contribute about $8 billion to the budget by the end of the decade. The money will be partly used to offer all workers a permanent $250 tax offset. A cost of living measure will kick in from next financial year. Shadow Treasurer Tim Wilson says he supports the offset, but doesn't think it'll provide much relief.
3: We need to be realistic. Every time the government has offered a tax cut in the past, it's been wiped out by Jim Chalmers' active inflation agenda. The tax cuts they looked last election in May, they were gone by December. Measures they've been introducing now will mostly be gone by December.
1: A man's been charged after it's alleged he set a 25-year-old on fire near Wollongong, then ran from the man's unit. The victim's been treated for serious injuries and flown to the Royal North Shore Hospital, where he's in a serious but stable condition. Police have since arrested a 32-year-old man in Albion Park, and he's been refused bail to appear in court in the morning, accused of explosives offences. The Victorian coroner is investigating whether online gambling companies contributed to the death of a 22-year-old man from Werribee, west of Melbourne. The court heard Kyle Hudson took his own life in 2021 after amassing an online gambling debt of almost $50,000 after receiving more than 500 gambling promotions. The nature of the communications between the man and the gambling company is also being investigated. Lifeline's number is 13 11 14. Two more people have tested positive for hantavirus after an outbreak on a cruise ship. Spanish and American authorities have confirmed the cases among their citizens, marking a total of 10 infections and 3 deaths. 5 Australians and a New Zealander are isolating in the Netherlands before they head to quarantine in WA later this week. Finance, and the Aussie dollar is buying 72.2 US cents. The Dow Jones is down 285 points and the Nasdaq's down 306.
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1: AFL coach Michael Voss insists he leaves Carlton in better shape than when he arrived at the end of 2021. The 50-year-old has resigned after winning just one match from the opening 9 rounds. He's told AFL media they made strong progress during his tenure but didn't get enough wins.
4: I guarantee you that it is a better place than when I walked in there. It's like comparing silos versus alignment. I mean, they're just two different things. No accountability to full accountability. I mean that's just a completely different place. Substandard training standards to elite training standards.
1: Golden Slipper winner Lady of Camelot is under a cloud after a stingray bit the racehorse along a Brisbane beach during a training session. The 4-year-old bay mare has been scratched from Saturday's Doomben 10,000 race. A decision has also been made to withdraw her from a potential trip to England for the Royal Ascot Carnival next month. That's the latest news and sport.
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8: Good morning. Weather-wise, a little more of what we've been getting. Showers forecast again for Newcastle and the Hunter Valley. We'll see a little more of this tomorrow. Looks like they're going to ease up a wee bit. Maybe one or two showers on Friday, Saturday and Sunday. Tops today, 21 for the coastline, 21 also forecast for the valley. Have a wonderful Wednesday. The Todd Sargeant Breakfast Show is back from 6 right here at 2NURFM.

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1: Good morning, I'm Gabriel Hodson. The federal government believes this year's budget will help reform the tax system as investors come under the spotlight. Limits on negative gearing and the capital gains discount will support a permanent $250 tax cut for workers. The measure won't start until July next year, but Council of Social Service Chief Executive Cassandra Goldie says some vulnerable people will miss out.
2: We've got about 4 million people who are on income so low that they don't even meet the tax-free threshold, and they will get nothing from the WATO.
1: A Peak business group says it'll examine the details of the government's changes but has reservations. The current capital gains tax discount will be scrapped and will instead attract a 30% tax rate from July next year. Family trusts will face the same tax rate from mid-2028. David Alexander from the Chamber of Commerce and Industry is worried companies could move investments overseas.
3: We don't have a right to have people invest here. We have to make it attractive for them. And if our settings aren't attractive, they'll just move their money elsewhere.
1: The budget papers also show debt will reach more than $1 trillion. The government's identified about $60 billion in savings, mostly coming from cuts to the NDIS. WA police have confirmed one of its officers has now died in hospital after a car crash. The 54-year-old was on duty and driving to work when she collided with another car at an intersection southeast of Perth. A 63-year-old woman in the other car suffered minor injuries. A 78-year-old man has life-threatening injuries after being struck by a car in Melbourne's north. Emergency services were called to Shankland Boulevard in Meadow Heights just before six. The driver stopped at the scene and is assisting police. Native title holders in the Pilbara have been awarded $150 million in compensation by the federal court. Fortescue Metals began its Solomon Hub mining operation in 2013, minus a traditional owners agreement. The local Aboriginal corporation wasn't awarded native title rights until 2017, 14 years after their claim was first lodged. The court found mining had caused cultural distress and affected the water table. Some breast cancer cells are able to hide from treatment by slowing their growth to avoid detection. Scientists at the Garvan Institute in Sydney say these dormant survivors are responsible for cancer returning years later. Trials are underway on new drugs designed to kill these hidden cells and stop relapse before it starts. Finance, and the Aussie dollar is buying 72.2 US cents. The Dow Jones is down 223 points and the Nasdaq's down 402.
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1: There are concerns at the Brisbane Broncos that Rhys Walsh could be overlooked for the Queensland State of Origin team. The incumbent test fullback is in a battle with Kalyn Ponga to wear the Maroons' number one jersey in the series opener. Teammate Jesse Arthurs is expecting to see Walsh get the nod.
4: You know, Rhys is obviously a class player and everyone, you know, knows that. So I think Rhys will, I hope he gets named in the squad and, you know, brings that experience back into the Broncos side.
1: Basketball champ LeBron James says he hasn't decided if he'll return for an unprecedented 24th NBA season after he shot 24 points in his LA Lakers playoff loss. The 41-year-old says he'll talk it through with his family over the next few months before announcing any retirement. And that's the latest in news and sport.
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9: Good morning. Weather-wise, a little more of what we've been getting. Showers forecast again for Newcastle and the Hunter Valley. We'll see a little more of this tomorrow. Looks like they're going to ease up a wee bit. Maybe one or two showers on Friday, Saturday and Sunday. Tops today, 21 for the coastline, 21 also forecast for the valley. Have a wonderful Wednesday. 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
1: Good morning, I'm Gabriel Hodson. The Albanese government has delivered its fifth budget, which will see investors foot the bill to fund tax cuts for workers. Federal politics reporter Nelson Scott.
2: From July next year, the capital gains tax discount will be reined in, and as of now, property investors will only be able to negatively gear newly built homes. The federal government argues the measure is necessary to help bring down property prices and allow at least 75,000 more Australians to get into the market. Federal Treasurer Jim Chalmers has told Parliament it will make the system fairer.
3: Since 1999, house prices have risen more than twice as fast as average incomes.
2: The current 50% capital gains discount will be scrapped and replaced with a model adjusted for inflation. A minimum 30% tax rate on capital gains will also kick in from July next year. The tax will also apply to trusts from the 2028 financial year. Once all the changes fully kick in, they'll add about $8 billion to the bottom line by the end of the decade. But David Alexander from the Chamber of Commerce and Industry says the new policies could limit investment.
4: If our settings aren't attractive, they'll just move their money elsewhere.
2: The money raised from the three changes will help fund further relief for workers. From the second half of next year, all wage and salary earners will be given a $250 tax offset. The measure will be ongoing, not means tested, and will be part of your tax return. Nelson Scott, Canberra.
1: There's been a terrifying drive-by shooting in Melbourne's West in what witnesses say is a newly opened tobacco store. Shots were fired around 5:30 at the Borrock Squared Shopping Centre in Millers Road, Altona North. No one was hurt and police want to hear from anyone with information. WA's Premier says he isn't concerned about new figures revealing a huge rise in nurse resignations. The data shows a 99% increase in nurses leaving the sector since 2021, with 3,500 resignations last financial year alone. But Roger Cook says the figures don't reflect the current workforce.
5: We have more doctors and nurses working in our hospital system today than ever before. Since the COVID virus outbreak, we've recruited 5,000 new nurses, 2,000 extra doctors, a 36% increase in our staffing. So we're not concerned by these statistics, but we always want to make sure that nurses are attracted to work in our great public hospital system.
1: New South Wales police are looking for a missing man who could be interstate. Lyndon Loudon hasn't been seen since Friday. The 54-year-old Albury man is known to frequent the Newcastle district, Porepunkah and other parts of Victoria. Police believe he may be in a Holden cruise with Victorian Rego 1PJ1ST. There's a picture of Lyndon on the New South Wales police Facebook page. Finance and the Aussie dollar is buying 73.1 US cents. The Dow Jones is down 124 points, and the Nasdaq's down 512.
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1: Michael Voss holds no hard feelings towards Carlton after resigning as senior AFL coach. The 50-year-old departs amid a horror start to the season, winning just one out of their first nine games. He's told AFL media, despite the relentless pressure, it's been a privilege to coach the Blues for more than 4 years.
6: There's no animosity here, there's no anger. I'm at peace with the decision and we are where we are. The results haven't tipped in our favour. The playing group is in a great place right now. Maybe does this just give a little bit of space for them to be able to move in, give them a bit of freedom where they can play with that sort of without just the outcome in mind.
1: In the EPL, Tottenham and Leeds are played out in a 1-1 draw. The result keeps the Spurs 2 points clear of the drop zone. That's the latest in news and sport.
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12: Good morning. Weather-wise, a little more of what we've been getting. Showers forecast again for Newcastle and the Hunter Valley. We'll see a little more of this tomorrow. Looks like they're going to ease up a wee bit. Maybe one or two showers on Friday, Saturday and Sunday. Tops today, 21 for the coastline, 21 also forecast for the valley. Have a wonderful Wednesday. 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
1: Good morning, I'm Gabriel Hodson. Housing groups are worried the federal government's property tax changes could reduce investment. Labor has decided to use its political capital and break key election promises on capital gains tax and negative gearing. Both measures will be reined in, along with a decision to tax family trusts at 30% from the 2028 financial year. Property Council CEO Mike Zorbas says he wants to check the fine print.
2: Certainly a very, very big question mark, I think, now when you look at the behaviour of investors, particularly people who are providing new homes by virtue of the money that they're putting forward to create new apartments and new housing, what they do when they anticipate that the person they sell to will be on a very much reduced taxation regime.
1: The federal government will use some of the money from its tax changes to help fund a tax offset for workers. From July next year, all wage and salary earners will get $250 as part of their tax return. The measure is permanent and won't be means tested. ACTU President Michelle O'Neill says it'll go some way to ease the cost of living.
3: And that, of course, joins with the what will be the tax cuts on the 1st of July this year and the 1st of July next year. All of this is really welcome, because as we know, working people are paying the price for Donald Trump's war.
1: The budget also shows debt will hit more than $1 trillion. Unemployment will remain steady, but inflation is expected to hit 5% this year before coming down next financial year. A man's been charged after it's alleged he set a 25-year-old man on fire near Wollongong, then ran from the man's unit. The victim's been treated for serious injuries and flown to the Royal North Shore Hospital, where he's in a serious but stable condition. Police have since arrested a 32-year-old man in Albion Park, and he's been refused bail to appear in court in the morning, accused of explosives offences. Terrified shoppers in Melbourne's west have watched on as shots have been fired from a car into a business in Altona North. Witnesses say the shop was a newly opened tobacco store in a shopping centre off Millers Road, Altona. The shots rang out just after dark. It's the second time the shopping strip's been targeted in 8 weeks. Latest Catality data shows the value of regional homes is outpacing the capitals. In the 3 months to April, regional growth surged by 3.3%, much higher than the 1.1% increase recorded across major cities. Head of research Gerald Bergs has singled out country Queensland.
4: Nationally, rents in the capital cities have generally outpaced the regional markets, but slightly higher in Queensland in terms of the rents in the regional markets. And again, it kind of points to the tightness of rental stock availability in a lot of regional markets. So as people have been moving out of the cities looking for these opportunities, this has tightened up the rental markets in these locations.
1: Finance and the Aussie dollar's buying 72.2 US cents. The Dow Jones is down 5 points and the Nasdaq's down 378.
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1: Western Force flanker Carlo Tozzano says he's had a great Super Rugby journey so far ahead of his 50th game in blue. The 26-year-old says Saturday's game will be a proud moment.
5: Yeah, my dream was to be Super Rugby player and play for the Wallabies. And, but yeah, so just put up 50 is, yeah, it's a really, really cool moment for me and one I can't wait to enjoy.
1: The Force take on the Reds at home. They're sitting 9 points outside finals contention with just 3 games left. Golden Slipper winner Lady of Camelot is under a cloud after a stingray bit the racehorse along a Brisbane beach during a training session. And that's the latest in news and sport.
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9: Good morning. Weather-wise, a little more of what we've been getting. Showers forecast again for Newcastle and the Hunter Valley. We'll see a little more of this tomorrow. Looks like they're going to ease up a wee bit. Maybe one or two showers on Friday, Saturday and Sunday. Tops today, 21 for the coastline, 21 also forecast for the valley. Have a wonderful Wednesday. The Todd Sargeant Breakfast Show is back from 6 right here at 2NURFM.

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1: Good morning, I'm Gabriel Hodson. The opposition and Greens have signalled that they will oppose changes to property taxes outlined in the budget. Federal politics reporter Nelson Scott.
2: The Albanese government has handed down its fifth budget, promising to address inequity in the housing market and lower cost of living pressures. A minimum 30% tax on capital gains will kick in from July next year and on family trusts the year after. The changes will also mean negative gearing will be limited to newly built homes. But in order for the legislation to pass, the government will need support from another party. Green Senator Nick McKim argues the changes don't go far enough.
3: Labor has squibbed the opportunity.
2: The government claims the revenue raised from these measures will give all wage and salary earners an ongoing $250 tax offset. ACTU President Michelle O'Neill says the policy has the backing of her members.
4: It delivers better fairness for working Australians.
2: The opposition will back the offset, but will not support the property tax changes. Nelson Scott, Canberra.
1: WA police have confirmed one of its officers has now died in hospital after a car crash. The 54-year-old was on duty and driving to work when she collided with another car at an intersection southeast of Perth. A 63-year-old woman in the other car suffered minor injuries. A 78-year-old man has life-threatening injuries after being struck by a car in Melbourne's north. Emergency services were called to Shankland Boulevard in Meadow Heights just before six. The driver stopped at the scene and is assisting police. New South Wales police are looking for a missing man who could be interstate. Lyndon Loudon hasn't been seen since Friday. The 54-year-old Albury man is known to frequent the Newcastle district, Porepunkah and other parts of Victoria. Police believe he may be in a Holden cruise with Victorian Rego 1PJ1ST. There's a picture of Lyndon on the New South Wales Police Facebook page. NRL fans hoping to get to the Magic Round games this weekend are going to be hampered by a train strike. News Corp says controllers will strike on Saturday and Sunday until 8 o'clock, disrupting 14 extra services put on for the sports spectacular. Queensland Rail is telling footy ticket holders they'll still be able to get to the game with extra services scheduled after 8 o'clock. WA's Shadow Health Minister is urging the Cook government to address the record number of nurses leaving the public system. New figures reveal there's been a 99% increase in nurses leaving the sector in the past 5 years. Around 3,500 registered, enrolled and senior registered nurses resigned last financial year. Libby Medham says something needs to change.
5: The government must take these figures seriously and deliver a real plan to retain our nurses, better support our frontline staff and rebuild confidence in our public health system.
1: Finance and the Aussie dollar's buying 72.1 US cents. The Dow Jones is up 59 points and the Nasdaq's down 342.
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1: Michael Voss has left a stunned Carlton after departing as senior AFL coach. The Blues have now just had one win in nine rounds this season. Carlton captain Patrick Cripps says despite the club's struggles, Voss had been an incredible leader behind closed doors for the last 4 years.
6: Yeah, like I was shocked. Like it's early in the year. I didn't think it was going to happen like this, and shocked is one way, but yeah, just trying to absorb it all today.
1: Basketball champ LeBron James says he hasn't decided if he'll return for an unprecedented 24th NBA season after he shot 24 points for the LA Lakers. That's the latest news in sport.
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12: Welcome to your Wednesday. Some more rain on the way today. Possibility of a heavy fall here and there. Very high chance of showers continuing into tomorrow as well. Winds, again, generally southeasterly. Tops today, 21. Newcastle, the Lake and Bay, 21s and 22s for the Valley. Sun on the rise, 26 to 7 this morning. Currently 16 degrees at Nobby's, 15 at Maitland, and a Wednesday breakfast on 2NURFM 103.7.

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1: Good morning, I'm Josh Bryant. The federal government says money raised through changes to the property tax will be funneled back to workers. The capital gains tax discount and negative gearing measures will be reined in and trusts will face a higher tax rate. Labor is hoping to raise $8 billion from the changes by the end of the decade. Treasurer Jim Chalmers says the money will help fund a $250 tax offset for all Australian workers.
2: We're returning the money that we raise from things like capital gains and negative gearing, we're returning that to workers and businesses with our tax cuts, and so over the forward estimates of the budget it's broadly neutral. And that means that where we are repairing the budget, and we are quite substantially, the heavy lifting there is being done by savings and by spending restraint.
1: The opposition says it won't support Labor's changes to property taxes, claiming they won't help young people buy a home. The capital gains tax discount will be scrapped from next year and CGT will incur a minimum 30% tax rate. As of now, investors will only be able to negatively gear newly built homes, but Shadow Treasurer Tim Wilson argues the changes won't increase supply or make housing more affordable.
3: If the objective is to get young Australians into a home, building fewer houses and increasing rents and then adding a tax if you invest your house deposit to get ahead doesn't seem like the way you get there.
1: A man has been charged over an alleged arson attack on a barbershop in Sydney's inner west. The Dulwich Hill business was damaged by fire back in February. There are no reports of any injuries at the time. A 43-year-old man has now been charged with damaging a property by fire or explosion and possessing an unregistered firearm. World Health Organization officials say there's no sign of a larger hantavirus outbreak as the cruise ship MV Hondius has now left Tenerife. There have been a total of 9 confirmed cases with 2 others suspected. Some passengers fell ill after departing the vessel. 5 Australians and a New Zealand passenger are preparing to quarantine for 3 weeks at a dedicated facility in Perth. A fresh alert's been issued for measles in Sydney's west, the state's 48th case recorded this year. A traveller who'd recently returned from Southeast Asia visited several locations while potentially infectious. A full list of exposure sites is on the New South Wales Health website. Also making news, 4 ministers have now resigned as the pressure mounts on British Prime Minister Sir Keir Starmer to step down from the top job. And a group of Hunter environmental activists is today taking on a mining giant in the High Court in a legal fight around considering climate change during project approvals. In finance, the Dow Jones up 7 points, the Nasdaq down 323, one Australian dollar buying 72.3 US cents.
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1: A Broncos teammate is expressing surprise at any suggestions Reece Walsh could be overlooked for the Queensland State of Origin team. The incumbent test fullback is in a battle with Kalyn Ponga to wear the Maroons' number one jersey in the series opener. Jesse Arthur's telling Sports Today he's expecting to see Walsh get the nod.
4: You know, Reece is obviously a class player and everyone, you know, knows that. So I think Reece will, I hope he gets named in the squad and, you know, brings that experience back into the Broncos side.
1: Queensland is warning they're targeting a fast start in Game 2 of the Women's State of Origin Series at Suncorp tomorrow night. Australia will have a challenger for the America's Cup for the first time in more than 25 years, with plans underway for an entry next year. And Bangladesh has claimed a 104-run victory over Pakistan in a rain-hit first test of their series. That's the latest news and sport.
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8: Welcome to your Wednesday. Some more rain on the way today. Possibility of a heavy fall here and there. Very high chance of showers continuing into tomorrow as well. Winds, again, generally southeasterly. Tops today, 21. Newcastle, the Lake and Bay, 21s and 22s for the valley. Sun on the rise, 26 to 7 this morning. Currently 16 degrees at Nobby's, 15 at Maitland, and a Wednesday breakfast on 2NURFM 103.7.

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1: It's 6 o'clock. Good morning. I'm Josh Bryant. The Albanese government is being accused of punishing aspiration as investors are slugged to fund a modest tax cut. Federal politics editor Michael Packey explains.
2: As of now, investors will only be able to negatively gear a newly built home. It's part of a suite of changes announced in the budget to rein in property tax incentives. The capital gains tax discount will be scrapped and incur a minimum tax rate of 30% from July next year. The same impost will also apply to family trusts from mid-2028. Treasurer Jim Chalmers admits not everyone will be happy, but argues the measures are necessary to give young people a leg up.
3: Now, I acknowledge that this is a controversial change.
2: The tax hikes will see the government collect about $8 billion by the end of the decade, and the money will be partly used to give all wage and salary earners a $250 tax offset from next year. The opposition's Tim Wilson says the coalition will back this measure, but believes there's little bang for buck.
4: Every time the government has offered a tax cut in the past, it's been wiped out by Jim Chalmers' active inflation agenda.
2: The budget has identified $1 trillion in debt, while savings reach about $60 billion, half coming from an overhaul of the National Disability Insurance Scheme. Michael Packey, Canberra.
1: A man's now been charged after another man was set alight in Wollongong. Police will allege the 32-year-old forced his way into a unit and set a 25-year-old on fire. The injured man now in a stable condition in hospital. Liverpool Council's performed an about-turn on its plan to cut 140 jobs during its latest meeting. The council has instead voted to increase employee costs by more than 7% and to fill 26 vacant positions. New South Wales has recorded a 48th case of measles since the start of the year. A returning traveller from Southeast Asia visited a number of locations in Sydney's west while infectious. New South Wales Health's Dr. Alva Sibran says those who develop symptoms need to follow some simple steps.
5: Start isolating at home, call your public health unit, and call your GP before you go and visit them so that we can organise quick testing for you.
1: Also making news, four ministers have now resigned as the calls grow for British Prime Minister Sir Keir Starmer to step down from the country's top job, and data shows regional home prices are rising faster than in capital cities. In finance, the Dow Jones up 105 points, the Nasdaq down 109. One Australian dollar is currently buying 72.3 US cents.
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1: Parramatta players are celebrating the emergence of playmaker Ronald Volkman. After several years in the wilderness, he's found some top form at the Eels. Centre Jordan Samrani says the 23-year-old will be a key player when they take on the Storm on Saturday night.
6: Ronnie's been, unbelievable. He's so creative. When he gets the ball, I actually get excited. I'm waiting for something to happen. Yeah, so good to have in the team.
1: The Bulldogs will be boosted by the return of Matt Burton in the halves as they try to snap their losing streak when they take on the Sharks on Friday. In AFL, the Giants are playing down suggestions Toby Green could be lured away from GWS to Geelong. The Cavaliers have squared their NBA conference semi-final with the Pistons at 2-2, while the Lakers have been eliminated after suffering a 5-point loss to the Thunder. It's 6:04. That's the latest news and sport.
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11: Welcome to a Wednesday. Well, the radar picture definitely showing some rain. Not a whole big chunk of it. Areas getting it. Dungog, Bulla-Deela, Port Stephens, Tocal, Maitland, Cessnock getting some rain. Some here, some there. But I've got to tell you, we had some fairly heavy falls overnight as well. So after some pretty dry weather, very, very nice. The Weather Bureau saying today, yes, a very high chance of showers again into tomorrow and possibly Friday. Winds southeasterly, 15 to 20 kilometres an hour. Got to take my hat off to the boot campers along the beaches this morning. I've got to tell you, hardcore. Having a look at the moment, giving it a red hot go on Newcastle Beach. Not overly inviting as we head towards a bit of a cloudy, wet sunrise. And as far as the surf is concerned today, don't even think about that. 21s, 22s, not a whole lot in for the coast and valley today. 17 degrees at Broadmeadows, 6 degrees at East Maitland. Keeping an eye on the roads. If you've got some issues, let me know. 49216 216 Hunter Express Rail, just past Lovedale Road. We got a three-vehicle crash this morning. Now it's affecting one of two northbound lanes. Some very heavy traffic conditions. So that's the Hunter Expressway, just past Lovedale Road at Allendale this morning. Heading towards the city, no reports of any problems there. M1 is fine, and city and suburban roads. Any other issues, do let me know. 49216 216 Keep you moving along. Trains and planes are good, and if you need to top the tank up this morning, Mayfield for 91. Best price we can do, 166.5. Madawi, 171.9. And Belmont, $1.77.5. It's a Wednesday underway. Hunter headlines on the way after federal budget last night. It's one of Ian Crouch's favourite days, as a matter of fact. 7 after 6, 2 in URFM. Good morning.

0: Good times and great music. 2NURFM 103.7. Billy Joel moving out. It's right on 10 past 6. Good morning. Just an update. Three car accident. Hunter Expressway just past Lovedale Road at Allendale. One of the northbound lanes are closed at this stage, so traffic is starting to bank back. If you can delay your trip in that direction, please do so. Ian Crouch in the Hunter Newsroom. Good morning.
1: Morning.
0: The day after the night before, budget night last night. Before you get on to your little examination of it, can I ask a question? And this is not loaded. This is not a gotcha kind of question. Everyone's been up in arms about the whole negative gearing.
1: Yep.
0: The Albanese government said, no, we're not touching it. Then they've changed their mind. Mm-hmm. But here's something. I'm looking through some of the winners and the losers. Tell me if I'm reading this correctly. Mm-hmm. But negative gearing restricted to new builds from July 2027. That makes sense. Total sense.
1: Yep.
0: Existing assets excluded. So am I reading this? If you were cashed up now and you decided, you know what, I'm going to go and buy a whole stack of pre-existing homes and negative gearing,
1: no.
0: As long as I do it before July 2027, I'm right.
1: No.
0: How am I reading that wrong?
1: You're reading it wrong because from last night,
0: yep.
1: Anything purchased from here on in.
0: Today?
1: From today.
0: Yep.
1: You can't negative gear unless it's a...
0: But it says from July 2027.
1: July 27, that's right, for a new home. That's right.
0: So negative gearing restricted to new builds.
1: You won't. It's grandfathered. So if you've got property now,
0: yep.
1: As of budget night, you've got negative gearing provisions, you can keep them.
0: Gotcha, which makes total sense.
1: Though, you're stuffed.
0: So, okay, I'm just reading that wrong. Negative gearing restricted. Yeah. So you can only negative gear new homes.
1: Yes, from this. It'll be restricted to new homes. And that's all. And
0: but why do
1: we only? Well,
0: how does July 2027 work? Because we're May 2026.
1: That's right. I don't know.
0: Yeah, I'm reading it. That if you go out now and go on a Beano,
1: I don't think you can.
0: Okay,
1: no, you can't. Right. You can't do it. Okay, they made it pretty clear that it's from last night. So,
0: but why would it say from 20?
1: I don't know.
0: Okay.
1: I haven't got that far. I've got five reams of paper in front of me.
0: Well,
1: so
0: let's.
1: I've only been here a couple of hours. I haven't been here doing.
0: What
1: it all
0: do you
1: night.
0: Mean? Didn't you stay here all night? Okay, no, so in that not. Five reams, what else look, have you managed to extrapolate?
1: Look, obviously, there's some investment into health and infrastructure funding here in the Hunter, which is okay, which is some good things. But in particular, Hunter Business is saying, look, while the $53 billion increase in defence spending over 10 years will benefit our region, there's nothing there for Tomago Aluminium. So they're thinking there's maybe something outside the budget to help Tomago down the track. They're also a bit concerned that the $2 billion funding for enabling infrastructure for housing, it's welcomed, but only $500 million of that is going to the region. So once you've spread that out pretty thinly, there's not much here for us.
0: Well, it's interesting, isn't it? You look at the whole pie and then you go, well, what size piece of pie are we going to get? Oh, you just slither.
1: Yes. So there's a bit to dig into some of the detail this morning, but
0: you love it though, don't you?
1: Oh, I do. I love it. I like it's like, when would you like your hole in the head? Oh, now we'll do. Get it over with. Let's see. Okay. Look, in other news this morning, disputes over the Hunter's Mount Pleasant coal mine will go before the High Court today. And Queensland Coroner's Court is set to reopen the inquest into the disappearance and death of Newcastle man Jaden Penno-Thompsett. Details coming up soon at 6:30.
0: Thank you, Ian. Plenty making news apart from the budget last night. 13 after 6, 2 in your RFM.

0: Well, I'm happy to say it's a wet start to the day in many parts of the valley. In fact, all up and down the New South Wales coast. It's some rain lingering around, a bit more on the way today into tomorrow and possibly Friday. It's Bruce Hornsby and the Range. It's just the way it is. Good morning, Brekkies. I hope your day's off to a cracker of a start. Are you okay? It's the question that I ask around this time every weekday morning. I mean it. I hope you're doing all right. And I've got to say, I'm enjoying the rain. I'm enjoying the cooler conditions. We're a couple of weeks away from the official start of winter. And if you're one of those people that just cannot wait to get down to the snowfields, hopefully it's going to be a very good snow season for you. Lots to talk about today. If you were listening into the program yesterday, we're talking about the new dating app in America where basically forget about your looks, forget about your personality. The one thing that will bring two people together is their credit rating. And I've got to tell you, even if you did get two people with a great credit rating or whatever level you wanted, if the bloke had a face like a busted pie, it's not going to work. And unless he's a billionaire, of course. And then, I didn't realise he had that much money. I was attracted to him for his personality. But I did a credit rating check. Never done it in my life before. And as I said, it does seem to be a bit of an American thing. And I thought, okay, I'll have a look. So I jumped online. There's a whole stack of free credit rating calculators that you can use. I used the Aussie one and the Aussie Home Loans. And it came back rather well, but I was thinking about it yesterday, and what happens if it's an anomaly? And I couldn't help myself, so I decided to go and hand my information over to another company, and I'll give you a little bit of a rundown on that this morning. Maybe you did a credit rating check. Hopefully, if you did, I hope it came back all right. The Royal Navy, not the Royal Australian Navy, but the Royal Navy has a uniform malfunction, and there's an issue with some of the button placements on the uniforms. It's going to cost them a lot of money. We'll have a look at that. There is brand new in-car technology designed to stop drink drivers. We'll have a look at that as well. And as we get closer and closer to winter, the cooler weather on the way, we do it around this time every year. We have a look at some of your winter warmer foods, because there's been a lot of talk about crumpets over the last couple of days. Still haven't managed. Everywhere I go to get that particular new type of crumpet to try it out, they're sold out. But don't worry, I won't give up. And I know I'm going to get stacks of people going, oh, you can pick one up from East Maitland or one from Belmont or...
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0: Everywhere I go to get that particular new type of crumpet to try it out, they're sold out.

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I remember a very young Tom Cruise, White Sox. The movie was Risky Business. Bob Seger, Silver Bullet Band, all-time rock and roll. It's 26 after 6, and I love finishing this sentence. I love to find out what people think, but it also kind of brings me down a little bit. But you know you're getting old when. And tomorrow, we're going to look at what age does Gen Z think old age begins at? And it's probably going to rock you to the core. Don't worry about that. But also, a movie is celebrating an anniversary today. We'll talk about that in the next half hour. It's, you know, you're old when that happens. Details on the way. If you've got someone celebrating a birthday and want a name added to the shout out, 49216216, give us a call.

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1: Good morning, Ian Crouch with your 6:30 Hunter News update. Newcastle and the Hunter regions received millions in health and infrastructure funding in last night's federal budget. Now a second report's from Canberra.
2: Just over $25 million has been committed to deliver up to six fully bulk-billed general practices in the Central Coast, Newcastle, Lake Macquarie and Hunter regions. Meanwhile, the Commonwealth has committed another $1 million to assist in post-mining rehabilitation of two sites in the Hunter. But the biggest line item for the region by far is the Newcastle to Sydney high-speed rail project. Over $650 million has been allocated to the High Speed Rail Authority to undertake development works and lock in the final cost of the high-speed rail project. Infrastructure spending has been limited across the country, with only $45 million for safety improvements to the M1 motorway. Despite the budget referring to the major industries of Whyalla, Mount Isa and Hobart, there wasn't any relief for the Tomago aluminium smelter.
1: The region's peak body representing the business community has given the budget a lukewarm rating. Business Hunter CEO Bob Hawes says while broad measures such as the $53 billion increase in defence spending over 10 years will benefit the Hunter, there was no mention of a support package for Tomago Aluminium. A $2 billion fund for enabling infrastructure for housing has been welcomed, but only $500 million of this will go to the regions and won't be enough to provide the panacea for accelerated housing delivery. Meanwhile, duty Liberal Senator for Paterson, Newcastle and Shortland, Maria Kovacic, has hit out at reforms to property taxes in the budget. The government hopes changes to capital gains tax and negative gearing will free up $8 billion towards the housing sector and a $250 tax offset for all Australian workers. Negative gearing will still be allowed for properties purchased before last night's budget. But Maria Kovacic says limiting the tax minimisation move is not only a broken election promise, it will do little to encourage investors to put their money into housing.
3: A whole generation of young Australians have been told they can't have what their parents had. Labor's housing taxes will wipe 35,000 homes off the market. Rents are climbing. Home ownership is slipping away. This government is locking young Australians out of their own country.
1: To other news, disputes over the Hunter's Mount Pleasant coal mine will go before the High Court today, the nation's first ever climate change case to reach that level. MAC Energy will face off against the Denman Aberdeen Musselbrook Scone Healthy Environment Group over the mine's planned extension until 2048. It's set to create a precedent on whether Australian planning authorities are legally required to consider local climate impacts of fossil fuel projects. The group's president, Wendy Wales, says the mine extension could lead to further climate deterioration in the area.
4: We know continuing to produce coal and gas is building on this problem rather than us working out how we can be proactive in stemming the further deterioration.
1: Queensland's Coroner's Court is set to reopen the inquest into the disappearance and death of Newcastle man Jaden Penno-Thompsett. The then 22-year-old went missing during a trip to Charters Towers on New Year's Eve in 2017 when he left his car and his companion on a dirt road. Jaden's remains were discovered in bushland last October, with his death not treated as suspicious. The coroner's court has now confirmed it's reopened the case into his disappearance. Upper Hunter Council has announced a preferred provider to operate the Gumman Place Hostel in Merriwar. Joe Bailey Quality Care will turn the facility into a licensed assisted boarding house. The future operation of the hostel will provide safe, stable accommodation for residents who require additional support in their daily lives.
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5: The Knights are looking for consistency following coach Justin Holbrook leaving the squad unchanged. This weekend's Titans match marks the third week in a row the side is playing with a full-strength squad. Hooker Phoenix Crosland says they had some key players while some were injured.
6: I think the younger boys that stepped up and filled in for that sort of, you know, early part of the year, they've done a great job and I couldn't be prouder of not the 17 that are playing now, but even the boys that are training hard and putting their hand up, it's been good.
5: The Lambton Jaffers will host Cohyba FC tonight in the Northern New South Wales Australia Cup. The Jaffers are flying in the tournament, coming off a 7-0 demolition of the Newcastle Suns in round 4. And the Newcastle Jets can expect striker Lachie Rose to return for their second leg against Sydney FC. Coach Mark Milligan left him out of the first leg due to a calf injury. Teammate Eli Adams says he makes a huge difference in the side.
7: The energy and enthusiasm he brings to our team is infectious to everyone else, and of course when he's on, he'll score goals for us. So it would be big to have him back. We'll have to wait and see how this week goes.
5: That's sport. I'm Darcy Mills.
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11: Well, it is lovely that the Lower Hunter's getting a little bit of rain. Looking out the front door of Filunicum Aviation, some very wet runways and apron areas this morning. Unfortunately, the rain at this stage, having a look at the radar, kind of petering out just to the west of Singleton. So if we could get some of that rain moving a little bit further up a Hunter and beyond, that would be fantastic. Having a look at weather, at least for the Cessnock area, for the next few days. We've got rain forecast today, tomorrow, Friday, Saturday, cloudy Sunday, and the possibility of rain back on Monday and Tuesday. So we wanted it. It is here, coming and going, but hopefully some decent falls on the way. In the last couple of minutes, just looking outside the studio, 2NURFM, it was belting down. Yes, very high chance of showers. Tick, the Weather Bureau has performed that today. What have we got for you on the water today? Sou'easters, it just looks messy and unattractive. The sou'easters are just washing everything out. Winds getting up to around 20 knots during the afternoon and evening. Seas around a metre on a southerly swell to 2 metres, 21s, 22s, top temperatures today. It is 14 degrees at Broke. A little milder due to the cloud cover, 17 degrees at Swansea. Keeping an eye on the roads at the moment, that problem, Hunter Expressway just past Lovedale Road at Allendale this morning. It's a three-car crash and it's affecting one of the northbound or westbound lanes, heading away anyway. So that's causing some issues this morning. Having a look at Waze at the moment. Yeah, a little bit of backup for traffic. And so if you want to delay it a little bit, probably the best way to go about it. Get around Wine Country Drive. Few people are doing that if they need to head west as well. City and suburban roads, a little bit slippery. M1, no problems. Pacific Highway looking good. Hunter and Central Coast lines on or close to time for trains and flights in and out of Newcastle Airport. Maybe just some soggy feet walking out on the runway to board your plane or getting off that this morning. What have we got for you? Let's open fuel check again. 95 Mayfield. Best price in the region. That's $1.79.5 a litre. Windale can do it for $1.85.5 and Maitland $1.97.4. I did mention a movie is celebrating a birthday today and it's probably going to make you feel a little bit old. We'll check in on that in the next few moments or so. Lovely to have you company for a Wednesday. 23 to 7, 2NURFM.

I've got to admit, I know I live in denial at times, but finding it kind of hard, we're in almost in the middle of May. It's mind-blowing. John Waite, missing you. If you're blowing out the candles today, it is cocktail day today, commemorating the anniversary, the very first time cocktail was defined in print. It was this day in 1806, and Harry Croswell of the Balance and Columbian Repository, a New York tabloid, defined a cocktail as a stimulating liquor composed of spirits and any kind of sugar, water and bitters. So yeah, it was this day in 1806 the cocktail was bought. I wonder whether he could have foreseen the price of cocktails all these years and the different ones here, there and everywhere. But it is also Top Gun Day today. Celebrating the movie, of course, Tom Cruise, a very, very young Tom Cruise, Pete Maverick Mitchell, premiered this day in 1986. So Top Gun is 40 today. And, well, at the end of the day, we knew it was coming, but 40 years on. And I've got to tell you, I remember before I started in radio, I was working at Pete's Hut. Remember, you may remember if you live in the Maitland, East Maitland, Green Hills area, but the old Pizza Hut at Green Hills. And I was working about this time one morning, getting everything set up. And Radio 2 and X were giving away movie tickets to go along to Top Gun, also the album. And of course, they were saying, hey, be caller number 7. And I was very, very skeptical of ever ringing a radio station. So, yeah, they never give you a call. And I did. I've won the album. And it's home in one of my milk crates somewhere. And it's hard to believe that it was 40 years ago today. And of course, we were talking a couple of days ago about The Castle being a fantastic Australian movie and also having all of those catchphrases that you remember movies by. Not only is it the catchphrases, but during the 80s, movie soundtracks were mega. And all you need to do is hear that to know exactly the movie you're watching. Hard to believe, but it is true. Top Gun celebrating its 40th birthday today.

0: Oh dear, where did those years go? Kenny Loggins, they called him the soundtrack man. So many amazing movie soundtrack albums during the 80s, and if it was a big one, there's a pretty good chance he would have his fingerprints on it somewhere. It's Danger Zone. Moving up on 12 to 7, we'll get some Hunter headlines with Ian Croucher in the next couple of minutes. Simon, good morning. What have you got for us?
1: Tiger's been in an accident at the Edgeworth roundabout up near St. Benedict's Primary School, heading down Main Road towards Edgeworth and Glendale. They're off on the left-hand side, but there's all glass and debris in the roundabout.
0: Thank you, Simon. I do appreciate that. Any other issues on the road, please let me know. 4921 6216. Just an update on that situation. Hunter Expressway, westbound or northbound, heading away from Newcastle at Allendale, just past Lovedale Road. Three-car crash this morning. Obviously, we've had some heavy falls of rain. It is affecting traffic. One of the two northbound lanes are closed at this stage. Any other issues, do let me know. 4921 6216. Technology, of course, tomorrow. We'll catch up with Stephen Fenwick from techguide.com.au. And if you feel like, well, parting with a fairly large chunk of cash for a new phone and you've been thinking, I'd like one of those foldable phones. Well, there's a new one on the market. It's not going to be cheap. But, you know, if you need it, if you want it, we'll catch up with Stephen Fenwick tomorrow morning. And speaking of technology, what about this? Automakers and safety researchers are developing new in-car technology designed to stop drunk drivers before they even start the engine. And I'm having an old car, a 2008 model car. I've got very, very little technology. And you get into a new car and it bings and it bongs and it does this. And some of the technology I find annoying, but I'm surprised we haven't reached a situation now where every new car doesn't come with a device that basically asks you to breathe into it before you drive. Now, I would imagine there'd be plenty of people that would say, well, that's assuming that you're a lawbreaker before you start. But, you know, hopefully people have started to get the don't drink and drive message over all these years. But one of the leading projects is called DADSS, D-A-D-S-S, Driver Alcohol Detection System for Safety. And it's been in development since my car was a new car, 2008. And backing from major car companies and US safety regulators. And basically, it's a passive system. Now, you may be aware or may not be aware, but anyone who's been convicted of drink driving sometime, they called it the interlock system. Is that what it's called? Anyway, basically, you have to have it at your cost connected to your car, and you do. It's like a breath test. Every time you get in the car, you've got to breathe into it. If you're under the limit, boom, the car starts. If you're not, well, your car doesn't start. But this new one will work passively, which means drivers wouldn't need to blow into a breathalyzer. Instead, it's using new technology. Infrared sensors inside the vehicle would analyze a driver's breath. So you're in the car, you can't hold your breath for that long, let me tell you. And while touch sensors on buttons or gear shifts would measure alcohol levels through the skin. Now, the goal is to prevent vehicles from starting if the driver's blood alcohol level is too high. Now, technology is still being tested. Basically, you get in your car, you sit down, you start it up, and all of a sudden the sensors are they're sniffing your breath. And the buttons and the steering wheel and the gear knob is using touch technology to find out if you've got any alcohol in your system. Now, last week, reps from MAD made a presentation to the Canadian government asking it to mandate these vehicles and to make sure that these installed in new cars from 2027.
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0: It's Jonah Louis on 2NURFM, Todd Sargent, Brekkie Show. Louise, just been dinged by Peter. We're talking about that new technology that analyses the breath of drivers for alcohol. He said, what a stupid idea. What if you're a designated driver with a car full of drunks breathing all over you? It's a great point. A great point, Pete. Maybe the sensors are going to be centered around the driver's position. But apart from that, I don't know. Wouldn't that be bad? You got a whole load of drunks in your car and the car won't start. But anyway, I'm sure they will iron that out, keeping an eye on what's happening in the local area for news. Queensland's Coroner's Court is set to reopen an inquest into the disappearance of Jaden Penno Thompson Crouchy.
1: That's right. He went missing on New Year's Eve 2017. His remains were found at Charters Towers in October last year. So just a little over 6 months after that discovery, the Queensland Coroner's Court has announced it's reopening the inquest into his disappearance. Now, of course, we already know there is no suspicious circumstances surrounding his death. I imagine this is a formal process to finalise and wrap up, if you will, what's happened to him as a result of all of that. So that'll be happening in the next little while. Obviously, today we're talking federal budget. There's a couple of high points in the federal budget for the Hunter overnight, but not much when it comes to targeted spending. And also today, Hunter Environment Group is taking MAC Energy to the High Court of Australia for a landmark climate change case starting today. Details coming up 7:30.
0: Thanks, Ian. Tops today 21-22. Some more rain coming and going over the next couple of days and across the weekend as well. It's 3 to 7.

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1: It's 7 o'clock. Good morning. I'm Josh Bryant. The Albanese government is being accused of obliterating the fair go as investors cop a tax increase. Federal politics editor Michael Packey explains.
2: There are more taxes than ever before in Jim Chalmers' 2026 budget as the Treasurer hits investors for six. As of now, people will only be able to negatively gear a newly built home. And from next financial year, the capital gains tax discount will be scrapped, with the CGT attracting a minimum 30% tax. Trusts will face the same tax rate from July 2028. The opposition's Tim Wilson argues the changes are concerning.
3: It's very hard to support these changes, and we've already said we don't.
2: The money from the tax hikes will be used to fund a tax offset for all wage and income earners. Dr. Chalmers says a $250 benefit will be delivered every year.
4: To try and better align the tax treatment of people who work for a living with the people who earn their income from other sources.
2: The budget will see debt hit more than $1 trillion, but the government claims it's found more than $60 billion in savings, of which half will come from an overhaul of the NDIS. Michael Packey, Canberra.
1: Also in the budget, New South Wales will receive less road funding per person than Queensland, WA or South Australia, and defence spending is being boosted by $53 billion over 10 years. Turning to other news, Liverpool Council's performed an about-turn on plans to slash jobs and cut wages after a pushback. The council is instead now looking at increasing employee costs by about 7% and filling 26 vacant positions. Councillor Peter Rostevsky's told Ben Fordham he rejects suggestions that workers stormed the public gallery.
5: I walked up with them. They politely walked up. They were entitled to be there. There was standing room only. They were well behaved. The police were there. We had security.
1: Legislation has now passed State Parliament to remove the use of good character references in sentencing for perpetrators of sexual violence in New South Wales. The bill was amended by the Greens and the Coalition, but Labor is expected to continue its push to try to remove good character evidence for sentencing of all offences. Also making news, a man is due to face court accused of setting another man alight inside a unit in the Illawarra. US President Donald Trump is travelling to China for a key meeting with Xi Jinping, and research shows Australian children are suffering what's described as social jet lag due to their dependence on screen and use before bedtime. In finance, the Dow Jones up 56 points at the close, the Nasdaq down 185, one Aussie dollar buying 72.3 US cents.
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1: Ivana Lolasio will fulfil a childhood dream when she runs out in tomorrow night's Women's State of Origin Game 2. The Maroon Centre out to help the Queensland side square the series, with the side hoping for a faster start at Suncorp. Lolasio says she can't wait to get out there.
6: It means you care and something exciting. You know, Origin's what I've dreamt of since I was 3 years old, so to be able to live out your dreams. And Suncorp's a stadium that I've always wanted to play at and wondered what it felt like, so definitely looking forward to that, and especially on home soil, there's not much better than that.
1: Carlton's list manager Nick Austin has joined coach Michael Voss in departing the AFL club. Aussie boxer Liam Paro will get a second chance at a world title when he challenges the IBF welterweight champion Lewis Crocker next month. And Coco Gauff's come from a set down to secure her spot in the quarterfinals at the Italian Tennis Open. 7:04, that's the latest news and sport.
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10: And the wind pretty much directly from the south, washing out the surf. It is just a white water and very, very messy indeed. A couple of hardy people still dipping their toe and a few boot campers still about at the moment. Plenty of breaks in the cloud though, but we are expecting rain lingering on and off for the next few days. Might not hurt to throw the brolly into the car today. Very high chance of showers. Winds getting lighter during the afternoon and strengthening later this evening or tonight. Next tide is a low just after 11 this morning at around half a metre, and sun setting 4 past 5 this afternoon. 21 Newcastle, the Lake and Bay, Maitland and Cessnock and Singleton, that tad warmer at around 22 degrees. It is 14 degrees at Singleton, sitting on 17 degrees at Mayfield. Bit of slip and slide on the roads this morning, just be careful. Keeping an eye on that situation, Hunter Expressway just past Lovedale Road now. A multi-vehicle accident, 3 vehicles this morning. The site has been cleared, but obviously traffic is still trying to get through. So if you're caught up in that, heading westbound on the bypass this morning, Hunter Expressway, just past Lovedale Road, traffic should be starting to move very, very shortly. Had that report of a bingle at the roundabout at Edgeworth. That's not appearing on live traffic at the moment and not really showing on Waze at this stage either. Any issues apart from those on the road? Legally and safely, let me know, 49216216. Because one, I want to keep you safe, and two, I've got to say it because it's just, it's 2026. Welcome to it. E10, let's crack open fuel check again. Mayfield and Islington, best prices we can do for you today, $1.64.5. Cessnock's going to set you back $1.73.5. And Gateshead, $1.75.9. A Wednesday break here. I went hunting a little deeper into my credit rating yesterday. I thought I need another one to back me up. We'll have a look at that in the next few moments. 7 after 7.

You know, talking about big soundtrack albums of the 80s with Top Gun turning 40 today, Back to the Future, Huey Lewis at the news, and The Power of Love. It's moving on, 11 after 7. If you've got someone celebrating a birthday today, let me know, 49216216. As we move through, it is, believe it or not, National Etiquette Week. You might have been listening yesterday and thrown the question over yesterday, what's some of the common courtesies that we have seemed to have just lost, that have seemed to have evaporated in the last 10, 20, 30 years, maybe 40 years since Top Gun came out? And Kim has dinged me, and I've got to agree with you, 110%. She said, having to listen to other people's phone calls on loudspeaker in public, just one of the many. I've got to tell you, I agree with you 100%. It's like if you've got to take a call, and I understand people turn around and go, well, I don't have the phone to my head. Have you noticed, though, that it was probably 10 years ago, everyone was talking about hands-free. No one has mentioned the problem or concerns about holding the phone to your head in the last 10 years or so. It's like one of those things that's, okay, well, we've told you, we'll move on. But I've not seen anyone raise awareness, and I totally understand. I agree with it. But you get up and you kind of go somewhere else in that situation. Another one that I really dislike is when you ring someone and they're in the car. And you may disagree with me here, but you ring to talk to one person and you hear, oh, hey, you're on hands-free and X, Y, Z are in the car with me. It's like, no, how about I ring you back? How about I ring you back when I can have a chat to you? Because you do. It might not be anything serious. It might not be anything overly large. But, you know, that's just one of my things. Some of the common courtesies as we roll through National Etiquette Week. And if you were listening yesterday, I've got to say, I was kind of proud of myself. We're talking about credit ratings yesterday, and there's a new app in America where basically forget about looks, forget about personality. You just basically tell people what your credit rating is, and that's the first thing that brings people together. And it seems very, very transparent in one respect, but very, very sad in another respect. And for the first time in my life, I decided to check my credit rating, and because I'd never, ever done it. And I went to Aussie Home Loans. If you were listening yesterday, mine came out at 1,049. Now, for some unknown reason, I'm really skeptical of this. It's rated out of 1,200. So apparently I was excellent. And all day yesterday, I was sitting there and I'm thinking, are they trying to tell me that so that potentially I'll go for a loan? So I had a look at Finder, and theirs is out of 1,000. And apparently I'm excellent with Finder as well. Why don't you just give me the money? Why bother putting me through the process of putting paperwork in? Just, I'm good for it. Hand it over.

0: It's 17 after 7, a 70s super memory from Harpo. Movie starts on Sergeant Brekkie Show. Lovely to have you along. And I want you to cast your mind back now. I want you to go back. We're heading all the way back to 2004. Do you remember Super Bowl 2004, the halftime entertainment, and the infamous nipple wardrobe malfunction? Janet Jackson, her leather bustier, torn open by Justin Timberlake to expose her right breast, which just happened to be adorned with a nipple shield. And of course, everyone went crazy. It was a wardrobe malfunction. I got to ask you the question this morning. Are you getting dressed to go to work? Guys and girls, I'm not going to be sexist. How many of you are wearing a nipple shield? Come on, hands up. Because I can tell you now, if you're not expecting your shirt to be ripped open, why would you be wearing a nipple shield? I'm not wearing a nipple shield. I don't expect someone to tear my shirt open. It's just let that sink in. That's not man boobs to the left and man boobs to the right. So I've always been very skeptical. If you didn't expect it to be exposed, why would you kick around wearing a nipple shield? Anyway, 2004, we've come a long way since then. But the Royal Navy is having its own wardrobe malfunction issue, and they're redesigning their female officers' ceremonial jackets after complaints that the current button placement is inappropriate. Seriously, did anyone not look? If you want to check it out, Google it. But did anyone look at it and go, nah. The existing design features buttons positions similarly to nipples, prompting concern. Now, about £200,000 will be spent, with the new jackets issued to more than 950 officers starting from September and fully implemented by February of this year. Now, the decision, funded by taxpayers, of course, has caused frustration among some personnel, especially given wider defence budget pressures and a £28 billion shortfall. Billion with a B, not million with an M. And did anyone look at it? Did anyone turn around and go, yeah, let's have a look? Yeah, those two buttons, they look like they're nipples. Does anyone just chime in? Am I alone in this one? But obviously, when it comes to public service, these things don't happen. Now, critics argue that change is unnecessary and poorly timed. And here's the kicker. I didn't see it, and in fairness to the people looking at it, until it was highlighted. But critics have argued that the change is unnecessarily poorly timed. It's ceremonial jackets, not day-for-day wear, suggesting simpler, cheaper fixes could have been considered instead. Maybe a pair of scissors. I don't know.
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Good times and great music. Two in your RFM. John Farnham, that's Freedom. It's 24 past 7. Nelson Bay Road, thank you, Hollywood. The corner, the roundabout, Gangan Road at Nelson Bay Road. A Ute's roll this morning. Now, traffic is getting through. Emergency services are there. Just be mindful if you're heading around that area. Oh, that situation westbound on the Hunter Expressway too at Allendale, that has cleared up as well, so traffic is flowing smoothly. Celebrating birthdays today for Wednesday, the 13th of May. Janice Benton from Cohiba. Happy birthday, Janice. Hope you have a wonderful day. Harley Drew from Rutherford. Harley, g'day, mate. Congratulations on your 80th birthday. From the Drews, the Datsuns and the Blackmores. Have a super day. Still riding, Harley? Yes? No? Maybe? Our very own Royce McCormack, part of the 2NU RFM family. Happy birthday, Roycey. Benji Stewart celebrating in Ulladulla. Lovely part of the world. Love from Millie, Tom, Lewis, Josie, Joey, Layla, Noah, Lindsay, Paloma and Phoebe. Louise Austin from Cessnock, 60 today. Happy 60th birthday, Louise. You are now... You're not, no, just a number. There's all this thing about becoming. Have a great day anyway from your favourite sister, Nolene. Robert Dean celebrating at Charlestown to the best husband, father and grumpy. Happy birthday. Love from Julie and the rest of the clan. Diane Thomas celebrating at Brangston. Happy birthday to my loving wife and best friend. Have a great day from Chris. Tyler Cheers from Rutherford is 9 today. Happy 9th birthday, Tyler, to our sweet grandson. Love from Nanny Poppy. Leanne Scott at Maryland. Have a wonderful 65th birthday from Vince, Caleb and Steph. Sarah Sawano from Floraville. Happy birthday, Sarah Bear. Pam Davies is celebrating today at Garden Suburb. Lots of love from all the family. And Donna Hogan from Ashtonfield.

Happy birthday, Hot Dolly Donna. Mm. Have a wonderful day celebrating with family and your fur babies. Lots of love from Greg, Michaela, Alina, Bentley, Ziggy and Winston. V. Arthur, of course, the Golden Girls would have been celebrating a birthday today. We lost her in 2009. Interesting, eclectic actor Harvey Keitel. He's 87 today. Remember the Auntie Jack show? Rory O'Donoghue, he played Thin Arthur. He would have been celebrating a birthday today. And Stevie Wonder is turning 76. And it was this day, 1932, Smith's Potato Chips was founded in Australia. If you're celebrating your birthday today, have a fantastic one. Ian Crouch in the 7:30 Hunter News Update next. 27 after 7.

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1: Good morning, Ian Crouch with your 7:30 Hunter News update. There's a couple of high points in the federal budget for the Hunter, but not much when it comes to targeted spending. $25 million will be spent to establish 6 fully bulk-billed GP practices across the Hunter and Central Coast over 3 years. Around $6 million will go towards transitioning former mining sites in the Hunter. Hunter Business is hoping the region will receive a share of the $53 billion in dedicated defence spending over the next decade. But the business peak body says it's disappointing a support package for the Tomago aluminium smelter didn't make the budget, saying it's hoped this will be finalised outside of the budget papers. Meanwhile, the $230 million previously announced for development of high-speed rail was confirmed in the budget. Nationals Line MP Alison Penfold says there's nothing in the budget for regional infrastructure.
2: So you've got to this government's got to start taking responsibility for the decisions it is making. To defund regional Australia. It's simple as that.
1: Hunter Environment Group is taking Mac Energy to the High Court of Australia for a landmark climate change case. The Denman, Aberdeen, Musselbrook, Scone Healthy Environment Group is contesting the planned extension to the Mount Pleasant coal mine. Despite an initial ruling from the state's Court of Appeal,

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6: What an interesting picture through the Shoal Bay webcam this morning. Due to the southerly wind and the southerly swell, pretty much Shoal Bay and the southern side of Port Stephens flat is attacked. To the north of that, Jimmy's Beach and across, a little bit of swell happening there. Obviously, the southerly winds and the southeasterly swell, that's continuing today and for the next few days or so. Rain coming and going for the next couple of days and across the weekend as well. We'll catch up with Gavin Morris, get a better picture on that on Friday. Dungog, Bullet Dealer, Seal Rocks, Singleton, you might be getting a little bit of rain at the moment and a bit of rain across the CBD area. Look, scattered showers showing on the radar at this stage. But as I've been saying, the grass in the gardens, loving it. And a few heavy falls through overnight, 21s, 22s. Look, that is going to be a pretty popular temperature for the next couple of days and across the weekend. Good morning, Nelson Bay, 16 degrees, around about 15 degrees at Maitland. Obviously, the cloud conditions keeping temperatures pretty much the similar for the coast and valley and double digits across the valley as well. Roadwise at the moment, if the keys are in your hand or you're already behind the wheel, had a few issues earlier on, but live traffic is showing no problems at the moment. Up to the minute traffic with Waze looking for red lines this morning. Yeah, a little bit of traffic starting to build. Walls End, Jesmond and the run towards the city, but not too bad. Charlestown is looking okay and Industrial Drive at this stage pretty good. M1. Both directions good, and westbound New England Highway, hassle-free. Trains on or close to time and flights in and out of Newcastle Airport, pretty good. If you need 98 this morning, thanks to Fuel Check, Williamtown and Hexham, the best price we can do in the region at the moment, 189.4 from there, jumping up to 199.5 at Hamilton South. And Curry, cracking the $2 mark this morning, 202.9 for 98 at Curry. The colder weather on the way. Winter warmers. Have you got a favourite winter warmer meal? And if you've got a great recipe as well, I'd love you to drop that on our Facebook page this morning. We'll get back to some of your comments in the next few moments. A Wednesday breakfast on your station. 2NURFM. It's 23 to 8.

It's the best way to start your day. Breakfast on 2 and URFM. 1982, The Pretenders, back on the chain gang. And thank you very much, bus driver Paul. Got a whole stack of bus driver brekkies. He sent through the most amazing photo this morning. Heading to Stockton this morning, saw the most magnificent rainbow he's ever seen. That is a cracker. Thank you so much. Of course, Friday free-for-all on the way on Friday. If there's been something bouncing around in your bonds that's been, you've been burgling around, just been regurgitating around, chance to get it out on Friday. And of course, tomorrow it's round 11 of NRL. It's the magic round. The Knights will be going head-to-head with the Titans. At round 11, we'll catch up with Stephen Reid tomorrow morning at around 8:15 and get his tips for the weekend. The weather's starting to get cooler. It's a great time of the year to get those winter warmer meals. As the lovely Nigella Lawson would say, unctuous. I just love that word. I love it when she says it. And we're looking at some of the great winter warmer meals. And the thing I find interesting is everything is cyclical, isn't it? You think about lamb shanks, and they've been expensive and very cool again for probably the last 15 years or so. Once upon a time, you'd give them to the dogs, or the butchers would give them to you for nothing. And savoury mince, that's something we were talking about a couple of weeks ago, and I haven't had a chance to do that. But the idea years ago, what's for dinner, Mum? Having savoury mince. Oh, I'd rather have chops. Oh, and don't get me started on the price of lamb. The good old lamb chop, an Australian staple. Finding out some of the things that you like. There's a whole stack of stews. I'm not a big soup fan. I do like beef and veggie soup. I do like pumpkin soup. But Julie, I've never been able to get into the whole lentil thing. I don't know why. I don't know what it is about lentils. Maybe it's just the – and pea and ham, I feel the same way. I don't know why. And not dissing it if it's your bag, as the youngsters like to say. But, yeah, lentil. I've never had oxtail soup either. I don't think I've ever had an oxtail anything. But your favourite winter warmers, some great suggestions. Keep them coming through. 18 to 8, 2 in your RFM.

0: some more rain coming and going over the next couple of days. If you've got some outdoor events for the weekend, maybe a plan B, just to keep it in the back of your mind, might be a good idea. Eurogliders, heaven must be there on our online mobile with the app if you're one of our brekkie nomads. Wherever you're tuning in from this morning, hope your day is going well. 14 to 8, we'll get some Hutter headlines with Ian Crouch in the next couple of minutes. We'll check in with Mark Rourke, 8:20 this morning, and Kev Kellaway on this day at around 8:15. Of course, it was budget night last night. We'll find out, how the markets have kind of responded to the federal government's budget with ups and downs. We'll check finance at a quarter to nine. James Gruber from CommSec. I've got to say, though, and one of the things that the Treasurer says is very true, no matter what, you'll never have a budget where everyone will be happy. I think whether you're on the right side of politics, left side of politics, whether you're Labor, Coalition, or, as I said yesterday, the Jedi Party gets in and forms government, you are never going to keep everyone happy. It is just the way of the world. So that's totally understandable. Having a bit of a quick glance at some of the things, front page of today's Newcastle Herald, I find this interesting because government spending, and it's my own personal opinion, but a lot of people do agree, they spend like drunken sailors. The public service, $2.7 billion reduced spending on external labour. So I'm assuming that means consultants and things like that, not necessarily getting rid of trimming the fat. As you know, that's the whole thing in a budget, isn't it? You know, you get a family budget, you sit down and you go, we are in trouble, we've got a deficit. What are we going to do? We're going to cut back here. We're going to cut back there. But there's so much of that gets absorbed into it. Obviously, this is the one that I find interesting, and I know I'm not the smartest and sharpest tool in the shed, but negative gearing restricted to new builds from July 2027. Existing assets are excluded. So if you already have a property, you're negative gearing. But this date of next year, the way I'm reading it, and I'm happy to be proven wrong, and a couple of people said I am wrong, but negative gearing restricted to new builds from July 2027. So what about between now and July next year? It seems to me that, anyway, just how I'm reading it, happy to be proven wrong. What about this one? Response to the global fuel crisis. The government will cut fuel excise in half. Now, I've got to say, $2.9 billion, that's a lot of money, and it really has made a difference at the pumps. You know, you think about it, it was $3 plus for diesel. So that really has helped a great deal. But there's the second part of it that I've just got to laugh. And I know I'm cynical, and I know you think I'm cynical, but I love it. In response to the global fuel crisis, the government will cut fuel excise in half at a cost of $2.9 billion. And this is the one that I'm just laughing at because I snigger at it all the time. And give the consumer watchdog more bite to keep petrol companies in check. That's got to be the most humorous line of the whole budget.
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0: It's 6 to 8, 2 in URFM, Wednesday, all downhill towards the weekend, Starship. We built this city, federal budget handed down last night, and as I said, some will be happy, some will not necessarily be happy, but Ian Crouch, after a lot of hoo-ha from Albo regarding helping out the Tomago and Omilium smelter, it didn't make the budget last night.
1: Yes, it didn't, and there's probably a good reason for that, because the state government's only just come on board saying, yep, we'll toss in some money as well, but it's all been a bit late to try and decide who does what when. So it's missed the budget, so we're hoping for something outside of the budget. Both levels of government said they're very committed to keeping Tomago going, so we'll have to take them at their word on that, but they're nothing in the budget at this point. So
0: watch this space.
1: Watch this space. A few bits and pieces for us as well, of course. We mentioned before there's money confirmed for the high-speed rail development phase, money as well for rehabilitation of the mine sites in Muswellbrook and Lake Macquarie. And in terms of new money, $25 million for six fully bulk-billed GP practices across the Hunter and Central Coast. So that's a good thing. So there's a couple of good little things for us around the place. But Business Hunter saying...
0: It's never going to be enough.
1: Mm-hmm. I mean, the thing is, you expect government to go, we'll cover everything and do it in 1 year.
0: I'm not that patient. I want it knocked over in 3 months.
1: Everybody does.
0: I'll give you 12 weeks.
1: I know, everybody does.
0: Imagine that. Imagine if you had a situation where if you couldn't deliver in 12 weeks, you'd just off with your head. Imagine things
1: would
0: get
1: like that
0: done then, wouldn't they?
1: Yeah, maybe.
0: Australia under a Sergeant Regime.
1: Finger pointing. We go, no, it's his problem, not mine. Yes. Don't blame me, I didn't do it. Oh, well, details at 8:30.
0: Yeah, it already happens now, though, doesn't it? It's 4 to 8, 2 in URFM. Good morning.

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1: It's 8 o'clock. Good morning. I'm Josh Bryant. The Prime Minister and his Treasurer are spending the morning defending broken election promises in the budget. Federal politics editor Michael Packey explains.
2: In the lead-up to the 2025 election, Anthony Albanese and Jim Chalmers assured investors there would be no change to the capital gains tax discount or negative gearing. Fast forward a year and both promises have been broken. The changes will see the CGT scrapped and replaced with a minimum 30% tax rate from next financial year. Trusts will be taxed at the same rate from mid-2028. Negative gearing will be limited to new builds. Mr. Albanese argues reform is needed because many young people are still struggling to get a foot on the property ladder.
3: We've changed our position. I'm upfront about that.
2: The opposition's Tim Wilson argues the changes will not lead to greater housing supply and the coalition will not back the legislation.
4: There has never been a bigger tax raid budget in the nation's history.
2: The money raised from the measures will be used to fund a $250 tax offset, which Australian workers will receive each year as part of their tax return. Michael Packey, Canberra.
1: Also in the budget, more than $267 million has been allocated for a Western Sydney infrastructure plan, and the charge for departing Australia by air or sea will increase from $70 to $80. Reforms have passed state parliament to put an end to the use of good character references in sentencing for sexual offences. That means government's original bill would have seen character references scrapped for all offences, but amendments by the Coalition and the Greens has seen the legislation scaled back. The state's housing minister says service providers are doing the hard work to provide practical solutions for people at risk of homelessness. 12 frontline organisations will share in $100 million in funding to expand the availability of crisis accommodation. Rose Jackson says the initiative will deliver more than 100 new beds.
5: The housing crisis is very real and it has an impact on the most vulnerable. They are the ones that are really at the pointy ends. We are seeing more people who just cannot afford to find a place in our very, very unaffordable housing market.
1: Also making news, a high court case examining the climate change effects of a coal mine expansion in the state's Hunter is due to get underway today. And figures show the country's auction market has weakened to levels that haven't been seen since the 2022 downturn. In finance, the Dow Jones was up 56 points at the close, the Nasdaq closing down 185. One Australian dollar is buying 72.3 US cents.
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1: Parramatta players are celebrating the emergence of playmaker Ronald Volkman after several years in the wilderness. He's found some top form for the Eels. Centre Jordan Samrani says the 23-year-old will be a key player when they take on the Storm on Saturday night.
6: Ronnie's been, unbelievable. He's so creative. When he gets the ball, I actually get excited. I'm waiting for something to happen. Yeah, so good to have in the team.
1: The Bulldogs will be boosted by the return of Matt Burton in the halves as they try to snap a losing streak against the Sharks on Friday. In AFL, the Giants are playing down suggestions that Toby Green could be lured to Geelong. The Cavaliers have squared their NBA Conference semi-final with the Pistons at 2-2. The Lakers eliminated by the Thunder. And Golden Slipper winner Lady of Camelot's racing future is in doubt after the horse was stung on the leg by a stingray while walking on a Brisbane beach. It's 8:04. That's the latest news and sport.
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10: Yeah, switching on the coastal webcams at the moment. Still some very big rain clouds coming through and going, but still plenty of blue sky and sunshine around as well. 1 minute sunny, next minute, and it's going to be that way off and on for the next few days across the weekend, possibly into next week as well. Generally, southerly winds, they're going to turn more southeasterly during the day. Seas around a metre and a southerly swell, 2 metres tending to 2.5 metres around lunchtime today. Pretty flat at this stage, and any wave action is pretty much washed out at the moment, heading towards a low tide at around 11:15 this morning, 0.5 of a metre. 21s, 22s, pretty popular temperature for the next 6 to 7 days or so. Sitting on around 16 degrees at Adamstown, 14 degrees at Brankston. Keeping an eye on the roads, school zones are in, but we had a few bingles earlier on this morning, but at this stage, that has all been taken care of. Keeping an eye on Waze at the moment, yeah, the run through walls, and that's probably the busiest at this stage. Little slow going. M1 John Renshaw getting onto the New England Highway at Beresfield and the run to Hexham, but it's not too bad. McCaffrey Drive, yeah, look, it's doing its thing. That's the best way we can describe it at the moment. But a little slow, Bridges Road, New Lambton, heading across to Griffiths Road at this stage. That's slow going as well. Any issues, do let me know, 49216216. And if you need diesel, thanks to Fuel Check this morning, $2.18.5, Windale and Anna Bay, the best places for that, $2.18.5. Tyres Hill's going to set you back $2.30 a litre, and Maitland $2.39 a litre. If you do spot some very cheap petrol, let me know, 49216216. It's 7 after 8, 2 on URFM. Good morning.

0: Cat Stevens, 70 Super Memory Days of the Old School Yard. And Style Council, you're the best thing. 14 after 8. Kev Kellaway on the way on this day in the next few moments. And we'll cross the ComSec at 8:45 this morning and find out what's happening in the world of finance. James Gruber on the job. Round 11 this weekend of NRL 2026, the magic round. Everyone heading, well, if you're not north of the border already, heading north of the border. I've been asked this morning, am I backing the Knights against the Titans? Here is the problem. I've got to do something. I'm into the mid-900s. I want to do a bit of a jump. Part of me wanted to go, the Knights can't do it 2 weeks in a row, but I can't. I'm backing the Knights to roll the Titans this weekend. I said, don't let me down, boys. Just don't let me down. Stephen Reid popping in tomorrow morning at 8:15, getting his thoughts on the Round 11 Magic Round Games. Talking about your favourite winter warmer food this morning, and there's been so much chit-chat. I still haven't managed to get that new brand of crumpets. Just as I go somewhere, they're sold out. I got some great advice to say, hey, go and ask some of the staff if they got some out the back. I did that yesterday. Sorry, mate, we're all out of them. But I've got to tell you, I'm ready to rock and roll. I've got the old drop-sided toaster. I bought it on Facebook Marketplace about 7 years ago. And when it comes to doing the best crumpets, old tech, analog tech toasters are the way to go. So it's sitting there ready to go. It's on the kitchen top. It's ready to go. All I got to do is get that taken care of. But if you're thinking, yeah, I want to have something really, really nice, big fan of the slow cooker. Once upon a time, it was a crock pot. And I remember it was about 1970, 75, 76, we got a crock pot. And I think Mum made a mistake one day. She made a stew and she didn't really gauge that less is more when it comes to bay leaves. And I don't know if you've ever had this situation, but you've maybe thrown a little bit too much chili in or a little bit too. I don't really think you can have too much garlic. You're just saying. I'm through about half a pack of bay leaves in. And oh dear, everyone had the first bite of the stew. And she didn't grasp the concept, you take them out as well. But anyway, the crock pot got used once and then never to be seen again. Who would have thought that would have come back in the form of the slow cooker? But absolutely love the slow cooker. Your winter warmer meals. Good old beef stew. I got to tell you, g'day Simon. He said, everything's thrown in and cooked slowly for hours. I made a beef stew about a month ago and I was really disappointed. It just wasn't tasty, but Mavina, anything in the slow cooker or a big lasagna pasta cooker, I love a pasta bake. I know, don't get me started about the carbs. I totally understand it, but there's something, the melted cheese on the top. Oh, dear. Like I've died and gone to heaven.
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6: Born on this day, English composer from the duo Gilbert and Sullivan, Sir Arthur Sullivan. The King of England, King Edward VII. American World Heavyweight Champion, Joe Louis. American singer, Richie Valens. American actors, B. Arthur and Harvey Keitel.
7: If I'm curt with you, it's because time is a factor. I think fast, I talk fast, and I need you guys to act fast if you want to get out of this.
6: US singers, June Carter Cash and Mary Wells. Australian actor, Brian Brown. the 30th Prime Minister of Australia, Scott Morrison.
3: 1,000 Australians.
8: Have you ever been off the grass, please?
3: Sure. Let's just move back from there.
8: Hey, guys, I've just reseated that.
3: Please, off the thing.
8: Sorry, mate.
3: All good? That's all good.
6: Australian actor Joel Edgerton. US singer Jason Mraz. Australian TV news presenter Chris Barth. And British rock singer Peter Gabriel. Making history, May 13, 1607, Captain John Smith and a party of soldiers land in Jamestown, Virginia, and establish the first permanent British settlement in the New World. 1787, the first fleet set sail from Plymouth, bound for Australia. 1918, the first American airmail stamps are introduced. 1940, in his first speech as Prime Minister to the House of Commons, Winston Churchill said,
9: I have nothing to offer but blood, toil, tears, and sweat.
6: 1950, the Diners Club issued its first credit cards. 1961, actor Gary Cooper passed away at the age of 60. 1964, Australian promoter Harry M. Miller presented Judy Garland to a packed house at Sydney Stadium. 1965, Robert Askin became New South Wales' 51st Premier, ending Labor's 24-year domination of state politics. 1977, English cricket captain Tony Greig was sacked for signing up players to Kerry Packer's World Series cricket. 1981, Pope John Paul II was shot and wounded in an assassination attempt as he blessed a crowd in St. Peter's Square, Rome.
10: Pope John Paul has said he forgives Mahat al-Akka, the man accused of shooting him. The young Turk remains something of a mystery. Described as a right-wing extremist by Turkish authorities, he's told Italian police he is a pro-Palestine communist comrade.
6: 1984, the Australian $1 coin is introduced. 2018, US actor Margot Kidder died at the age of 69. 2019, US actor and singer Doris Day passed away. She was 97. And finally born today, May 13, 1950, American singer Stevie Wonder. I'm Kev Calloway. This is 2NURFM's On This Day.

0: It's classic Stevie Wonder, 2NURFM 103.7. Kev Killaway, taking you home, driving you home from 4 this afternoon. Todd Sargent, Brekkie Show, 23 after 8. Pete, good morning. What can I do for you?
1: Mate, give away the beef stew, do a lamb stew.
0: Okay.
1: You'll never make another beef stew again.
0: So, look, I love a lamb roast. I love a lamb shoulder. I prefer a lamb shoulder over a leg of lamb. What is so good about the lamb stew?
1: Oh, mate, use lamb chops. Leave the fat on them. Yeah, I know you're dribbling at the moment.
0: I always dribble. I'm just dribbling a little bit more.
1: Mate, you'll never, ever use beef again. So tender. Just magic, mate. Just absolutely 100% magic.
0: All right, Pete, I'm on it. The next stew I make, it will be a lamb stew. And so basically just swap beef for lamb, same veggie.
1: Do everything the same. Do everything the same and just use lamb.
0: All right, I'll be happy to report back in the next couple of weeks. Thanks, Pete.
1: Righto, mate. See ya.
0: Gee, I'm hungry already. Mark Roy, good morning.
2: Look, I'll give a similar set of advice there.
0: Okay, let us have it.
2: Change the lamb out for beef. Go back to the cow.
0: Oh, no.
2: Cow. I want a cow.
0: You know what I had once?
2: Moo.
0: And I've never cooked it myself. Have you ever had a goat stew?
2: Ooh,
0: got to tell you, it was delicious. Yeah, so I've never made one myself, but I had years and years ago. So goat stew is fantastic. What about you? What's your favourite winter dish? Do you have a signature winter dish?
2: Look, I like all of them. I think mine end up being halfway between a soup and a stew. It's always hard to find the difference, but you know, you got to get some meat in there. Even pasta as well to thicken it out.
0: Yeah, because a watery stew is terrible, isn't it?
2: Exactly. But look, all of the winter warmers, like I'm on board with them. Even if you want to go, you know, live out there on the edge and have a lamb one instead of a beef.
0: Are you not a fan of a lamb?
2: No, I don't do lamb.
0: Oh, I love lamb.
2: Yeah.
0: Have you seen hey, Brekkies, have you bought some lamb cutlets recently and had to donate an organ or leave one of your children there? Or
2: oh, no, up in price?
0: Yeah,
2: of
0: very
2: are.
0: Much, of very much
2: are.
0: So at the moment. So, yep, keep them coming through. All right, so Peter, don't ring me back. He's not joking, but I'm gonna follow your advice.
2: What I'm doing is I'm actually allowing Peter to have more of the lamb because I won't be invading that space.
0: So you wouldn't have a roast lamb?
2: No, I don't. I never have lamb. Not a favourite.
0: Okay.
2: I mean, there's beef. Beef is sitting over there. It's two items down on the menu.
0: Yeah,
2: just grab it.
0: The problem with a, I suppose you can screw up a leg of lamb anyway,
2: true.
0: But if you get a bad roast beef, it's like shoe leather and it's really, really terrible. But
2: I have mine well done, so that's
0: that's what I'm thinking,
2: that's
0: Todd.
2: That's not really a problem for me. there are right animals to eat for everybody.
0: Just as long as they've been cooked for about 7 days. Non-stop.
2: It'll be going out on Monday night, so they've just started.
0: Yeah, they've got it on the go already. After 9, what have you got?
2: Well, the budgets are all around at the moment, so Bob Hawes from Business Hunter will take us through what some of the goodies may or may not be for us there. Also, Mark Goswell will see he's got winter on his mind. And which TV show is on your list? We're going through the psychology of some of that today.
0: Ooh, psychology.
2: Absolutely.
0: Coolness. But, okay, Mark's in after 9, 2NURFM.

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1: Good morning, Ian Crouch with your 8:30 Hunter News update. The federal budget has received mixed reviews from Hunter stakeholder groups, with few surprises for the region. The budget confirmed $650 million for the development phase of the high-speed rail line between Newcastle and Sydney, an extra $1 million for the rehabilitation of mine sites in Muswellbrook and Lake Macquarie, and a $53 billion boost in defence spending over the next decade, which Defence Industry Minister Pat Conroy says will flow through to Williamtown. Newcastle MP Sharon Claydon says $25 million has been announced for six fully bulk-billed GP practices across the Hunter and Central Coast, which have been lacking in the region.
2: So I've been advocating here in Canberra this term for an intervention into Newcastle's primary health system, because despite all of the investments that we made to doctors and their clinics to increase bulk billing, that dial wasn't shifting in our region.
1: There was no mention in the budget of Tomago Aluminium. Business Hunter has given the budget a lukewarm rating, while local housing groups say there's still more work to be done to increase supply across the region. Nationals Line MP Alison Penfold believes the budget's increased focus on net zero spending is stripping Hunter Industries of essential funding. The budget includes more than $12 billion in new net zero spending, including a $6 million package for master planning of rezoned former mine sites. However, a lack of investment in Tomago Aluminium has Alison Penfold worried for the future of Hunter mining and energy industries.
3: Net zero is the wrong policy. If you want to support Tomago to continue, we need investment in new coal-fired power stations and in nuclear energy to be able to create the sort of industries that have helped the Hunter to prosper. That's certainly not the investment that's in this budget.
1: To other news, emergency services are at the scene of a serious crash in the Upper Hunter. Newcastle Fire Command says a car left Martindale Road at Martindale just after 7:30 and rolled down an embankment. It's understood a 20-year-old man is trapped in the overturned vehicle. The Westpac rescue helicopter is heading to the scene from Tamworth. The Denman Muswellbrook Scone Healthy Environment Group is heading to the High Court over a proposed extension of the Mount Pleasant coal mine. They're arguing owners Mac Energy didn't consider the local climate impacts of the proposed extension. If fully approved, the project will allow the mine to double its rate of coal production to 21 million tonnes a year until 2048. The group's president, Wendy Wales, says the possible climate impacts from the extension far outweigh its potential economic benefits.
4: When we export coal, we're importing catastrophic disasters. Long after this mine is closed and its short-term economic benefits dried up, we will be left to continuously clean up the wreckage and pay the ongoing costs, both emotionally and in hardship.
1: Health Minister Ryan Park says an offer to return the management of Newcastle's Calvary Mater Hospital to public hands had a time limit. Novacare, which manages the public-private partnership with the hospital, offered to give it back to the government for $2. It's been rejected by the government, with Ryan Park saying the government wasn't given a reasonable opportunity to assess the offer. He's told the ABC the PPP is very complex, with numerous contractors involved, not just Novacare.
5: Whilst it sounds simple to say we'll just hand this back to government for $2, what I want the community to understand is that's not an accurate picture of this, and the liabilities that would also go to the government and therefore the taxpayers of New South Wales would be tens if not hundreds of millions of dollars.
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0: traffic, tolls, trains, no thanks. Fly direct from Newcastle Airport. Convenient parking, seamless check-in, and over 250 flights a week. Easy, local, sorted. That's the Newey way.
1: At their biggest home crowd of the season this weekend, attendance broke 20,000 for the final season round after just 8,000 in round one. Winger Eli Adams says the fans are the 12th man on the field.
2: After I scored, you know, being able to look up and see so many across that stand, it's so special and excites me for this weekend to come.
1: And the Edgeworth Eagles have triumphed against Cook's Hill in the Northern New South Wales Australia Cup. A 3-0 win sees them move into round six. That's sport. I'm Darcy Mills.
3: And the winning numbers in Oz Lotto are 10, 13, 18, 22, 24, 34 and 43, and the supplementaries are 25, 36 and 41. And now you're up to date with the latest 2NURFM Hunter News.
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7: Yeah, 1 minute sunshine, next minute rain. It is going to be the way it is for the next couple of days or so. But some nice rain in parts of the valley. Having a look through the webcam at Cessnock Airport this morning, a scud passing over and keep pushing it west. That's what we want today. 21s, 22s, not going to be really an issue today. A little murky along the coast and maybe some rain runoff as well. Water temperature around 21 degrees. Ocean Baths, Newcastle getting a clean overnight. Merriweather open at this stage. Water temp around 19, 20 degree mark. Sitting on around about 16 degrees at Lawn. It's 17 degrees at Bar Beach. School zone are enforced. Just be mindful, drive to conditions. Can get a few heavy falls with the showers that are coming and going during the day. School zones are in, but accident and breakdown free. Traffic moving to conditions at the moment. M1 is fine, Pacific, New England Highway as well. Add city and suburban roads, slow going, Wall's End, that's the drill, you know the thing. Lookout Road, a little bit busy and pretty heavy, the combination of morning traffic and the school zones. Crowder Street, the run down the hill past Lambton Public School. Once you get through there, the run into the city, not too bad. Glebe Road at Adamstown, not too bad. Carnley Avenue, pretty busy, and Park Avenue starting to pick up as well. Trains and planes on or close to time this morning. We'll cross to ComSec in the next few moments. 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

0: tonight. Good times, great music, 2NURFM 103.7. It's Train. Hey, Soul Sister. Lots to unpack from last night's federal budget. Keeping an eye on what is happening in the world of finance. James Gruber, good morning.
1: Good morning. The Aussie share market is expected to fall at the open, with index futures down 0.1%. It comes after the federal budget was handed down last night. CBA economists say it was a budget with big ambitions but mixed results. They say that spending, though coming down in the longer term, is still high in the short term, and that's going to make the RBA's job to cut inflation harder. In overseas markets overnight, the S&P 500 index dropped 0.2% and the NASDAQ fell 0.7%, and that was mainly due to hotter than expected inflation data, as well as a pullback in semiconductor stocks, which have been flying of late. In commodities, they were a mixed bag. Oil prices were higher. They settled up 3.4%. Copper futures were higher by 1.1%, while gold futures fell. The Aussie dollar pulled back a little bit. It's currently trading at 72.37 US cents. I'm James Gruber, equity market strategist at CommSec.
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It's Sean Mullins everywhere I go. 2 and URFM 103.7. Time for me to go. Marking after the 9 o'clock news. And ask you the question this morning. How ironic is this? I haven't rediscovered, but I've started to rewatch The X-Files. A very young Gillian Anderson and David Duchovny. He's asking the question, which show does everyone need on their list? My lounge is going to get a workout. Anyway, enjoy the rest of your Wednesday. I'll catch you tomorrow morning from 6 right here, 2 and URFM.

0: Some people hear a campfire. Others hear a reminder to book their Reflections holiday campsite before it's too late. 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Life's better outside.
1: Of being able to rebalance our system so that we don't tax workers and the wages that they have more than we tax wealth.
2: To other news, Queensland's Coroner's Court is set to reopen the inquest into the disappearance and death of Newcastle man Jaden Penno-Topsett. The then 22-year-old went missing during a trip to Charters Towers on New Year's Eve in 2017 when he left his car and his companion on a dirt road. Jaden's remains were discovered in bushland last October, with his death not treated as suspicious. The Coroner's Court has now confirmed it's reopened the case into his disappearance. Disputes over the Hunter's Mount Pleasant coal mine will go before the High Court today, the nation's first ever climate change case to reach such a level. MAC Energy will face off against the Denman Aberdeen Musselbrook Scone Healthy Environment Group over the mine's planned extension until 2048. It's set to create a precedent on whether Australian planning authorities are legally required to consider local climate impacts of fossil fuel projects. The group's president, Wendy Wales, says the mine extension could lead to further climate deterioration in the area.
3: We know continuing to produce coal and gas is building on this problem rather than us working out how we can be proactive in stemming the further deterioration.
2: Upper Hunter Council has announced a preferred provider to operate the Gumman Place Hostel in Merriwar. Joe Bailey Quality Care will turn the facility into a licence-assisted boarding house. The future operation of the hostel will provide safe, stable accommodation for residents who require additional support in their daily lives.
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2: Former Premiership winner Matthew Johns has named his Blues State of Origin side. He's backing the combination of Mitch Moses and Nathan Cleary in the halves. Johns told his podcast, Moses always steps up at Origin.
5: He's got some swagger, mate. That's the thing. He's got that healthy arrogance to excel at Origin. Mitch Moses and Nathan Cleary.
2: Meanwhile, several teams are reportedly interested in the signing of Warriors halfback Luke Metcalf. This follows Metcalf's expression to leave the club after the appointment of Tanner Boyd at halfback. The two favourites are the Bulldogs and the Dragons. And the Lambton Jaffers and Cohyba FC will close out round 5 of the Northern New South Wales Australia Cup. Lambton are looking to back up last round's 7-0 winning performance. And now you're up to date with the latest TimNewRFM news.
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3: Hello, good morning. Some more cloud cover and some more rain after a lot of rain overnight. Some more showers for the next few days through until and including the weekend. 21 the top along the coast around the city and the Lake and Bay, and 21 to 22 degrees elsewhere. Currently at Wall's End, 19 degrees, 18 degrees at Curry. It's 9:05 at 2NURFM 103.7.

0: good times and great music at 2NUR FM 103.7. G'day, Mark Rourke with you today. Wednesday, here we go, and a bit on. No surprise, budget, one of the big stories from yesterday. Did you get to watch some of that? Did you see some of the reaction to it? What are your thoughts on it? Well, we'll bake it apart a little bit later on, in fact, in the next few minutes, actually, with Bob Hawes from Business Hunter in terms of some of the things that may or may not now come to the Hunter as a result of all of that. We'll shift gears a bit later. Exercise physiologist Mark Goswell along, and with the weather cooling off a little bit, why getting in a warm shower may very well be the thing to have a look at. But first, there's something pretty big on the roads. G'day, Karen. Good morning to you. What's happening in the Beresfield area?
1: I have just come under the overpass at Beresfield, and a truck has gone under it with due higher load.
0: Okay, thank you so much for that. And Graham, you just been through there as well.
2: G'day, Mark. I see John Renshaw Drive, but after the M1 lights just going up towards the interchange, so the traffic's starting to build up back towards the M1 lights.
0: All right, so it's up on live traffic as well at the moment. Multiple vehicles involved in that particular crash. A couple of lanes closed there. So if you can avoid the area, a bit of a tough one to avoid if you're in it, but John Renshaw Drive heading the New England Highway on the run towards Tarrow and Hexham. So we'll keep an eye on that as the morning goes as well. Look, first up on our Facebook page, we're going to give you the chance to sort of do something that I think all of us do from time to time. You're at home, in front of your own television, you're flipping through, whether it's regular TV or one of the streaming services, you find a new show. You discover it. You fall in love with it. You watch the seasons. You binge watch it. You do, yes, yes, I'm watching this. You get to the end. You look around and nobody else is actually watching the same show. It's not like years gone by where all of us watched A Country Practice or Dallas or Dynasty, whatever it happened to be. Because we're so fragmented now, it's very hard for everybody to sort of get around the same few shows. So you look around and you find, no one's watching my show. You go to your friends, you go to your family, and you tell them, you would love this show. What do I got to get you to do to start watching it? Because you catch up with the same people a couple of weeks later. They've moved on. They don't give a hoot about the show that you have put on your list because they're watching their own shows on their list. So we're going to give you the chance to do that up on our Facebook page today. What is the series? And hopefully some more recent TV series. I know there's old ones that we go back and rewatch again, but in the last couple of years, what TV series have you fallen in love with? Yes, it's the one that you tell everyone to watch and they invariably never do. What is that TV series? What show have you got into over the past few years? And yes, what show does everybody need on their list? Have at it at our Facebook page this morning at 2NUR FM.
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0: Good times and great music at 2NUR FM 103.7. Well, overnight it was budget for 2026, and a lot of people talking about some of the bigger ticket items, the bigger news stories in relation to the budget. As always, we like to drill down into some of the micro stuff as well, and particularly what we might be seeing or not seeing in our region. And the CEO of Business Hunter, Bob Hawes, has been doing that. Bob, isn't this a wonderful time of year where we get to just spend a lot of time looking at numbers and all the hundreds of pages of information?
1: Hi, Mark. Yeah, it's like Christmas, but a little bit different. You're not quite sure what...
0: I'm not coming to Christmas at your house.
1: The box might be actually empty. Nothing in there. And other ones might be like a jack-in-the-box. You open up and something springs out that you didn't expect. But yeah, it is a bit of a fun time from that point of view.
0: Well, for an empty box, that's fine if you've got a cat for Christmas. I mean, they just love the empty box. But the rest of us would like to see a few things. Now, let's have a look and see what some of the things that are on the way for the region. And we'll have to be careful as too, Bob, because I'm sure there'll be a lot of re-announcements where, once again, we have everybody stand in front of the cardboard cutout and re-announce something that very familiar, sounds like something that we saw before. But first up, defence spending, very important. And what are we seeing there locally?
1: Yeah, well, there wasn't anything particularly pointed out for the Williamtown per se, but we know that some of the project lines that were identified are already being built or being developed here in our region. So that's good news for the continuation of the people, businesses that are in the Defence Force vertical, and certainly supportive of connection to Williamtown and further development of that as a sustainment base for the F-35 fleet. So that's always never a whiz bang thing like we see in South Australia and Western Australia with the announcement of building of ships and so on. But the sustainment and the development of new initiatives around defence, which is already happening here in the Hunter, is very positive for those in that industry.
0: Of course, housing very much at the forefront of this particular budget and a lot of the other stuff, those other conversations happening all around us. But there is a fund that's being set up to enable infrastructure for housing to support the construction sector. Now, while at face value, $2 billion going into that fund, once we sort of drill down a little bit deeper, the pennies are a little bit harder to get.
1: Yes, indeed. It sounds like a big fund, but it's got a big ambition when it stretches across the regional rural areas as well as the metro areas in Australia. And, it's not just the Hunter that's got issues in housing. It's right across the nation, as we know. So I just hope that some of that does land in some of the areas where we know we've got infrastructure blockages that just aren't being digested by the development industry at the moment and could seriously or unlock serious amounts of housing opportunity up here. And they are around that hot band through Cessnock, Maitland and so on. So there is opportunity for the regions to participate in that, and I'm just hopeful that the local government's there. And I know they are up to the mark. They're aware of what these drawbacks and constraints are, and that hopefully the region can put its best foot forward to be able to get some of that funding to make housing up here a little bit easier than what it is now.
0: Bob, a lot of the other conversations that we seem to have throughout the year, always and usually when there are employment and unemployment numbers come around, it's getting the right people, the right skills into the right jobs, and that sort of yin and yang. Was there anything in the way of reprioritising some of those things in terms of skills and the right people into the workforce?
1: Some of the issues that you referred to earlier, Mark, in terms of re-announcement, is budgets typically provide funding and forward funding for programs that have been announced, so that there's confirmation. So that's a good thing, that they've announced something, at least they're prepared to fund it and get on with the job. What they've done, from our point of view, is they're putting a lot of faith and a lot of effort into the productivity package that they've announced as one of the core pillars of the budget. And within that, that's where the things like the instant asset write-off for businesses of $20,000 is found. They've got a fund in there to reduce red tape to help businesses not have to take so many steps to get licensed and so on. They're also trying to remove barriers to trade by abolishing nearly 500 tariffs as of July 1st this year, and then looking at a further hundreds and hundreds and more into the future. So hopefully reducing compliance costs that don't necessarily, go whoopee, but they bring an impact in terms of making the task of doing business easier, hopefully making businesses a little bit more profitable so they can keep a lid on prices. And what we're experiencing at the moment in relation to inflation. So there's a lot of detail to get through in that program, and a lot of redirection of funds from other programs that weren't working into this productivity package. And I think there's a few key things in there around skills, as you say as well, and particularly trying to shorten up the identification process for migrants that come here that are highly qualified, that can take years and years and years to get those qualifications recognised or retrained to be able to use them. And the government's aware that if we shorten that process up, we might be in a better position going forward.
0: Yeah, just skirting through a couple of the other re-announcements, good to see the $10 million for Lake Macquarie Mines Grouting Fund, also the commitment for the next phase of the high-speed rail link, so that's been confirmed. One thing we didn't see, and yet other parts of the country with similar issues did, was any support for Tomago Aluminium. I didn't think we saw anything there, while some of the other steelworks and smelters around the country did.
1: Yeah, the difference there is that fund is still in place and it hasn't been exhausted. But the difference there is once again, that they've done a deal at Boyne Island, they've done a deal at Whyalla, or they're in the process of doing a deal at Whyalla, which seems to be ongoing. But the deal obviously clearly hasn't been done at Tomago to the extent that they can actually put their hand on their heart and say, yes, it's going to cost us $X million, so therefore we'll put it in the forward estimates for the budget. So I don't think that means all is lost. It just means that we've got to encourage governments to continue the collaboration and working together to get a solution there with Tomago to make sure that plant stays in place and those jobs are preserved going forward. And I'm hopeful of that. As I said, the fund, the overall fund of that, the reconstruction fund, isn't exhausted. It's just, waiting to be allocated, hopefully. So I'm optimistic that, in time we'll get some positive announcements about that.
0: All right, we'll try and finish on something positive because there's not a hell of a lot in it to find positive. But how about the confirmation that the instant asset write-off up to assets up to 20,000, that's actually been set in stone now?
1: Yes, that's been ongoing for donkeys across different governments, coalition and Labor-led governments, of just doing it year by year. And to have that embedded in now is a big bonus, whereby businesses spending that money in previous times would be depreciated, so that they'd be still faced with a tax bill if they make a profit, even after buying the asset and then having to work that into their business. Now they can expense it in the year that it's bought, so it comes off the P&L, and if that reduces their profit, they pay less tax. So it's an incentive to, maybe borrow the money or at least do something to get it going forward, rather than paying tax and being penalised with a long-term depreciation activity in your books as well, that makes it more difficult to keep your cash flow going for your business. So, computer gear, we even saw it with some small pieces of capital equipment, technology, a whole bunch of things qualify under that, and hopefully that is a real opportunity for small businesses that out there doing it tough to at least see some opportunity to get some growth into their business.
0: All right, 15 seconds, Bob. Within the small to medium business community, for the Hunter as a region as a whole, out of 10, what are you giving the whole package?
1: Look, it's probably about a 7. Because I said it's hard to find those direct things that hit the button, both from a business point of view and from a Hunter region point of view. But I believe they're in there somewhere. The nuggets aren't sitting on top of the ground. We're going to have to pan for gold this time to get through the detail and the bureaucratic process to understand exactly what they mean.
0: All right, sounds like at the moment we're panning for fool's gold, but we'll see how we go. Bob, as always, a pleasure, mate. If you find some of those massive gold nuggets, the ones that take about four or five of us to lift up, you let us know, all right?
1: I will. Thanks, Mark.
0: All right, there he is, the CEO of Business Hunter, Bob Hawes, on what he's been able to find with a bit of prospecting so far in the budget for our region. 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
0: Across Hunter Waters, southeasterly 10 to 15 knots, turning easterly throughout the day, getting up to 20 knots offshore by the end of it. Seas around a metre with a 2 metre swell from the southeast and a low tide coming up at 11 past 11. Cloudy with more showers across the Hunter for today. Look more of the same for the rest of the week and the weekend, really. 21, 22 is all we're going to squeeze out of the lemon. Totally for today. Right now, 19 degrees at Catherine Hill Bay, 17 degrees at Western. Again, just another heads up on the road, those couple of things at Beresfield. Right there at John Renshaw Drive, as you're heading towards the New England Highway, a crash involving some vehicles there, and also Weekly's Drive now past the New England Highway. So again, it's all happening at that Beresfield top of the M1. Avoid that area if you can. In the meanwhile, we'll catch up with our exercise physiologist, Mark Goswell, in a couple of minutes, right after the Hooters. And we dance at 2NURFM 103.7.

0: 2 in your RFM 103.7. Time to bring in our exercise physiologist. And as things get a little bit cooler around here, we may very well, Mark, start to feel some of those aches and pains a little bit. And if you're actually waking up with some aches and pains, you have a somewhat simplistic solution for us. Good morning.
1: Good morning, mate. I like simple, and I try to keep things as simple as possible because we can overcomplicate things sometimes. And I've just, you know, it is starting to get a little cooler at the moment. So you start to get historically some people coming in just going, mate, every time I wake up in the morning, my hips hurt, knees hurt,
0: back
1: hurts. Yeah. And majority of the time, it's like a lower back discomfort or just an ache that stems pretty much straight across the middle of the lower back, doesn't necessarily specifically target left. If you've got that just ache in the mornings that's occurring in your lower back, then it is unfortunately probably to do with, you know, it's age-related deconditioning. But the thing that lower backs hate is static. So they hate sitting in a chair for 8 hours, they hate sitting in a lounge for 8 hours, and they also hate sleeping for 8 hours. And so, you know, it's that static component that impacts our ability to get functioning, and it usually hurts.
0: All right. So let's just get one out of the way. Obviously, we have to sleep for 8 hours, so that's the one we can't get out of. The others we can sort of move a little bit and try and avoid them. But let's just say, well, we talk about when we're waking up, 8 hours, everything hurts. First thing that we should do.
1: Well, first thing you should do, and if it, you know, fits in with your lifestyle and if it fits in with the household, is just get up, just jump in the shower. I know it sounds really simple and really, you know, really silly, but I've got, you know, a lot of people, they'll get up, they'll do their morning chores, they'll, you know, get the kids ready or whatever it is. And then I'll say, cool, when do you have a shower? And they're like, oh, an hour into it, but I'm battling to get through it. Mm. I just jump in the hot shower. It's amazing how just a little bit of warmth after you've been static. So what happens is the muscles will just tighten up as a protective mechanism. And so sometimes that hot shower in the morning is just enough to liven things up, waken things up, settle it down. You know, it might be a 6 out of 10 when you get out of bed, and it might be a 3 out of 10 when you can, you know, after that hot shower. And I know it sounds silly and simple, but in the colder months and as it starts to cool down over, you know, as we're sort of getting into winter, it's invaluable to be able to just go, all right, how do I manage this a lot better? And, you know, when we're talking about chronic conditions, it's always about what are the best management strategies. You know, if you've got something that's been there long term, it's not going away forever. You're going to have ebbs and flows. So how do we make the best decisions in life to be able to get through day to day without, you know, while functioning as best as possible?
0: Yeah, I like the sound of that, because we can quite often put off the shower, can't we? Pain or otherwise, because it was like, well, I've got to get up, I've got to have breakfast, got to do this, got to get ready for whatever the day
1: brings. Whatever the day is, yeah.
0: Or even just get up and just sit on the lounge and stare at the television for a while. Oh, what am I doing?
1: And promote this, the more static activities.
0: Exactly. But jump in that shower and it'll be a little bit warmer. And let's be honest, I mean, hey, I love a long hot shower like the next person.
1: Yeah, and that's, yeah, that's my sort of morning ritual, is just straight up and straight into the shower. Yeah, and I had a guy the other day, he's a welder. Yeah, he basically he's up at sparrow time in the morning, and, you know, he can't have a shower because it wakes the family. So he's just like straight up, grab a brekkie and go. I just said to him, hot water bottle, and sit on it on your drive to work. It's a half hour drive. He implemented that, and he's like, I couldn't actually believe how much of a difference it made. Yeah. You know, where it might have taken him by 10, 11 o'clock to warm up, he got out of the car and he was had some better management strategies. So, yeah, it's simplistic. But it will actually make a little bit of a difference, especially coming into those colder months.
0: All right, as we very much are now. As always, a pleasure, Marco. Keep warm is the key. Thank you so much for your time.
1: No worries. I'll see you next week.
0: Our exercise physiologist, Mark Goswell, there this morning. And a reminder, if you have a topic you would love him to cover, you can shoot him an email at your leisure right now that you're all warmed up, on Ask Mark at 2NURFM.com.
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0: Good times and great music. And 2NUR FM 103.7. Well, just a bit of a heads up on a couple of things on the way a little bit later. We'll go back to the swinging 60s for Coffee Break today and the music of the Young Rascals. The Passing Parade with John Doremus, always a bit of a fan favourite, this fellow. And this morning he'll be taking a look at the life of Giuseppe Verdi. All right, looking forward to some of that. Plus, we'll be on to the Facebook page after 10. Kind of ran out a bit of time to get through your comments, but we'll trek through them. We're asking you, which TV show does everybody need on their list? And maybe if you're looking for a new show, go up and have a look and maybe, you know, reach out to some of the listeners who have actually put their comment up there. So we'll get into some of those a little bit later, promise that. In the meanwhile, yesterday it was great to catch up with some of our lucky 2NURFM listeners. Had a fantastic lunch in the Rutherford area. If you missed out this time around, we'll give you another chance right now for our May Restaurant of the Month. 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

Good times, great music. It's Paul Weller and the Style Council, and Shout at the Top of 2NURFM. Cloudy conditions with a very high chance of showers, particularly around the Lower Hunter, although some sunshine creeping through, so we'll take that. Thank you very much. Kind of more of the same over the next couple of days, and temperatures around 21 degrees. We'll get the latest news and information from Ollie Goldner and the Hunter News team in the next little bit, and then the Young Rascals for Coffee Break here at 2NURFM 103.7.